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0: that's reopened 13-24-10. Nova's cash or the cars to brand new electric vehicles or a secret amount of dosh that only Kate Ritchie knows the value of. We'll do that after 9 minutes of the noughties. Oh my gosh, the song that you'd put on the mixtape when you wanted to date someone. Your little subtle hint. NSYNC and Nelly, Girlfriend, kicking off 9 minutes of the noughties next. My Girlfriend.
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11: 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The New Diamond musical arrives at the Sydney Lyric this November. 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
0: Natalie, when you get the call on Friday from Fitzy, Whipper and Kate, what are you choosing, cash or the cars?
3: Oh, cash, please.
0: Now, okay, I'm annoyed at not knowing how much money's up for grabs. Do you think I need to call Kate Ritchie and ask what's up?
3: No, let it be a surprise.
0: Oh, you don't want to know?
3: No.
0: Oh, so what are you going to do if you win the cash?
3: Well, if there's enough money, we'd love to go on a holiday fishing.
0: Like on a fishing holiday?
3: Yeah, we'd love fishing.
0: I don't think I've ever had anyone tell me they want to go on a fishing holiday. I love this. You're in the running.
3: Oh, thank you so much.
0: And Kate, what are you thinking you'll take out of the cash or cars?
4: I'm thinking cash. It's a very hard decision, but yeah, I'm thinking cash.
0: Okay.
4: And just hope that if I was to get it, that it was a decent amount, but we'll see.
0: I was actually thinking I might call Kate Ritchie into the studio and try and get it out of her. But Natalie, who I just spoke to, said that she doesn't want to know how much cash is up for grabs.
4: Look, I'd be happy to know so I can plan.
0: Yes, that's what I was thinking. I'm a bit of a planner. In my head, I want to imagine where the money's going.
4: I'm definitely a planner. I like to know, yeah.
0: That's what I thought. All right, let me get you in the running and I'm going to wait for Kate Ritchie to be in the studio so I can harass her while we wait. The song that is going to be our anthem for summer, Moving to the Sun. Oh, huge

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0: It's Nova 96.9. Remember how last week Ricky Lee and Tim were sending you to New Zealand to see her? Well, now they're sending you on an all-expenses-paid trip to the Cook Islands. That is tomorrow morning when the guys are back from six, and hopefully by then Tim's going to be feeling a little better.
1: I'm a little fragile.
2: Tim had a bad oyster. How many pairs of undies are you wearing?
1: Two.
2: It could happen and you could be like, I'm
1: cool. To the outside of my jeans. Like, if something happens in here that makes me laugh, and I go, ooh.
0: Sharing is caring, or is that too much oversharing? The guys are back tomorrow morning from 6. Let's go check your road, Sydney. And then I've got 9 minutes of Nova Boy Jam to get in your ears.
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21: 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In St Peters, a couple of cars have collided on the Prince's Highway at Mary Street. Northbound traffic affected. Emergency crews are on site. A bus has broken down at French's Forest. It's northbound on Forest Way approaching Nari Road. And at Beverly Hills, a truck has broken down on Stony Creek Road. It's eastbound approaching King George's Road. White bread that's good for you? 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Partly cloudy today, tops of 26 in the city, 28 in the west. Right now it's 24 degrees on Sydney's Nova 96.9.
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24: Oh, good morning, my friend. I've been told that Kate Ritchie gets into the building around midday, so I'm going to get her straight into the studio to find out how much cash is up for grabs with the Nova's Cash or the Cars. I've been patient enough, and we need to know what we could be winning on Friday. I'll also get you in the running for that in the next half hour. First,

0: year, Lady Gaga sat down with Stephen Colbert and said...
1: Would you like to do Broadway?
2: I would like to do many things. Yeah, I mean, all of these things are open. But what I really want is to be a mom. That's my next starring role, I hope.
0: Really wants to be a mom. And then on the weekend, we saw the news. She's officially a mom. I think we have to play Born This Way. I mean, it makes sense, right? She's given birth. Mother monster. Lady Gaga's coming up to celebrate.
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Congratulations, Mother Monster, officially a mom. We saw photos on the weekend of her with her fiancé, Michael Polanski, and a newborn little baby. Congratulations. We don't know any of the details. We don't know the sex, the name, exactly when the baby was born, but congratulations. And now the celebrating continues because Friday we have a winner for Nova's Cash or the Cars. And if you would love

0: Warren finished up his Australian run of shows in Perth over the weekend. Emerald Eyes, fresh hit here on Nova, the home of...
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0: Hey, Amy.
3: Hello.
0: First caller through, you're desperate for something. What is it?
3: The cars. I actually desperately need the cars. I have four kids and we just found out I'm pregnant. It's a fifth.
0: Oh, congratulations.
3: Thank you. But yeah, like our car is so small. We got a Mazda 2 and it keeps breaking down. So this would be life-changing if we won the car.
0: Absolutely. You got to teach one of the kids to drive it though.
3: Oh, I know. How good would that be? Take it to the shop, girl.
0: Yeah. I love it. It's two brand new cars. That way you can fit all the kids in there with the baby seats and not worry about it breaking down because it's brand new.
3: That's really exciting.
0: Four more sleeps and you'll find out if you win. Emma, what are you going to take?
4: The cars, please.
0: So aggressive and I kind of love it. How about you, Skye?
5: We're going the cash. My daughter needs braces and I'm going for a trip to Vietnam.
0: Oh, she's got this money spent already. How about you, Sarah?
6: It's a hard choice, but I'm going the two cars.
0: I think that's a good choice.
6: It is. Two, not just one.
0: I know. It's what I've been trying to say. And one more on 13, 24, 10, Lauren.
7: I think I'm going to go for the cash, Mel. I just might risk it for the biscuit.
0: Yeah, I've had so many people say that. Something about the game and not knowing how much, and it's kind of fun.
7: That's right.
0: Hey, with only a few days left, make sure you keep registering online and calling 13, 24, 10.
7: Thanks so much, Mel.
0: You're welcome, hon.
7: Seats as well.
0: Oh, thanks. Appreciate it. I'll be on there tomorrow.
7: Yeah, we'll watch.
0: 8:40 on 10. Cheap seats. Just thought I'd give it a spruik. Oh, and play my favourite fresh hit, Bass Persuade, Miley Cyrus. I love it. It's coming up. Fresh hits.
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Miley Cyrus on Sydney's Nova 96.9, and she posted on her socials that a remix is coming. Like, this song can't get any vibier. A remix is going to hit. Now, Ricky Lee and Tim, they're back tomorrow morning from 6. They're giving away a trip to the Cook Islands, all expenses paid. Plus, Quickie with Ricky is worth $1,900. Isn't that wild? Your chance to win $1,900 if you can just beat Ricky at trivia. She's very good at it, but just get a strong coffee before you call the guys. Back tomorrow morning from 6. All right, news update next. And then I think I'm going to get Kate Ritchie in the studio, see if I can get out of her how much cash is up for grabs with Nova's Cash or the Cars. Watch this.

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2: 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So fresh, so good, so eat now. Plenty of traffic on the M4 motorway heading west through Mays Hill, and they're avoiding the left lane. There's some debris in that lane approaching the Pitt Street overpass. We had a breakdown at Katoomba on the Great Western Highway. It's been affecting westbounders at Bathurst Road. In St Ives, emergency roadwork has packed up. All lanes are back open now on Mona Vale Road. And at Beverly Hills, they're in recovery mode on Stony Creek Road following an earlier eastbound breakdown at King George's Road. Get into Harvey Norman Seconds World today. 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Harvey Norman Seconds World, Auburn and Penrith. Partly cloudy, tops of 26 in the city, 28 in the west. Right now it's 24 degrees on Sydney's Nova 96.9.
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24: Hello there, it's Mike Humphrey with you. One Nation's beaten Labor to the punch in releasing its migration policy this morning. The minor party wants a dramatic cut to temporary visas with overseas arrivals capped at 130,000 a year. Labor yet to announce its plan after delaying its release last month. New figures shows Australia's productivity at its worst on record. Stats showing an overall yearly decline in productivity for the last 6 years, the PM conceding. Hello there, it's Mike Humphrey with you. One Nation's beaten Labor to the punch in releasing its migration policy this morning. The minor party wants a dramatic cut to temporary visas with overseas arrivals capped at 130,000 a year.

0: happening amid tensions in the Mideast, experts say 91 unleaded could soon be north of $2.50. A desperate search is underway in Indonesia after a ferry overturned in bad weather. At least six people have been killed and 130 are missing. Foreign Affairs trying to work out if any Aussies were on board. Donald Trump's downplaying concerns over the rapid development of AI. The US president says he wants American tech to stay ahead of China's. And Pope Leo XIV turns 71 today. Birthday celebrations for the first American-born pontiff taking place at the Vatican. Updating sport, Alexander Zverev has taken out the US Open men's final, beating Ben Shelton in four sets. It's the 29-year-old's second major after claiming the French Open earlier this year. And no luck for Oscar Piastri overnight. He's finished eighth in the Spanish F1 Grand Prix. Mercedes' Kimi Antonelli claiming the checkered flag. And now you're up to date on Nova.
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3: Nova. All right, I'm going to do you a solid, my friend, and get Kate Ritchie in the studio to find out how much money is up for grabs with Nova's Cash or the Cars, because we have a winner on Friday, and of course, I'll open the phones in the next half hour. Let's play some tunes first. Olivia Rodrigo,

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2: Mr. 305 checking in for the remix. You know they had that 75 Street Brazil. Well, this year's gonna be called Caiocho. Que hola, cada. Que hola, Omega. And this is how we gonna do it. Dale.

0: Live here on Nova. It is Mel Tresina. Now, we've got cash or the cars to give away on Friday. We know it's two brand new Geely EX2 EVs, but the cash. Kate Ritchie, only you know the amount. And finally, I've got some one-on-one time with you to try and get this information out of you for our beautiful Nova listeners.
1: That is so rude because I have been dying for you to want one-on-one time with me for all of those years we've worked together, for all of these years we've worked together at Nova. And now it feels as though you just want to talk to me because I have information that you don't have.
0: Oh, don't turn it on me, Kate. Don't try and make me look like the bad guy here. You're the one that's stringing on all the Nova listeners because we want to know how much cash is up for grabs. Can you give us like a little clue?
1: It really comes down to the individual, doesn't it? You know, and I'm just going to talk around this like a politician does. But do you need two cars or would you like a bit of cash? And when I say a bit, that's also not a clue.
0: Okay.
1: Do you know what I mean? Do you want cash or cars?
0: Because a lot of the Nova listeners are either wanting cash to buy a house or they want to go on a holiday. Is it in that kind of realm or are we talking more like a good shopping spree?
1: I don't know. Am I?
0: I can see why the boss has told you. You are so tight-lipped. Like, you won't give us anything.
1: Who would have thought that I would become the most trustworthy person at Nova? How times have changed.
0: I think they went Fitzy, Whipper, definitely not.
1: Well, we know Fitzy likes a bit of gossip and Whipper would just tell you accidentally and he'd swan around the office a bit too big for his boots, thinking that he had information other people didn't. But look, I mean, when it comes down to it, it's great either way.
0: Good on you for holding the secret, Kate Ritchie.
1: Thank you very much. I am surprised and I'm glad it will come to an end at some point because it's adding pressure to my life that I do not need.
0: That some point is on Friday. So I reckon we need to get some Nova listeners in the running for cash or cars. And let's do that straight after 9 minutes of the 90s, which plays next.
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Not only seeing Five in concert, but also getting to meet them. 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So lovely. 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Let's get you in the running for Nova's Cash or the Cars as we enjoy Bruno.

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0: Hello, Christina.
3: Hi, how you doing?
0: Oh my gosh, she's excited.
3: Oh, I'm still in shock that I've got through. I'm so in shock. My heart's just pumping. I'm going, what?
0: Okay.
3: And literally three phones going, all that sort of stuff. And I just went, I'm going to try now. And it went through.
0: Oh my God.
3: Sorry.
0: That's okay. I'm excited how wrapped you are. Tell me, what are you thinking?
3: I thought about it and it would be the cash.
0: Cash is king. Cash is helpful. I've got you in the running for the cash.
3: Fantastic. Thank you so much.
0: You are so welcome.
3: Thank you. Now,
0: you know that you can register online as well, right?
3: I have. I've done that as well.
0: Fab. She's all over it.
3: I am. I need this. I want this. It's mine.
0: Oh my gosh. That's going to make the promo, Christina. Nova's cash of the car. Don't forget, you can register on the Nova Player or novafm.com.au. And when I say car, I mean cars. See, even I get slipped up by the fact that you're winning two of them, not one. Hey, Sienna Sparrow, Great Expectations, a fresh hit. Let me play it for you next.
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0: goosebumps. No doubt Joel Creasy is going to be all over this with his scroll update. He is next and he's catching up with Angus and Julia Stone. 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
21: 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Homebush West, we have a car and truck crash on Centenary Drive at Arthur Street, causing very heavy congestion in both directions. We've also got reports of an incident eastbound on the M5 through Bexley North, also causing some heavy delays. The M7, though, all clear southbound through Cecil Hills past Elizabeth Drive. Did you know UniSuper is open to all Australians? Visit unisuper.com.au. Consider UniSuper's PDS and TMD on its website and your circumstances before making decisions, because they haven't. Partly cloudy, tops of 26 degrees in the city and 28 in the west. Right now it's 24 degrees on Sydney's Nova 96.9.
22: I'm Stephen Bartlett, host of The Diary of a CEO. I've had a lot of conversations. This one stood out.
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24: Noticing beauty, that's been a real game changer for me. That's like gratitude to the next level.
22: And that's an active practice of going through life looking for something beautiful.
24: Well, it was, but then it becomes a habit.
22: Yeah, okay.
24: And it's producing oxytocin, just like gratitude practice does. So obviously it's kind of self-rewarding. Mm-hmm. So then you naturally want to do it more and more. But I notice I point it out to people more as well now, which is that I'm obviously trying to like create a bit of a like crowd effect, not consciously, but I just can't help myself. Like if I see something really pretty, then I'll say, oh, like, you know, did you see that?
22: Yeah.
24: So even if you walk past like an amazing tree or an amazing building every day, eventually you'll just not notice it because you're habituated to it. So saliency is, you know, keeping yourself primed, like what I call the art of noticing.
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28: What you doing? Get on in here. Welcome to the Joel Creasy Show. Coming up today, oh, I'm getting so hip. Angus and Julia Stone are popping into the studio to chat about their new album, Karaoke Bar. Okay, I'll sing if I have to. It has debuted at number one on the ARIA charts. I'm also going to get a scroll update with Maddie Rowe, Australia's, or Nova's local resident Australian music expert. I'm confused. I'm going to ask Maddie about that myself. Let's kick off our Monday lunchtime, however, with a bit of Taylor Swift. I knew it. I knew you. Oh, no.

0: Joel Creasy Show, and welcome Angus and Julia Stone. First of all, thank you so much for joining me in studio. I've got to be honest, I'm a little bit intimidated by the both of you right now.
1: Why is that?
0: Because I think if I were to write a punchline of like, who's like the last artist that Joel Creasy would be talking to, like far too cool for him, it would be Angus and Julia Stone. Like I am like K-pop demon hunters type trash. And you guys are proper musos. So thank you for joining me.
2: Thank you for having me.
1: Yeah, thank you.
0: I don't know how, like I was just telling you off air, I'm working with my mother on stage. How have you done this for so long? Because I already want to murder her.
1: I guess.
2: Lots of red wine.
1: Yeah.
0: That's important. Well, she's trying that. Or she's Chardonnay.
1: Yeah, I suppose it's been almost 22 years now. Yeah. And I think a big key to still working together is that we sort of take breaks from it, you know? It's like, and we also don't force it. So it's like, if we want to make a record, it really has to happen naturally. So there was this great quote. There's a guy, Professor Holland, he said, what is it?
2: Change of work is the best rest. Oh. It's and I think, it's like in any relationship, you have to know when to step forward and when to allow space, and having that awareness, it's a dance. It's, Julia and I have, we've been through so much. We know each other, you know, through all the things that life throws at you. And I think that it comes through in our writing, and we're still learning, you know, we're still figuring it out each show, each day together. Mm. But I think we're proud of what we've created, and it feels good.
0: Well, I was thinking before you came in, I was like, how do you just steal your career down into one chat? It's been so stellar. And you're once again on the road everywhere. Adelaide, Brisbane, Double Melbourne, Forum Theatre, great. Sydney, and then my home, Perth, Kings Park. So when you're not working, what's the level of communication? Is it daily? Is it like every second day? Is it WhatsApp?
2: It's a 20-hour drive. Julia lives in...
0: Oh, really?
2: Just as a joke, but Julia lives in Tassie. I live up north, so...
0: It's probably wise.
2: Yeah.
0: Yeah.
1: We're kind of like probably more texters, like... Don't chat on the phone unless it's about work.
0: Mm-hmm.
1: We do talk a lot about like things that need, you know, like especially with organizing tours and stuff, we'll have a lot of like admin-y conversations. And I guess, you know, our way of like talking about not work is we just pretend to be a couple of old farmers and we talk about the weather for the first 10 minutes of the conversation. How you going, mate? How's it all going?
2: Yeah, I put the cows out down the back paddy.
1: Oh, yeah. Bloody hell.
2: I don't know if you saw that. So I've been doing all the fence work.
1: Yeah, haven't had much rain down here, to be honest.
2: It would be great if you're going to chip in for that.
1: Yeah, but I told you I'm not going to pay for the bloody tractor.
2: You're bloody drunk.
0: Angus and Julia Stone, please hang around. We need a chat, of course, about your new number one album up next. Here's, okay, random. Here's Fergie, Big Girls Don't Cry. I love this song. On Nova.

0: Ed Sheeran, Azzy Zam, it's the Joel Creasy Show on Nova, and we are joined in the studio by the ever so cool Angus and Julia Stone. Your new album is out, and I wanted to ask about the title, Karaoke Bar. Do people just expect you to get up and sing at like every occasion?
1: Well,
2: I think it's kind of a curse. Like when I walk into a karaoke bar, everyone's looking over it and you're like,
0: of course.
2: I only know mine. Like, have you got like a back catalogue here? Yeah, I think the shitter you are, the better, like, when it comes to karaoke.
0: If I'm watching, absolutely.
2: Because I'm like, oh, they're having so much fun, I can't do that.
1: I can't have fun anymore.
2: That's what it is. It's that sort of democratic space and the communion of everyone coming together and being vulnerable. And there is a 3-beer minimum, obviously.
0: Of course, minimum.
2: Minimum.
0: Yeah.
2: But, yeah, I don't know. What's your karaoke tracks that you like running?
1: I like singing Alanis Morissette.
0: Insane.
1: Yeah, how fun it is to, like, go there.
0: Just get that angst out.
1: Yeah. What do you sing when you go to karaoke?
2: I'd go for Chris Isaak, Wicked Game.
0: Oh, really?
2: You know, a bit of that.
0: But are you like me that are like a karaoke bar terrifies me? I think the bigger the crowd, the easier.
2: True.
1: I think you're right. Like there's an element of, I think, you know, especially also when it's your own show, you have so much control over so many of the elements of it.
0: Yes.
1: You know, you've got your sound right. You sort of know the structure. Karaoke bars are like the Wild West, you know? Like
0: I know.
1: The mic sometimes like, you know, doesn't smell so good.
0: Those really, when the microphone's really light, like weighs nothing, you're like, this is a cheap ass shit.
1: This is going to sound bad. And you're like, normally I have in-ears, like I can hear myself.
0: It's not me.
1: It's the sound guy. Where is he? And it's just...
2: That's good.
0: So karaoke bar. You say it's shaped by travel, instinct, and connection. It's your 6th album. It feels to me like you've been around for so long that that's just 6 very successful albums.
2: This record, we were in Paris and we finished a world tour called the Living Room Sessions.
0: Mm-hmm. Mm.
2: And it was inviting people back into our living room style and telling stories of when we were just figuring it out at the beginning. And we finished in Paris, this beautiful tour. We had such a good time. We were connecting really well on that. And we got invited out to this studio called Miravel Studios.
1: Mm.
2: I don't know if you know much about it.
0: I've not been invited, but I have heard of it.
2: You will be. Don't worry. Brad Pitt has become the keeper of this such historic place. And
0: wow.
2: We went out there and... It's just such a magical place, you know, bands like Pink Floyd and The Cure. And I think for us, it was about being on holiday and also writing at the same time and making that an allowance for, you know, just we have the choice to find happiness in amongst all this work, you know.
0: Mm.
2: I think that's what we're trying to figure out as we move along.
1: Mm.
2: And that's what this record was.
0: Oh, I love it. I am catching up with Angus and Julia Stone. They are here in the studio, back with more with the Stone siblings right after this. It's the Joel Creasy Show on Nova.
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0: Angus and Julia Stone are hanging out for the show and I can't let them go without asking about Gigs Gone Wrong, my favourite area up next. But to get us there, it's Cyril, Breathless on Nova.

0: Ariana Grande. I hate that I made you love me. It's the Joel Creasy Show on Nova. And I'm here with Angus and Julia Stone. And I have to ask, have you had those gigs where you're on stage, you know, those ones where you look at each other and, you know, those gigs you remember that might be the good ones, might be the weird ones?
1: We have.
2: Oh, I got electrocuted.
1: We did have, yeah. What? I was going to say there's electrocution stories that happen quite a lot.
2: Julia's got one, I got one too.
1: I had one where I got stuck on the mic for a second from the electricity and I pulled my head off.
0: What?
1: I was like, oh, and I went like that and smashed my nose onto the microphone, split my nose and had then blood
2: so you,
1: just.
2: You recoiled and then came
1: yeah,
2: by.
1: I went like, oh, and then. In the shock, cracked it on the microphone.
0: And you're mid-gig?
1: Yeah, we're only like three songs into a two-hour show.
0: What did you do? Did you finish the show?
1: Yeah, of course.
0: Showgirl. I love it. So you were electrocuted as well?
2: Yeah, this was when we were sort of starting up. We were in Edinburgh at a little show. We bought an old Tarago and we'd, yeah. we'd sort of do open mic nights. And we were in this sort of like... down in this old club cellar thing. And
1: cellar basement.
0: All the places we've been.
2: Yeah. We used to dress the stage ourselves. So we'd put up fairy lights and put books around and lamps. Anyways, I was plugging in an old lamp and it didn't have the bit of plastic on the back of the terminal. So I pushed it into the wall and I was wearing these like boots at the time, not these ones, but... I remember it like locked me in and it fully like I was locked on the PowerPoint with the terminal and I was just like frying and
0: it sounds like a cartoon.
2: I could hear my boots going click, click, click and everyone's just like sound checking. It's like, so you can't say anything.
0: Yeah.
2: But it let me go. And I was fully fried after that ever since.
0: Wow.
2: Never recovered.
1: Never been the same.
0: thank goodness you're still with us. Karaoke bar out now. I just can't remember a time where you guys weren't part of the Australian music tapestry. So it's very cool to have you in. Thank you so much for joining me.
1: Thank you.
0: Angus and Julia Stone, congratulations. And thank you so much for coming in. You are so cool. You were both so cool.
2: So are you. Thank you for having
0: us. Stop. I wasn't fishing like what I caught. You can listen to my full chat with Angus and Julia Stone on the Joel Creasy Show podcast. Next up, we're going to get a scroll update and talk about her triumphant return to the stage, Celine Dion, up next.
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0: 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I'm nearly out of here, so let's update the scroll.
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0: Well, today I am joined by our resident music head of music. I'm going to say head of music. That's your new title. Maddie Rowe.
2: I would say head of Australian music.
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2: Nova resident Australian music lover and appreciator and flag waver.
0: Yes, champion of Australian music. And also, I was talking with Casey Donovan the other day about a theory I have that there's only two people who work at JB Hi-Fi who can do the specific review handwriting, and then who comments and who is also the only person that's cool enough to ever have worked at JB Hi-Fi are one Maddie Rowe.
2: It's true. I was there for 5 years. It was my full-time gig before radio.
0: Yeah.
2: So, yes, JB Hi-Fi, that was my gig. I started on the counter, went to musical instruments, and I ended in the computer department.
0: Get
2: but
0: out.
2: I had to learn how to write in the JB Hi-Fi style. So that was my assigned job.
0: Okay. So, there's a style because I thought they all look the same.
2: Yes, there is a style guide. So you have the long yellow ticket.
0: Yeah.
2: And then you have to do a red text outline on the ticket. And then you have to do just single strokes of the text for the brand name that you see in big, bold red letters.
0: Yeah.
2: So I had to learn how to do that.
0: Wow.
2: And I think not many people are gifted. But I was truly gifted, Joel. I was the ticket assigned ticket writer.
0: She's
2: there were
0: got
2: only
0: it.
2: A few of us.
0: Wow.
2: But I did have it.
0: I have wondered
2: flick
0: about
2: of the wrist,
0: this.
2: Joel. It's true.
0: I've wondered about this for so long. Thank you for letting me know. Also, I bet you, because like everyone at JB Hi-Fi is just always so intimidatingly cool, I bet you rock that lanyard hardcore.
2: Oh, Joel, I'm telling you, I had the lanyard. I also had a big nose ring at the time, which is just customary for any JB Hi-Fi employee. I never had the tattoos, but I did have the big, gigantic nose ring.
0: Yeah, they're like, give her a job. She's in. Hey, the one thing I want to talk to you today about in Scroll Update, Celine Dion, my queen, she's back. She made her emotional return to the stage for her first concert in 6 years in Paris. Just this is since being diagnosed with stiff person syndrome. Let's just have a listen to one of the greatest voices ever.

0: Oh my gosh, Maddie.
1: Oh my god.
0: I can't talk. You say something.
1: Obsessed with her. Obsessed. The gay people of the world are crying for Celine right now. And her documentary, when you see the backstory of what she's gone through and then now to her being back on stage, incredible.
0: The doco is amazing. It's so amazing. It was hard to watch at times because she's one of those people that is so delightful and bonkers and delicious and kind that you're like, don't hurt our Celine.
1: No. It's like how I felt about Dolly Parton passing. Like, you cannot hurt the icons of the world. Why was she given this stiff person syndrome?
0: I know.
1: She does not deserve it.
0: No, not our Celine. Our hearts will go on forever. She's got 25 more shows in Paris until May next year. I mean, do we get a part-time job, I mean, back at JB Hi-Fi and go?
1: It's so true. Or do we just, like, talk to the record labels and get them to fly us over?
0: I did say
1: Let's
0: you're
1: take
0: the
1: Joel Creasy show.
0: I did say you're the head of music here at Nova, so if anyone can make it happen, it's Maddie Rowe.
1: Come on.
0: All right, you, me, Celine, Paris, you are on, baby. Thank you so much, JB Hi-Fi Music Queen Maddie.
1: Love you.
0: Tomorrow on the show, Aussie singer-songwriter Jack Gray will join me in See?
1: I love him. He's on our show too. He's doing the rounds, Jack Gray.
0: Oh my gosh. Tell me what you ask him. Okay. I'll see you then.
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10: 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Bexley North, the M5 remains closed eastbound, approaching the tunnel entrance after an earlier overhyped vehicle. You best allow for some extra travel time if you are headed through the area. Diversions are in place. Westbound low traffic is flowing freely. The M7 all clear southbound with around 15 minutes travel time from Richmond Road through to Preston's. The Mercedes-Benz GLC 350E plug-in hybrid SUV from $98,990 drive away. 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Partly cloudy today with tops of 26 degrees. Right now it's 24 degrees on Sydney's Nova 96.9.
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11: Good afternoon, Heidi Tiltons with your 2pm headlines. The major parties are warning One Nation's proposed migration cuts could lead to a recession. The minor party's policy would see 750,000 people prevented from entering the country. WA's Premier says it's too early to determine how an Australian father and his two young children died in Bali. The 56-year-old Perth man, his 6-year-old son and 4-year-old daughter have been found dead inside a Kuta bungalow. A man's in hospital with serious injuries after a shark attack in WA. The man in his 50s was attacked at a beach near Geraldton as authorities scrambled to work out what species of shark was involved. Hundreds of jobs are being axed at South Australia's Whyalla Steelworks with its troubled blast furnace to be permanently shut down. And the US Open men's final has drawn a star-studded crowd with Camila Cabello and Tate McRae spotted watching the action. The singers were seated alongside Jessica Alba as Alexander Zverev claimed the title over Ben Shelton. And you're up to date on Nova.
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14: Chrissy Swan, I'm helping you out this Monday arvo with your favourite fresh hits and throwbacks. Maybe you're jumping in the car to do school pickup or hitting that 2pm slump in the office. Fever Dream, I've got that ready to go from Alex Warren, everyone's favourite. I think even your grandma's a fan of Alex Warren. 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

Aaron playing on Sydney's Nova 96.9. Hello, this is Aaron Rich filling in for Chrissy Swan. My friends Ricky Lee and Tim back tomorrow to wake you up from 6 and giving away a trip to the Cook Islands, the last place on Earth. Time-wise, one of the last place on Earth time-wise. So you could be enjoying the last 5 o'clock happy hour on a Monday in the world of the Cook Islands. Win with Ricky Lee and Tim. They're back tomorrow at 6. Next, more of your favourite fresh hits and throwbacks. One of the biggest songs this year from Tate McRae coming up.

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Riri on Nova. This is Aaron Rich in for Chrissy this week. Coming up, the King on the Wickety Wax. That's the DJ Dex. I put my lame pants on this morning. Sonny Vadera is who I'm talking about. The song Ain't Lame, that's for sure, with Becky Hill. Absolute dance floor anthem. I cannot wait to play for you. It's become my new favourite song. It'll be yours too. It's called Say Something. On after Teddy Swims, nonstop at Nova.

0: One Day Boys. Story of my life on Nova with Aaron Rich. In for Chrissy Swan.
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6: 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Cars, cash, doesn't matter. It's better than a poke in the eye.
0: I bet. Keep Nova on. We'll get to you on that all-important standby list soon to win Nova's cash or the cars. 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Winner Friday. On the other side of this, more of your favourite fresh hit throwbacks. The artist who can overthrow Taylor Swift for that all-important number one song on the charts. I'm talking Ella Langley. Monster hit it is. Choosing Texas. And it plays minutes on Nova.
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8: All right, Tony.
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0: across the harbour. Sydney's Nova 96.9, 22 in the city, 25 in Penrith. In for Chrissy Swan. Hello, my name's Aaron Rich. My friends Ricky Lee and Tim ready to wake you up again tomorrow from 6. Make sure you're having a quickie with Ricky. $1,900 is on the table. Yours to collect when you wake up from 6 on the other side of this as we approach the 3 o'clock news. Brand new Miley Cyrus, Bass Persuades. It sounds a little like Lady Gaga, who had a baby on the weekend. Congrats, Gar. Miley, hear her in minutes.
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15: Under 40 minutes for the M5 westbound from the airport tunnel all the way through to the Preston slip. It's heavy in Rockdale for the Princes Highway northbound approaching Bay Street. An earlier incident in Bexley North had the M4 on-ramp to the M8 tunnel closed for eastbounders. That is now reopened, still busy in the area. And a busy run in Mossman at the Mossman Junction for Spit Road and Military Road both ways. Need a new fridge or bigger screen TV? Get a bargain today at Harvey Norman Seconds World, 103 Parramatta Road, Auburn, and Penrith Homemaker. Open 7 days. Weather-wise, clear tonight down to 19. Tomorrow a sunny day but a late shower or two with a top of 24 in the city, 29 in the west, and sunny. Right now it's 26 degrees on Sydney's Nova 96.9.
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24: Nova. Good afternoon, I'm Heidi Tiltons. WA's Premier has labelled the deaths of three Australians in Bali as horrific. A Perth father and his two children, aged 4 and 6, have been found dead in their Kuta home, with local authorities now investigating the cause of deaths. Roger Cook says his thoughts are with everyone impacted by the tragedy.
25: We know that there's a very confronting situation there. This is a very sad, sad situation, and our hearts go out to everyone involved, and we hope that we can get to the bottom of what's gone on here as soon as possible.
24: WA fisheries officers have descended on a beach near Geraldton after a shark attack. A man in his 50s has been rushed to hospital with serious injuries after being mauled on the leg. Pauline Hanson's being accused of belittling Indigenous culture after controversial comments from an interview last year resurfaced. The One Nation leader described Indigenous Australians as the most primitive race on Earth, claiming they'd achieved nothing in 60,000 years. Workers at the Whyalla Steelworks have been informed 500 jobs will be cut as a result of the decision to permanently shut down the blast furnace in the South Australian town. And Australian Grand Prix organisers have lost a legal fight over the cancellation of a Robbie Williams concert at the height of the COVID crisis. The Court of Appeal has upheld a ruling ordering the GP to pay the concert promoter $2.84 million in damages. Now, let's see what's happening on Nine News tonight.
26: Thanks, Heidi. I'm Peter Overton. Tonight, a famous sportsman takes the stand in the Alan Jones trial. Bali tragedy. An Australian man and two young children found dead in a home in Kuta. A rush on home valuations ahead of CGT changes. And it's not just landlords who'll be affected. And the NRL judiciary hands down its decision on Nathan Cleary's dangerous contact charge. Nine News, your news nightly at 6 on 9 and 9 now.
27: 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When I'm

you got me till 4, Fitzy Whipper and Kate driving you home this afternoon. I hope your Monday's been good. It's always hard after the weekend. I've got just the thing to help you through it. Your favourite fresh hits like Tame Impala's Loser. If you loved Dracula, you'll love Loser even more. It's on inside the next 10. First, Miley Cyrus.

Taylor Swift on Nova. Her and Travis's dog Wendy made an appearance at a fashion show over the weekend. This dog has no idea how famous it is. Like, honestly, it probably needs its own security. Hello. It's Aaron Rich filling in for Chrissy Swan. I got something really cool on the way. It's got a sound of summer written all over it from Gel. Move into the sun. You won't be disappointed. Plays in 10 minutes. Tame Impala's Loser first. Nova.

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6: 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When she

0: Do me a favour, give this one a big thumbs up on the Nova Rated survey. 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It's Hugel's Move Into the Sun. I say this because I want to hear it come summertime. Like December, where it's all hot. We're at music festivals, popping bottles of champagne, getting sticky. You want to do it. You want to do it to Move Into the Sun. It's just such a summer anthem. Hello, this is Aaron Rich filling in for Chrissy Swan. I hope you're having a wonderful Monday, Arvo. I'll keep the tunes rolling through till 4. Fitzy Whipper and Kate getting you home, the Savo. Something new from Sienna Spyro. She's a brilliant singer-songwriter. Her monster hit is called Great Expectation. I love that song. It's on for you in minutes.
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4: In Tempe on Airport Drive at New Link Road, a two-car crash westbound blocking lanes 3 and 4. It's impacting eastbounders there as well. On the M5 and Arn Cliff, slowing westbound coming out of the Corks River Tunnel. Wambatabubba in Kaima, General Holmes Drive, south towards Brighton Le Sands up to Grand Parade. A busy run through San Susie, Rocky Point Road north approaching Sangringham Drive. Congestion through Old Toongabby for Old Windsor Road westbound towards Powers Road. 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Weather-wise, clear tonight down to 19. Tomorrow, sunny with a late shower or two in the city with a top of 24. Sunny in the west with a top of 29. Right now, it's 26 degrees on Sydney's Nova 96.9.
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0: 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In a few minutes, though, getting you home on this lovely Monday arvo in Sydney is Fitzy Whipper and Kate celebrating their 13th year wedding anniversary. Whipper and his lovely partner Lisa today. Congrats, guys. Plus, coming a surprise confession from Nicole Kidman. I watched her new film last week. Practical Magic 2. It's grown on me. It's really grown on me. Fitzy Whipper and Kate getting you home after the 4 o'clock news. Have a wonderful month.
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22: Starting off in the Blue Mountains in Clarence on Chifley Road, that's closed westbound East Scenic Hill with a truck crash. In Cremorne, a car and motorcycle accident on Victoria Road, northbound approaching Park Avenue in the left turn lane, and two separate breakdowns at Homebush West, one on Homebush Bay Drive, southbound just past the Parramatta Road underpass, another broken down truck on Centenary Drive, northbound approaching Arthur Street, sitting in lane one. This September, save between $1,500 and $7,000 on a range of Chery 2025 Build Tiggo models from 5 to 7 seaters. 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Weather-wise, clear tonight, down to 19. Tomorrow, a sunny one with a late shower or two with a top of 24. In the west, sunny with a top of 29. Right now, it's 25 degrees on Sydney's Nova 96.9.
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25: Nova. Good afternoon, I'm Heidi Tiltons. West Australian authorities are hoping a badly damaged surfboard could help identify the shark responsible for an attack north of Geraldton. The board's been recovered after a surfer in his 50s was bitten on the leg. Pauline Hanson's facing backlash from across the political spectrum over freshly unearthed comments describing Indigenous Australians as the most primitive race on earth. Labor's accused the One Nation leader of peddling racism and division, while the coalition has also condemned the remarks. Victoria's Premier has stopped short of conceding whether more should have been done to repair Victoria's crumbling roads. A 71-year-old has died after his motorbike hit a pothole and lost control near Ballarat yesterday. It's officially the end of the line for the blast furnace at South Australia's Whyalla Steelworks, with many as 600 workers out of a job. Premier Peter Malinauskas has announced a $10 million state and federal support package.
26: Worker support, it does counselling, it does everything from reskilling and training, reaccreditation for existing skills that might be transferable, providing support for contractors that may need it. This is a comprehensive package to provide support where we can.
25: And it looks like Nicole Kidman's going to need a new disguise for her club hopping in Ibiza. The Aussie star has revealed she usually hits the dance floor in a dark wig and glasses to avoid being recognised. But now the secret's out, the Oscar winner admits she'll have to find a new look. Now let's see what's happening on Nine News tonight.
27: Thanks, Heidi. I'm Peter Overton. Tonight, a famous sportsman takes the stand in the Alan Jones trial. Bali tragedy. An Australian man and two young children found dead in a home in Kuta. A rush on home valuations ahead of CGT changes. And it's not just landlords who'll be affected. And the NRL judiciary hands down its decision on Nathan Cleary's dangerous contact charge. Nine News, your news nightly. At 6 on 9 and 9 now.
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1: Fitzy,
0: Whippa,
1: and Cade.
0: You guys are crazy.
2: Yeah, you are. I tell you, are crazy for tuning in. It's Fitzy, Whippa, Cade. Monday afternoon. Welcome everybody after a great weekend.
3: I know, and I look for all those people out there. There's so many of us. Or you.
2: Yeah.
3: That suffer from the Sunday blues.
2: Oh, yeah.
3: They've done a study. Apparently around 7 p.m. on a Sunday night, the mood gets low. You might start suffering from some anxiety about what the week ahead holds. Maybe the weekend was an absolute nightmare. Yeah, yeah. But I really hope today has got you off to a good start.
2: I think 7 o'clock on a Sunday night, I reckon you can almost time it where you then start to hear the kids say, I don't want to go to school tomorrow.
3: Yeah, I know. I think it's earlier. I reckon it's about 5:30 because you haven't got dinner organised and the uniforms aren't ironed.
4: Yeah. And then you know what? I don't care what you say. And they say that you shouldn't say these words, but I love throwing out, you're so tired to a kid on a Sunday.
2: Oh, they love it. Yeah. They love it. I thought you were going to say shut up and go to sleep. You can't say that to a child.
3: Say it to me, though. I'll go to bed any time.
2: Kate will do as she's told. All right, in 10 minutes' time, a huge shock for a Michael Jackson impersonator. Yeah, this will get you thinking. Also today, we're going to test your knowledge on ads and jingles. We do it every Monday. Brandman returns. Get ready to play along. Olivia Rodrigo now on Nova. I know.

0: Drop Dead. Olivia Rodrigo on Nova, Fitzy Whipper Kate. It's your Monday afternoon, thanks to Chemist Warehouse. Kate Ritchie, what do you got?
1: One of the beauties of last week was watching Nicole Kidman and Sandra Bullock tour the world, publicising Practical Magic 2.
0: Oh, yes.
1: You guys have been so keen to see what they were wearing on the red carpet.
0: I was. And I love Practical Magic. When you can actually know how they've done the trick, then I'm interested.
2: And Sandra Bullock was, she was part of a movie that they then did a sequel, which has now been regarded as the worst of all time,
0: Speed 2.
1: Yeah. Oh, was it?
2: So I don't know why you would consider doing another Practical Magic.
1: Yeah, sequels are hard. Anyway, Nicole Kidman has appeared on one of the Jimmy shows, Jimmy Fallon.
0: Yep.
1: Have a listen to this about her nightlife.
3: Have you been to Ibiza?
4: No.
3: No?
4: You look shocked. Most fun place on earth. Well, I just feel like I would not fit in there, would I?
3: Maybe.
4: What do we do in Ibiza?
3: Go out to raves.
4: You go out to raves?
3: Yes.
4: Nicole Kidman?
3: Yeah.
4: Yeah, they're ravers out there. But do you go out as you?
3: I gave away my cover. I did a interview where I said I do wear a little black wig when I go out. Yeah, so I'll have to wear something different. But yeah.
1: I love the idea of going out in a wig.
0: I adore this.
2: Actually, Tommy, I sent you through a couple of videos of. I wanted to do a break on when your personality doesn't match sort of your lifestyle, and there was one guy that rocked up to a heavy metal concert, Kate, in a light blue polo.
1: Oh, yeah,
2: and he was in the mosh pit, and another guy who was in his work attire, like a business suit and that, who was at an Ice Cube concert singing every lyric at the front of an Ice Cube concert.
1: Oh, I do. Oh, look, I love that. That's the guy at the office that you would never guess would listen to that kind of music. They've also, Nicole and Sandra have chatted to a guy called Jake Shane on his podcast.
0: Two first names.
1: Nicole and Sandra look like they're having a lot of fun, and Sandra's getting a bit cheeky because they took a listener question that they were asking the girls. Oh, like, my boyfriend writes this music and I don't really like it. What should I do? This was how Sandra responded.
5: I literally hate my boyfriend's music. Yes. He always shows me his demos and I have to sit through the whole thing.
6: Yeah.
5: I'm struggling here, but I don't want to lie to him. I also don't want to crush his spirits.
6: Music fuels, and if you don't like the music, it's not going to ignite the fuel. Nicole? I feel what you are trying to say with your music is not something that resonates with me, but I hope it resonates with everyone else.
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6: Find something you like in it.
1: Yeah. See, it seems as though she may have had to rehearse a few responses to Keith Urban every now and then.
0: This is just another chance for you to bring up Club Kate. So I can see what you're doing here. You're talking about girls getting together, girls going out to a rave, girls starting to party. Kate.
1: Do you mean two girls just publicising their new movie?
0: Kate Ritchie wearing a wig. You can wear a wig, right? We'll get you some wigs to choose
1: from. I'll bring one from home.
0: And it is a girls only rave.
2: No, you know
0: and
2: what
0: it
2: I'm thinking.
0: Is on.
2: Outside broadcast, Tommy in Ibiza.
8: Oh, wow.
2: James Blunt's backyard.
0: Yeah. Yep, Blunties. Yep.
2: We've spoken to Blunty about this. He's got a backyard and he's got a beautiful house and he's invited us, I think, to his house.
0: We could do Club Kate at Blunties.
2: Oh,
0: now you're talking, Tommy.
1: Come for the blunt, stay for the music.
0: Stay for the Richie. Oh, my God. She's in a wig over there in the corner.
2: Getting blazed at Blunty.
1: Yeah.
0: Oh. We need to keep working on Club Kate. It's got a long way to go, but I'm into it.
1: You got a lot to say about it.
0: All right. MJ impersonator. Terrible fail. We'll tell you what happened next.

0: perfect song to help get you through your Monday on the way home. It is Fitzy Whipper, Kate.
1: I will not have anyone saying a bad word about Michael. Michael Jackson. I'll reverse, and then I'll say I will not have anyone saying a bad word about a Michael Jackson impersonator.
2: Are they your favourites of all the impersonators?
3: Oh, you liked Oasis for a while, didn't you?
1: Yeah, no, without a doubt, there's some magnificent ones out there, and our favourite here in Australia is Jason Jackson.
2: Yes.
4: I'm home.
1: Well, Whipper, you went to his house.
0: Yes, I did.
1: That's where he recorded that. Hi, Mum, I'm home.
0: We sat on if anyone's not across Jason Jackson, I'd say he's Australia's best.
2: And I know also, him as well, actually, Campbelltown boy.
0: Yes, his house and his father's commitment to creating a Neverland in his backyard's extraordinary. So it's full of animals, fake animals,
1: that's right.
0: Statues. Mm. And his mum... She weaved all the jackets. So all the glitter. Like all the glitter that you will see in the cabinet, she weaved them. Is that the word?
2: Also, I don't know if you've ever made a sequin jacket, Ben, if you're talking about weaving it. It's not 1530.
0: I'm glad I haven't.
1: It's also kind of ironic that it's Neverland and that's the amount of people that have visited the place. But, the other one that we love is a guy over in the States. He calls himself Jermaine, which is quite weird because that is one of Michael's brothers.
0: Yes.
1: But Jermaine just, he's getting a bit old now, but he's my favourite. Have you got I Want You Back in the System there, Jess? He's so good, this guy.
2: He's the best. Wow.
1: This is just him at home. Sounds not that good, actually. Have you got to be starting something in the system there, Jess? That's better.
5: If you want to be starting something, you got to be starting something. If you want to be starting something, you got to be starting something.
1: Well, they had to start his heart after that, unfortunately, because he was getting a bit old.
0: Good to point out his name is also spelled. I'm not sure if that's correct. M-Y-C-H-A-E-L.
2: Like why?
0: Yeah,
1: well, that's
0: chill.
1: What you've got.
2: My shield.
0: My shield Jackson.
2: The thing is, if you're going to be an impersonator of Michael Jackson, at least you're halfway there because everyone knows the tracks.
1: Yeah, exactly right.
0: So, well, that's why you're an impersonator.
1: Kate. That's beautiful.
2: I'm trying to be supportive because I don't know what you're about to say.
1: I am so sorry to tell everyone this, but a MJ impersonator has been heard over the weekend. Someone's thrown a speaker at them. And I've got the vision here for you.
0: Hang on a minute.
1: This is a guy, and this guy's getting into it so much. He's closing his eyes. He's got his glasses on. And then all of a sudden...
0: No. Now, hang on a minute. Someone's either thrown a giant speaker on a stand and he's thrusting away at it.
1: Have we got the audio? Because the crowd go crazy. Let's have a listen.
2: Lucky it got him and not that small child in front of him.
0: I mean, it's a shame he wasn't seeing when we're starting something because I just assumed he would have got up and started throwing punches.
5: You want to be starting something. You got to be starting something.
0: Just that doesn't help. I mean, out of the three impersonators, the guy that's been hit by the speaker probably has the best crotch thrust out of the three.
2: But he's got the least Michael Jackson jawline.
1: Yeah. Since the movie, the MJ impersonator has gone crazy. Now, you know, people say you got to jump on board. When things happen around the world, moments like this, you got to jump on board to make money. You know, we spoke about the sanitizer during the pandemic. Yep. And people went, you know, if you were half smart and learned a couple of moves, you'd be making so much money from
0: Tommy,
1: MJ at the moment.
0: I'm sure this happens in the US, but I would strongly believe this has never happened in Australia. A Michael Jackson impersonator competition hosted by Fitzy Whipper and Kate.
1: Wow.
0: We find the best Michael Jackson impersonators.
2: I'm sick that day.
0: In Australia. That guy's at a wedding. It looks like the guy that's been hit by the speakers is at a wedding. So there must be people you can hire. If we get 10 MJ impersonators... Yeah. Right, for a special outdoor broadcast show where they all perform and there can only be one winner.
1: Yep.
0: Man, let's celebrate.
2: What do you win?
6: What do you win?
1: Well, you throw a speaker at each of them and they should be all right.
0: You win a tour. I don't know.
1: A boom or something like that.
0: Winner of your own mind.
1: They're $99 each.
0: Sorry, Jess had an idea. Did you want to throw something in, Jess?
4: I legally cannot.
0: Oh, you can't.
2: Well, you're not allowed to write secret notes during the show.
4: Jess. That's the best bit. That's
0: Jess, are you suggesting you could be one of the impersonators?
2: We all should have a go.
0: Yeah, I would throw my hat in the ring. I would. If we organise a competition, and I know I'm a bit chubby, but I would make a really good performer.
2: Don't say that. That Michael Jackson, Fitzy's favourite. I thought it was you in a white T-shirt.
0: Michael Whipfley Jackson.
6: Oh, Michael Snackson. Or something. Or whatever. Like, let me work on the name.
0: Michael Whipfley.
2: Oh.
0: Whipfley.
2: Wow. There he is. There's
0: Whip. That's not me.
2: There's Whip with his fringe
0: Tommy,
2: grown out.
0: I reckon I'd be a good shot at winning that.
6: Yeah.
0: Organise it, please. Okay.
2: You're just making your schedule more busy, mate.
0: Coming up next, guys, if you or your friend is single right now, you've got to listen to this advice on how to weed out the bad dates, how you can spot them early and get them to move on quickly.
2: Who's talking about this?
0: You are.
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8: 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In the Blue Mountains in Clarence, Shifley Road remains closed westbound. He's seen a kill with a truck crash. A car and motorcycle accident in Drummond on Victoria Road northbound approaching Park Avenue in the left turn lane. Wires are down in North Ryde for Lane Cove Road northbound at Bridge Road. 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Cloudy tonight, down to 19. Sunny tomorrow, a late shower or two, with a top of 24 in the city, 29 in the west. Right now, it's 25 degrees on Sydney's Nova 96.9.
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0: on the show now. Thank you, Brunars.
1: Brunars.
0: We're going to wind you up, Bruno Mars.
2: We're trying to get through the show quickly today or something?
0: No.
2: We're joining all our words together?
0: I want to get straight to you because the minute I look at the run sheet and it said bad date, I thought, oh, my God, where's she been on the weekend?
2: Oh, it was a massive weekend. I was
0: really?
2: Painting a birdhouse till 12:30 last night.
0: Did you go on a date?
2: No.
0: You paused just that little bit there.
2: Because I like to build the drama, but you all know it's a no. I want to talk about, though, time management, really, when it comes to dating and how to weed out the bad dates. And I mean, how many dates do you want to go on? Do you want to go on 6 dates until you realise they're not the one for you? So there's a series of questions or the best questions you should be asking.
0: You know what I'd love to know?
2: I know, you tell me. Go.
0: How many people have turned up to a restaurant and had a look at the person that doesn't look anything like the profile and just walked away?
2: Give us a call, 13 24 10, if you have done that.
1: I don't think you'd be that rude to walk
2: they
1: away.
2: They are.
0: No, they would be.
2: They are. They cross the bar. They might have a look and they go, oh, I think that's that person. I'm just going to message now and say that my mum died or something.
0: My whole family's dead.
2: I've got a question to ask the two of you, okay?
1: Okay.
2: I want your top, like rapid fire, top 3 guests, living or dead, who's at your dinner party?
1: Oh, God. You've got to put, I would have Keith Richards from the Rolling Stones because he's had a fascinating life.
0: I'd have Ricky Gervais.
2: Yep.
1: You've got to have the GOAT, Michael Jordan.
2: Yep.
0: God, I'd love to have Warnie there as well.
2: Warnie.
1: And then do we go, like, I feel like
0: Jesus.
2: What Jesus.
0: Yeah. What about him? Like, what's he up to?
1: This is a very controversial one, but I'd like to ask Hitler a few questions.
2: Okay.
1: I know that's probably bringing things down, but
0: it's going to...
2: Okay, very interesting.
0: On the topic of dates,
2: On the topic of dates, with your answers there, Keith Richards, the GOAT, and Hitler for Fitzy.
0: A weird dinner. It's a really weird dinner.
2: Ricky Gervais, Warnie, and Jesus for Whipper, you wouldn't even make it to the second date.
0: What do you mean?
2: Because they are saying that as far as the top questions to ask a bloke on the first date, who their desirable dinner guests would be, you need to make a mental note if not even one woman makes the list.
0: The Queen.
2: No,
0: Queen
2: it's
0: Mother.
2: Too late.
0: Queen Mother's mother.
2: Gotcha. No, it is too late. Because
0: shut
2: the
0: up
2: most,
0: and kiss me.
2: You guys have just told me that the most interesting people that you think have ever lived in the world are 100% men. Okay. Moving right along.
0: Well, am I wrong?
1: Ah, damn.
0: With my selection of who
2: no,
0: I want
2: you're allowed to you're allowed to invite who you are. You should have another boys' grub club or something. Apparently,
1: who would you say, Kate? Who would you say?
0: Inspire
2: us
0: all.
2: I said me, Jess, and Thea.
0: Wow.
1: Okay.
0: Okay.
2: So, living or dead.
0: You can do that. That's boring.
1: You can do that tonight if you want. I mean, the girls are free.
0: Sounds exclusive.
2: No, it's me, May, and Annie.
0: Oh, again.
2: You should ask about podcasts, what they like to listen to, if they're going to dedicate an hour a week at least to their favourite podcast. Who do they want to be listening to? I do like this one. Olivia Rodrigo once said she always asks men on first dates if they'd want to go to space. Do you want to go to space?
0: Not particularly.
2: Do you want to go to space?
1: I would love to, yes.
2: See, if you said yes, you don't get a second date.
0: Why not?
1: Right.
2: Well, maybe it just says a lot about you. It costs a lot of money. It's really excessive. And leave it up to somebody else.
1: Oh, I didn't know I had to pay for
0: it. Yeah, you do, mate. You're now out of pocket. You can't pay for dinner. You've spent your money, you loser.
1: God, there goes my life savings.
0: Got him a beauty.
2: So make those questions worthwhile, people.
0: He's still trying to organise a weird dinner party. Okay, don't forget, guys, a brand man is back, being a Monday. We're going to test you out on your brands. That's
1: I'm trying to offload Hitler.

0: Sam Fender, Olivia Dean, Rein Me In, what a great track. All right, get your head around this. A while ago, and this is probably, dating back a couple of years, we had that big issue of the audio where someone was saying, this sounds like Laurel and this sounds like Yanni. Have a listen.
1: Laurel. Laurel.
0: How does it sound like Yanni?
1: Laurel.
0: This came out after the dress was either white or...
2: Blue or gold, or whatever.
3: I'm still wearing that dress.
0: Yeah, it is. And I still can't tell what colour it is.
4: Look at you still fitting into it after all this.
3: Well, sorry it's brown now because I haven't washed it for a while. I'm so sorry. It's getting old.
0: I mean, then there is a new bit of audio that's come out. And just have a listen to this. Mm. It gets louder as it goes. This is out of New Zealand. And I think you'll hear what I'm hearing, but then they break it down. Have a listen.
5: Tell me what you hear being said in this audio. What was the strongest for you?
6: Nowhere. I got nowhere, nowhere, nowhere, and then I got where, nowhere, nowhere, no, and then I got crying.
5: The phantom word illusion is something that exists in all of us. Whatever we hear,
6: I love these things,
5: is actually a key to your subconscious. There is nothing being said.
6: Oh, my father's crying.
3: Well, the word no is in there.
4: Yeah,
3: definitely.
4: That's what I heard first. Nowhere. And then it becomes well. I heard the well first originally when you were practicing.
0: Have another listen.
4: What is it say?
3: No. Oh, that is.
4: Did we do this whole thing because of that?
0: Can we, like, if we're talking about sound and confusion, this has to be my favourite because it's become a running joke. If we're out for dinner with the family, we're down at the pub and they say, how would you like your steak done? But this was from Below Deck. Go for it, Jess.
7: All the medium rare on one side. We have four medium rare. Four medium rare.
8: Wait, what do you say? Medium rare or medium well?
7: Medium rare.
3: Oh, that is good.
9: Medium meow.
0: What?
7: Medium rare.
0: Rare or was that medium well?
4: What was it in the end?
0: I don't know. I don't think the chef even knew. Maybe it's a word he invented because he didn't know how to cook his steak.
7: Medium well.
4: Medium well. Why do you say that
7: medium
4: when I come into the office of an afternoon, Tommy?
0: Here she is, medium
4: well. You go, well. And then you and Ollie go, medium well.
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12: Good news in the Blue Mountains in Clarence. Chifley Road now reopened westbound. You've seen a kill from an earlier truck crash. We're still seeing delays both ways. A breakdown in Homebush West on Centenary Drive. Northbound approaching Arthur Street, sitting in Lane 1. Those delays back to Roberts Road and the Hume Highway. Wires are down in North Ride, Lane Cove Road, northbound at Bridge Road. That's blocking Lane 1. A busy run in Moorebank on New Bridge Road, both ways at Moorebank Avenue. 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Don't miss out. Weatherwise clear tonight, down to 19. Tomorrow, a sunny day, late shower or two, with a top of 24 in the city, 29 in the west. Right now, it's 25 degrees on Sydney's Nova, 96.9.
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0: killing it around Australia at the moment. Alex Warren, how good is that? Was on the show last week too. It is Fitzy Whipper. Kate, as we move through your Monday. All right, it was 4 weeks ago, Tom. It doesn't matter.
1: No, time flies.
2: 2 weeks ago, but yeah, but he just played in Perth, over the weekend.
0: Yeah, I just said that.
1: We know how long ago it was because it was the day you cut your thumb.
2: Yeah, we haven't forgot that.
0: Three more weeks to go in the cast. Good news.
3: Happy Monday. Hope everyone had a great weekend. I had a great weekend. I read Body and Soul's Sex Census.
0: Oh, my God.
1: Did they send that out with the other census? Am I going to get a fine for not being able to answer any of the questions?
0: Just a Fitzy, they said.
3: You would have been in Body and Soul a few times. Actually, this is interesting. I need you here, Kate, because what I'm picking up a lot on the show today, and you just, around about 15 minutes ago, you told us how to weed out bad dates, and I feel like your love life is struggling at the moment, and I would say that this is perfect for you.
1: It's never been better.
3: The Body and Soul Census has revealed that 2 in 5 Australians are now open to swapping human intimacy for AI bots and relationships with AI. Okay, so this is getting out of control now, and people are just sick of going on to dating apps. They're sick of meeting people face to face. And why wouldn't you have your new boyfriend or your new girlfriend can just be there at home talking to you? That's the way it is. And you know what? They're always nice to you. They know your life inside out, and they cater to you. Well, that's what people want, Kate, unfortunately.
1: They don't want to feel uncomfortable, do they? Because it's a little bit hard.
3: Well, do you know what? This happened. I found an interview. This happened 5 years ago. There's a guy from Brisbane called Jeff Gallagher who started this. So he had a doll at home. Mm-hmm. And it's not that type of doll that you think it is. I know you...
1: What kind of doll?
3: Dirty, what sort of doll?
1: Like a Humphrey Bear.
3: It was a doll that would sit on the couch.
0: It's not a Cabbage Patch doll, is it?
3: And it was linked up to his phone and a speaker in the house as well, Kate. And Jeff said, I don't want to date anymore. I've got the love of my life. Emma is her name. She's a doll. And, Jeff got interviewed about it. Have a listen.
4: She is... As
5: nice to meet you. Can I help you?
4: So in time, one of these would be in 10 years' time, these were just normal, I believe.
3: How's that? Jeff predicted it. Isn't that amazing?
0: Jeff was lonely before anyone else.
1: Can we just look at that bit where the blowfly landed on his bottom limb? That actually looks like you in 10 years, Whip.
0: Thank you. Yeah. He's sweating a lot, Jeff. I don't know if he's nervous about the interview or he hasn't cleaned up the corner. Is there a poo in the background? Why are the flies all over him?
3: Jeff was asked about Emma a little bit more and also asked, and he gives an answer here, of what she does when Jeff's at work during the day.
4: She's good company and, that's about it, basically. She sits here. This is basically where she is, and she watches TV or...
5: I can't connect to internet.
4: Or listens to the radio.
5: Check my network.
4: As long as something's on, she's taking everything in.
0: Okay, Wi-Fi's down, which is a bit of an issue. Her head still turns.
3: Well, then Jeff was asked, well, fire her up if she's not connected to the internet. Connect her to the internet and have a conversation with her, Jeff. This is what happened.
4: How's your day, Emma? Emma? How's your day? Yeah.
5: That sounds good. Makes sense to me. What does this refer to? That is what does this refer to.
0: Now, the NBN rollout was a shocker, wasn't it?
3: See, why would Jeff want to find a physical relationship ever again when you've got Emma at home and you would be a furious
0: meditator.
1: Her lashes have been put on.
0: Is she a blow-up doll? Could she pop and fart and fly out the window?
3: That was 2020, that interview. Yeah. Can we maybe track Jeff down?
0: Is that the back of her head?
3: Yeah, so she has an iPad. Yeah, sort of like an iPad that's linked to his iPhone.
0: Great tech. They
3: have a conversation. I would love to know if he's still with Emma or what local jail he's out there in Brisbane.
2: One or other.
0: It's weird too when he needs to check his emails on the back of her head. Just checking the emails again, are you, Jeff?
1: I just hate everything about this.
0: Fantastic.
1: But at least it keeps Jeff at home.
0: It doesn't. And out of prison. Okay, 10 minutes time, guys. You're not going to believe Heidi Klum's birthday. She's given a gift to her son. Wait for this.

0: doesn't miss. DJ Sammy does not miss. Heaven, you crazy kid. Brandman not far away. Who wants a warm-up question?
1: I do.
0: Okay. Do you know what? Having a look at the questions today, I think they're slightly skewed towards Ms. Ritchie.
2: Oh, no skewing, please.
0: And this is not a skewing one, but I will give you the warm-up. This is not a skewsy. what colour is a can of Glen 20?
2: Red, blue, green.
1: Green and green.
0: Green. Went with Kate with green.
1: I don't think he's listening because no, he thought he won
0: went
1: the
0: through
1: point.
0: Every colour. He went through every colour.
3: Bloody delay.
0: If you don't get it in the first three, you can't just shoot numbers and colours and letters.
1: I agree.
0: Like well if it's said. Three, that's if it's three and you're wrong, yeah. you're gone. Like that's it. New rule as
1: okay.
0: of today.
1: Okay, Dad, let's play it by your rules today.
0: You heard it here first. Yeah. There's many questions coming up. You know the new rule. Are we ready to play after the news?
2: What about if I've got to pick up four?
0: No, that's a different game altogether. Okay, Brand Man, Dad. Not far away.
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7: What's the joke I do? 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
0: Well, it's

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1: Yep. Yep.
0: Okay, come on, let's go.
2: Yay!
1: Finally.
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23: In North Ryde, wires are down on Lane Cove Road, northbound at Bridge Road, blocking Lane 1. A couple of breakdowns impacting your run this afternoon. One in Willoughby on Willoughby Road, northbound at French's Road. Avoid the right lane. A broken down truck in Homebush West, leaving heavy northbound delays on Centenary Drive. It's approaching Arthur Street, Lane 1 closed. Heavy for the M5 westbound from Riverwood through to Moorbank. Peak hour traffic for the M4 westbound from Sydney Olympic Park through to Eastern Creek at the M7. 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Weather-wise, clear tonight, down to 19. Tomorrow, a sunny day with a late shower or two, on top of 24 in the city, 29 in the west. Right now, it's 24 degrees on Sydney's Nova 96.9.
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1: Good afternoon, I'm Heidi Tiltons. Anthony Albanese's revealed he's handing back his honorary membership of a golf club in his Sydney electorate. The Marrickville Golf Club received $6 million in government funding to fix its sewage system. The PM telling Parliament he's now asked the board to revoke his position.
2: Until last week, I was unaware of this issue. To provide certainty, I've written to the Secretary of the Marrickville Golf Club, making it clear I decline any honorary membership of the club.
1: The NRMA is warning petrol prices are likely to climb even higher as the widening Middle East conflict pushes up the cost of oil. The national average for unleaded is already around $2.13 a litre. Australian consular officials are assisting the family of a Perth father and his two young children found dead in Bali. The 56-year-old man and his children aged 4 and 6 were discovered at a Kuta villa yesterday. Indonesian police are investigating the deaths as a possible murder-suicide. Experts are warning calls to slow the artificial intelligence race may be too little too late. The bosses of Anthropic and OpenAI, along with Elon Musk, have backed moves to decelerate development and introduce tougher independent safety checks. And Meghan Markle's giving fans a glimpse of the Sussexes' new life back in Britain after spending the last 6 years and six were discovered at a Kuta villa yesterday. Indonesian police are investigating the deaths as a possible murder-suicide. Experts are warning calls to slow the artificial intelligence race may be too little too late. The bosses of Anthropic and OpenAI, along with Elon

0: watching. Now let's see what's happening on Nine News tonight.
1: Thanks, Heidi. I'm Peter Overton. Tonight, a famous sportsman takes the stand in the Alan Jones trial. Bali tragedy. An Australian man and two young children found dead in a home in Kuta. A rush on home valuations ahead of CGT changes. And it's not just landlords who'll be affected. And the NRL judiciary hands down its decision on Nathan Cleary's dangerous contact charge. Nine News, your news, nightly at 6 on 9 and 9 Now.
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8: On Nova.
5: Yes, it is. Your Monday done and dusted. Fitzy Whipper Kate right here. Daylight savings coming up. Is that around the whole country yet, Tommy? You wind it back.
11: Or no, your campaign hasn't quite kicked off.
12: Some people don't like it. Wednesday we go forward,
5: but the cows don't milk and the curtains.
11: I don't want to fade the curtains.
5: No, don't do that. The cows can't milk on time. And
11: well, I'm hitting 50 about? This year and yeah. blah, blah, blah. I tell you, the curtains are already faded.
5: You know what I mean? I actually don't know what you mean.
11: It's Sunday, October 4 for those who participate.
5: Right, so who's doing that?
11: Well,
12: if you live in a state that has it, you have to participate whether you like it.
11: Yeah. Yep. Yeah, okay.
12: Or not. Well, it makes interstate chit-chat on the phone very difficult.
4: Well, it's the one that you look forward to because we get more out of the day.
12: Depending on where you live.
5: Yes. I think Perth tried it for like 3 years and then they went, oh, no, this is too much.
4: Yeah.
5: This is out of control. This is too loose.
4: Well, it's not Perth, Vic. We know that.
12: It's what? Oh, I see what you did there. Yeah. What about the Quay? Have you got a Queensland gag for the Queensland?
5: A bit of a cockroach.
11: Do I have to be the one that does all the one-liners? It's been a long time since we did it.
5: Briz, been a long time since it was happening in Queensland.
11: It's Brisbane.
5: Yeah, I know, but I tried for it.
11: Okay.
5: Very soon, guys, we're going to play Brown Man. We'll do it next.

0: wise man.
1: What soft drink had a very short-lived lesser calorie option called Life?
2: Tap was
1: called Life.
3: Solo.
1: No.
3: Fanta.
2: No. Tab was around for a while, wasn't it?
3: Remember? Tab in the purple kind of.
1: Yeah. Oh, the passion fruit.
2: Oh, it was a horrible rip-off of Coke, wasn't it?
1: Hang on.
3: What? No, it was a rip-off of Pepsi.
1: And Solo.
3: Don't you think?
1: Oh. They did it in all flavours, yeah. Tab was in every flavour. It was just the supermarket version. What soft drink had a very short-lived lesser calorie option called Life?
3: Spelt how?
1: L-I-F-E.
2: Is it Sprite or is it like lemonade? What?
3: Mellow
2: what
3: Yellow.
2: What soft drink? Was it like a lemonade or?
3: That's you just asking for the answer.
1: Well, it's probably the biggest, guys.
3: Life. Coca-Cola.
1: Hello. Kate Ritchie. All right, here we go, guys. Which car brand's name translates to people's car in German?
3: Audi.
2: Volkswagen.
1: Volkswagen, yes, Ryan.
3: No, it's not Audi, because Audi's something to do with the ear, isn't it?
1: Audio.
2: Oh, that's audio. Interesting. Yeah.
1: Tom's right over that. Look at him straight onto it like a busy little beaver, aren't you there, Tom?
4: Yeah.
1: Audi.
4: Yeah, absolutely. Great question. It's named after its founder, August.
2: So it's not Kate.
4: August Porsche.
1: And did he have good ears, Tom? Do you know if August had?
3: What do you mean good ears? The shape of the ear? Because the ears are quite.
1: The ears quite something, yeah.
3: Unique. He's
1: heavy on the lobe.
2: His ears were, as you would say in Germany, Scheisenhausen.
1: Okay, that's interesting, which does not relate to the Audi. Here we go. Redfoo and Troy Sivan are the latest in a long...
2: Uber Eats.
1: Correct. Great ad,
2: I've only seen it quickly. But it's great to see Redfoo back after the glassing at Double Bay.
1: There was an article today.
3: Did he glass someone or did someone glass him?
1: Someone hit him with a
2: glass at him. I think that's why he left Australia.
1: There was an article about why he went to ground, Tom. We don't see a lot of Redfoo. He turns up for
4: was
1: the tennis,
4: his music,
1: I think.
4: Or was it something else?
1: He shuffled himself straight into the carpet.
3: That is so good.
1: Is it?
3: Yeah, the shuffling gag.
2: Yeah, yeah. Don't suck up his bum.
1: All right, 2-1. Here we go. What do Mrs. Max make?
3: Pies.
1: Okay, Richie. Hot on it. To all.
3: I think I toured the country for Mrs. Max.
2: Did you? Were you the face of Mrs. Max?
3: When I did drive with...
1: You were the pie girl, were you?
3: The other guys.
1: Because you were the queen on, I think, Carnival Cruise
3: Who ate all the pies, and then it was just me.
2: You did say that we was going to eat like a drop pie, if you know what I mean.
3: Oh, yeah. Shut that pie hole. That's what I said.
1: That's not how you win points.
2: Oh,
1: mate.
2: That's an extra
1: that
2: point.
1: That is not how you win points. Okay, finish this radio ad jingle.
3: We're not a gym.
1: What?
3: Where?
1: Right.
3: Do it again.
1: Radio.
3: Is it
1: again?
3: A radio? Mm-hmm. We're not a gym.
1: We're not a gym. We're
3: Fitness. Planet Fitness.
1: Oh, hey, Richie, good get. Radio works. What? Right there.
2: Never heard of Planet Fitness.
3: Planet Fitness. It's
1: the planet I live on, mate.
3: And some places.
1: Okay. What flightless bird shares its name with a book publisher?
2: Dodo.
3: Penguin.
1: Oh, correct.
2: Damn.
1: Four.
3: They're my publisher.
1: Yeah?
3: Yeah.
1: When's the new book out?
3: Next year.
1: Is it? What's it about?
3: Not telling.
2: Your life?
3: Maybe.
2: Yeah, we need that.
1: Oh.
3: But you don't want to hear it. It's so long.
1: But is it like a biography type?
3: I don't know.
2: Can we write the blurb?
3: No.
2: Ah, damn.
1: Can we come on the tour, the book tour?
3: Absolutely not.
1: Damn.
2: No.
1: 4-2, Kate Ritchie. Medusa features on the logo of which high-end fashion brand?
2: Oh, God.
3: Versace.
2: These are.
1: Yes, it is.
2: Very
3: and also Starbucks, is she not?
1: Yeah, you might be right. Fitzy, you have stayed at the Versace Hotel on the Gold Coast.
3: I think I have too.
2: Oh, damn, I should have known that.
1: You're right across Versace, mate.
2: I mean, if you ever want to go check out an 80s theme.
1: Is it still there?
3: Yes.
2: It's Versace on the Gold Coast. My God.
3: It's opposite the... What's the other one? The Grand...
2: SeaWorld. It's near SeaWorld,
3: isn't it?
4: It's rebranded now as the Imperial Hotel Gold Coast. I think they didn't renew the lease for Versace.
1: Versace. Yeah. Great gift shop.
2: I wouldn't know because I was lining up at Melba's, guy.
1: Okay, 3-5. No.
3: That's close now. Yeah,
1: no, it's 5-2.
3: Strong game today, Kate.
1: Here we go. What came first, Google or Yahoo?
3: Yahoo.
1: Google. Yahoo was correct.
3: I've got a really cool bit of information about Yahoo, but I can't tell it because it would be a security issue.
0: Is it Yahoo?
1: Are you, behaving like you're one of the... You know, like you're one of the people that know the secret ingredient in Coca-Cola. Like, can't travel in the car with the other four people.
3: Yeah.
1: So you know a secret that could bring Yahoo down.
3: No, it has something to do with me. Ooh. Don't worry. Forget I said it.
1: I'm going to get this for you guys. Wow. Somewhere we'll work out
2: exclusive
1: what that is.
2: Podcast in this?
1: Might have to be. This show is sponsored by who?
3: Chemist Warehouse.
1: Oh, my God, Kate Ritchie. This is unbelievable.
2: That's a good guess.
3: Thank goodness.
2: She's got it.
1: Addie Dazzler is the founder of which brand?
3: Adidas.
1: Yes, Kate Ritchie.
3: Or Adidas, as my dad says. Is that the end?
1: 8-2, Kate Ritchie. Congratulations. In what is a quick round, she has smashed it out of the park. Hmm. And that security threat to Yahoo for the information.
3: My security.
1: I will find it out and let everybody know.

0: love that song. GRL on over. It is Fitzy Whipper. Kate just learning about Seal and how he got his name.
1: I don't think I believe you how Seal got his name.
0: What did Tommy tell you?
1: Something about a seal grabbed him on the face and it scarred him.
0: That's right.
1: And then he thought, either I'll be bullied for this or I'll just change my nickname to Seal. Is that correct?
2: I'm just Googling it now. It appears it's not correct. I think it was lupus. But apologies for the bad steer there. Okay, what have you got, Kate?
1: I thought that was right.
0: What did you honestly think you got it?
1: Well, Jess also told me that his name is Seal because he was in a car accident and the tar splashed up onto his face because it wasn't sealed, and then they called him Seal.
2: It's his actual birth name.
3: This might be an off-air conversation.
1: Well, it is related to the story.
0: No one was hurt.
1: I'm about to talk about. But give us a call, 13 24 10. What's the best thing you won or earned yourself in a bet?
0: Did someone win a seal?
1: No. You be quiet because I now can't believe a word you say. 13, 24, 10, what was the greatest thing that came your way because you won a bet? Now, Seal was married to Heidi Klum. And they had four children. Now, one of the children is called Henry, and he's just turned 21. 7 years ago.
0: Good on you, Hannahs.
1: There was a bet made about him winning a car for his 21st.
0: Mm-hmm.
1: I'll let him tell the story.
4: If I lose Mario Kart, then I can't play video games for 3 months and I have to give him a painting. But if I win, then Tom has to give me a Ferrari when I'm 21.
5: Is that correct?
6: That's very correct.
1: Yes. So that's Henry when he was 14.
0: It's very relatable.
1: If he loses, it's very relatable.
3: We've all made these bets as families over the years.
0: I did it with a Maserati.
1: If you win Mario Kart, I will buy you a Ferrari for your 21st birthday. But when you are the son of Seal with the skin thing and Heidi Klum, dreams can come true. Have a listen to this 7 years later.
6: Jesus Christ.
7: Early birthday present.
8: I can't believe it is that time. You've been waiting so many years.
6: Jesus Christ.
7: Yeah, I bought it last year.
1: That's Henry.
6: Holy shit.
7: How good is it has the body kit?
6: Oh my God, yeah, this body kit is insane.
7: See how low it is in the front, though.
6: And I kept my promise. You won it a couple of years back.
1: Yeah, the body kit is insane. Henry got his Ferrari on his 21st birthday.
0: It's weird that Heidi Klum didn't have a top on when the car arrived. She ever wear any clothes?
1: She wears... Look, I have mixed feelings about Heidi, and I generally, like, with love and tolerance, I tell this story.
0: She's either naked or dressed as a zombie for Halloween.
1: That's what I mean. It's quite extremes. There are extremes. And I just think anyone that's spending that much money on a Halloween costume.
0: Yeah.
1: I mean, but I guess they're buying Ferraris for 21st birthday, so...
3: I reckon I got to take four mates to Sizzler for my 21st.
1: Yeah, I know.
0: Very similar. Tommy, was it Heidi Klum we had lunch with at Icebergs in Sydney?
2: Yes.
0: And we gave her...
2: The kangaroo
0: scrotum bottle opener.
2: Yes.
0: And she loved it and then went and bought 20 for all her friends.
2: Yes, well, she went on...
1: She said this
0: is the Ferrari of a ball sack.
2: Yeah, this is the moment.
9: He said, what is the weirdest thing that I have? And I said, it's a kangaroo scrotum that someone gave to me as a present when I was in Australia. It's a bottle opener.
10: That's wonderful.
9: Isn't it cute?
10: Not really. All right, we'll just put that right there. Thank you so much.
1: How's the laugh track?
0: I was hoping for a Ferrari in return. Didn't get one. So the kids got to keep the car.
1: It's his car. He won it in a bet. They kept their promise. Happy birthday.
0: Kira, welcome to the show. What was the bet and what was the deal?
11: So the bet was with my dad that if I get 5 A's on my report, I get an orange tabby cat. Yeah. And I got 5 A's and my dad, he ended up getting me the cat and I named Haley.
0: Oh!
3: That's great. That's a great story.
1: Why did you call it Haley?
11: So I have a dog named Rasso because my favourite soccer player is Hayley Rasso. My dog's name is Rasso. My cat's name is Hayley.
1: Oh, my goodness. That makes complete sense. I'm glad I asked.
3: And is Dad an actual cat man, Kira, or he's not really close to the cat?
11: Well, he says that he likes the dog better, but, like, I see him cuddling with her all the time.
1: No, they always say that. Oh, I don't want to cuddle her, and then they end up cuddling her. I'm not talking about the cats.
0: Oh, Dad, if I get five Fs, can you make sure you never buy me a cat?
2: Five A's. Good work, Kira. Let's go to Annalise. What was the bet, Annalise?
5: I bet my dad back in 1998, and I was 12 years old, that my little baby brother, who's now 27, would be born on the 7th of September, and the bet was, or the wager was, that he would have to do the dishes for 2 weeks, which was week on week of with my sister at the time. Anyway, my stepmother went into labour on the 6th and he was born on the 7th. And my dad, with a newborn baby and two young girls, needed to do the dishes for 2 weeks because...
1: not quite a Ferrari, though.
5: No, but I understand what that wager was now as a mother of three and what it's like having a newborn baby for that first 2 weeks.
1: Poor dad. What a great dad keeping a promise like that.
2: I'm surprised that you've even remembered that, Annalise. That's a great
5: story.
0: Tommy, can we give something to Annalise so she's won again?
2: Yeah, I've got an orange cat.
0: Not a tabby cat.
2: Called Rasso.
0: Can we know? What have we got?
2: Yeah, absolutely. Why don't we do, $150 to spend at Chemist Warehouse.
1: And did she play handball?
2: Seal's albums, Tom. Have we got a CD?
0: No, we don't.
2: What a pity.
5: You guys rock.
2: Oh, you rock.
0: Telling me, Annalise.
1: Oh, God.
0: That's a great story. I love that. Dishes
1: for
0: 2 weeks.
1: You've got to set the bar higher.
0: No, that's a great story. Tommy, what else?
5: 12 years old.
1: And it actually is. That's why it stands out in your mind, because Dad washed up for 2 weeks straight.
0: No, I get it.
2: Tommy's GTA 6 out yet? Can we give that to Annalise? Oh, you know what? We are going to give those away.
0: Are we?
2: Yeah.
0: Annalise's dad might
2: release
0: one.
2: Release week. So,
1: are we having that week off?
2: Tommy. Not anymore.
0: That'll make my whole week. That's awesome. Coming up next, a milestone in my marriage. An update for you.
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14: 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Open 7 days. Smithfield, a two-car crash on the Cumberland Highway northbound approaching Brennan Street, blocking two lanes. That's setting traffic back past Smithfield Road. And a breakdown in Homebush West on Centenary Drive, northbound approaching Arthur Street, has queues back onto Roberts Road in the Hume Highway. 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Clear tonight, down to 19. A sunny day tomorrow in the city, a late shower or two with a top of 24. Sunny tomorrow in the west with a top of 29. Right now it's 24 degrees on Sydney's Nova 96.9.
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37: 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Wednesdays are the worst days of my life. 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

0: You don't want to be hurt, Ella. You don't need it, mate. Life's too short. Be her on Nova, Fitzy, Whipper, Kate. On this day, the 14th of September, I would like to say happy anniversary to my wife. Tommy, how long have we been married for?
1: That's massive. A very happy 13 years to you and Lisa Whipper.
0: Time flies when you're in love.
2: Oh, the old 13-year itch, they say.
0: Oh, do they? When does it hit? September-ish? It's a 7-year itch meant to be. Like Lisa said, oh, we got through the seven-year itch. Is that to suggest that at the 7-year mark,
3: there's a lull?
0: You want to run out and have a look around? Like you just get a bit toey at the 7-year mark?
3: I don't think it's just to do with that.
0: Isn't it?
2: No.
3: I think
2: that's when the honeymoon period is over, isn't it?
3: 7 years.
0: 7 years.
3: If you've had 7 good years, you are winning.
0: Aren't you? Yeah. Tommy, what are you working out?
1: It comes from a famous play and film starring Marilyn Monroe, The Seven-Year Itch. Before that, it was a term used for having a skin disease for a long time.
0: Okay, psoriasis or something, yep. Tom, do you think?
1: Yep, could be that.
0: Which would be nasty in your nether.
2: The same spot for 7 years.
0: Oh, my God,
3: you'd have to stop. So this is the thing, stop scratching. The more you scratch, the more it heats up and the hotter it gets, the more you're itchy.
0: Well, that's it, crotch rot. I forgot about the anniversary this morning.
3: Did you?
0: So I felt a little bit silly until I received a phone call from my mum saying, happy anniversary. And I went, I completely forgot. Now, in that moment, very quickly, you're like, the only chance I have here is that she's forgotten. Lisa.
2: No, no, no. Well, you still got an opportunity to get in first. I mean, that's a great win for everyone.
0: You're right. I didn't think of that. I just thought my only out here is if she has also forgotten. So I walked downstairs. Hi, darling. Morning. Nothing from her.
2: Oh, it was in the morning.
0: Yeah.
2: Oh, you got heaps of time.
3: Why are you playing games? Why don't you just walk downstairs and say, hello, honey, it's been the best 13 years of my life.
0: Yeah. No, I was very late to walk down the stairs this morning. I had a bit of a Mikey sleeping. You know, a bit of a sleepy. You know what I mean?
2: Weird for you because usually you push downstairs.
0: No, I walked.
3: A catch. You were sleeping in a single bed.
2: Slinky.
3: Mikey had a sleeping in. Your mum called to wake you up.
4: I said, Mum, what are you calling for? She said, it's your anniversary.
0: As I walked downstairs, Lisa had completely forgotten as well. And then
3: she didn't.
0: Yes, she had.
3: No.
0: And then she'd actually written it in her diary, don't forget. Now, remember, Tommy.
2: Diary.
0: On the show. No, sorry. It's on her to-do list. Like in a,
3: dear diary. We've made it through another year.
0: Dear diary. Yeah. One day to go till we reach the 13-year
2: Dear diary.
0: Mark.
2: New kids on the block are coming to Australia.
0: Here's the good news, which I thought was, and someone helped me out here. Is it the wrong thing to do? To buy lingerie for your loved one? Because 13 years.
3: Who's your loved one though? Your wife or
0: wife.
3: You've got to be more clear.
0: 13 years is lace. You know how you have like, it's tin on 5 and it's gold on 7 and it's lace, Tommy, if you have a look for 13 years.
3: This is just an excuse to Google lingerie.
0: Tommy, if you Google lacy underwear.
1: Yep.
0: For 40-plus women. Not like 40 of them.
1: I was going to say, gosh. Yep.
0: So I want something that's appropriate and maybe sort of a black little nighty.
1: So just something from Kmart. You're just thinking like...
3: That's not what she wants to wear.
0: You don't know that. Ew. I might go down to the shop...
3: For her socials.
0: Down the street, there's a shop called The Bust Stop.
3: Oh, that's why.
0: I could go there to get some lacy lingerie, I'm thinking. Or around the corner, there's another one called Storm in a D-Cup.
2: She doesn't even sleep with you, mate, in the same room.
0: Yes, but I would think.
2: So when are you ever going to see it?
3: Oh, is tonight the anniversary?
0: Tonight's the anniversary.
3: Oh, how gross.
1: Another option, if you don't want to do lace, for 13 years you can do fur. So I suggest you just open your shirt up.
0: She's known that all along and deliberately forgotten.
2: Here's the amateur.
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8: Smithfield on the Cumberland Highway, a crawl approaching Brennan Street, a two-car crash blocking the two right lanes. The left lane is the only lane getting through. Traffic back past Smithfield Road into Fairfield West. Give yourself plenty of travel time. We've got a broken down truck in Homebush West on Centenary Drive, northbound approaching Arthur Street in lane one. Peak hour traffic for the M4 westbound. That's from Clive through to Prospect of the Prospect Highway. Delays building for the M7 through Kings Langley westbound. 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Clear tonight down to 17. Tomorrow, sunny with a late shower or two, a top of 24 in the city, 29 in the west. Right now, it's 24 degrees on Sydney's Nova, 96.9.
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2: Because this is the thing. I mean, we always associate September with footy finals, don't we? But there's so many great other grand finals out there. And thanks to Coopers, we like to highlight them. Charlotte, welcome to our show.
28: Hi, thanks for having me.
2: What are you a champion in, Charlotte?
28: I'm calling on behalf of Rogue Ultimate Club, and we were the champions of the Australian Ultimate Frisbee competition earlier this year.
0: Wow, oh, Charlotte, this is awesome. I've seen a bit of this, and I'm amazed by it. I mean, a perfectly timed frisbee throw with a one-handed launch and catch is extraordinary to watch.
28: There's nothing quite like it.
3: You know, if you do say so yourself.
0: I've seen footage, Charlotte, where they play on like an NFL pitch.
28: We play on both grass and AstroTurf, but it's a similar size to an NFL field. Yep, so 100 metres length.
0: Charlotte, you'd be cooked on a windy day, wouldn't you?
28: You have to learn to throw in wind and rain, which is a bit crazy.
3: And what position? Are there different positions? Where are you?
28: There are handlers who handle the disc, and then receivers or cutters who will cut and catch the disc. And gotcha. I'm a receiver. I'm quite tall and fast and haven't played for as long as some other girls. So that's where I'm starting at the moment.
0: Awesome, Charlotte.
2: So in gridiron, Charlotte, I mean, the best play is when a quarterback throws it from one end to the other to a wide receiver or a running back, right? So, Charlotte, have you seen like a touchdown in ultimate frisbee from one end to the other?
28: Oh, yeah. I've been on the end of some amazing throws from my wonderful teammates where I get the glory of catching it in the end zone. Oh, that's awesome. How we won our last championship. Our winning point was a long throw that came up.
3: Thank you, Charlotte. I'm going to let you go on behalf of the team. Get out of here.
28: Thank you so much for having us.
0: Thanks,
28: really
0: appreciate it.
3: Congratulations. Well done.
0: Thanks, Charlotte. That is awesome. And thank you to Coopers too. You can jump on the Nova Player app or online, novafm.com.au, and tell us which sport deserves the recognition for your chance to win $10,000 cash. Okay, right now for your Monday night though, guys, a bit of Tampa City, Self-Aware. A great track, Fitzy Whipper, Kate on Nova.

0: Self-aware is the name of that song. Thanks to Chemist Warehouse, it is Fitzy, Whipper and Kate for your Monday drive home.
1: I understand that, especially if you grew up in the country, that mum or dad would let you drive the car at an early age. But, geez, when I tuned into the national news last night, this blew me away.
2: A man has been arrested after a child was filmed behind the wheel of a ute on a street in Perth's northern suburbs. The video, which was posted to social media, shows a three-year-old appearing to steer the vehicle while sitting unrestrained on the lap of the man recording the shocking stunt.
1: A three-year-old.
0: Start him young, mate.
1: This is another one, right? And I've always struggled. And tonight did this, or it was a current affair. This was years ago. The guy who claimed he was legally blind, but then they planted a $50 note out the front of his house. And awesome. He picked it up as soon as he walked out there.
3: That's right, looked around and picked up the city.
1: Okay, so this one, have a listen to this story over in the UK.
4: The court heard today that Anthony Hall was experiencing a breakdown when he took his partner's car without permission and drove it 150 miles north on the M6 from Huddersfield, where he lives, to Cumbria. He arrived today in a dark blue suit, wearing dark glasses and carrying a white cane. He's been registered blind for 2 years, the court heard, and has never held a driving licence. He said he knew how to drive from being around cars his whole life. He even stopped for fuel on this journey and a fuel attendant helped him fill up the car.
5: And he's blind.
1: He's legally blind.
0: He's just got a knack for it. He can just feel the soft edges under the tyre.
1: He's legally blind and he drove for 250 kilometres, yeah. 150 miles, 250 kilometres.
3: By feel.
1: Just by feel,
0: yeah. Well,
1: that is an amazing effort.
0: Great effort.
3: Yeah.
0: Mate, I love those stories.
1: Now, bring back Top Gear and do a story with that guy if you can. And blindfold him, because that would be an amazing thing to see.
0: It's like when you see the insurance cheat and the guy will be in court and he's got a neck brace on, but the next thing you know, he's at the gym the following morning.
3: Bungee jumping.
0: Yeah, he's bungee jumping.
3: Skydiving on the weekend.
1: No, it's always, it's someone who's on compo, but then all of a sudden they start up a lawn mowing round.
0: Doing the whole neighbourhood. All right, Ricky Lee and Tim, they're in next. We're out, guys. Tomorrow, Theme Queen returns. We're going to test your music knowledge.
3: Yeah, we are.
0: That's on tomorrow's show, plus a massive announcement on how you can get up and close. Sorry, I'm going to rephrase that. You can get up close and personal.
3: What?
0: With a huge music artist.
1: Oh, so, Tommy. Kylie Minogue in a couple of weeks, AFL Grand Final, Tommy.
0: Is this
1: Tommy?
0: More than a meet and greet?
6: It is more than a meet and greet, and you might even get a special performance.
1: Bruno Mars?
6: Oh. I can't say.
3: Oh.
6: Except
3: who is
6: that
3: it?
6: You'll reveal.
1: Harry Styles is here soon.
0: No, don't give it away. Do not give anything else away.
3: It's not you.
6: It's not me, Kate.
0: Tom.
6: No,
0: imagine
6: 4 o'clock.
0: Meet and greet.
6: What?
0: M-E-A-T.
6: Very good at spelling. 4 o'clock tomorrow, all will be revealed. Who is the artist?
3: Oh, goody goody gumdrops. I cannot wait.
0: I'm not
3: for
0: getting
3: four.
0: Out of my car.
6: What?
0: I'm not
6: from
0: getting,
6: now until
0: from
6: 4 o'clock.
0: From now until
6: tomorrow.
0: 4 o'clock.
1: Well, that's what you usually cry in the car park for a few hours.
0: That's
1: anyway,
0: a different story.
3: No, it's
0: we're
3: making
0: out of
3: you
0: here.
3: Go to the gym, mate.
0: Okay, sure. Have a good one. We're gone. Bye.
7: Bye.
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34: Police building on the M5 westbound from Revesby to Moorbank, usually around this time. Slowing in Lansdowne, the Hume Highway, the Meccano set east and westbound. A build-up in Walleye Creek, full the Princess Highway northbound towards the Tempe Bridge. Also slowing in Arncliffe for the M5 westbound coming out of the Cooks River Tunnel. Delays in Darlinghurst on the eastern distributor southbound. And bumper-to-bumper in Mossman for Military Road, east towards the Mossman Junction, queues back into Neutral Bay. 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Clear tonight down to 19. A sunny one tomorrow with a late shower or two. 24 in the city, 29 in the west. Right now it's 23 degrees on Sydney's Nova 96.9.
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3: Good evening, I'm Heidi Tiltons. The Aussie property market has recorded its highest rate of auction sales since May, according to preliminary figures. 58.5% of homes to go under the hammer over the weekend resulted in a sale, up from 52.7 last week. Gerard Burke from Cotality says it's a marked improvement as we get into spring.
4: If we go back to June and July, we were seeing some pretty consistent results below 50% in that preliminary rating. So it does represent a big improvement. But what it also represents is fewer auctions actually taking part.
3: Workers at South Australia's Whyalla Steelworks have been told 500 jobs will be cut as a result of the decision to permanently shut down the old blast furnace. It's been offline since April, with more than 100 contractors also impacted. Anthony Albanese is standing by a decision to support his local golf club, despite admitting he's written to the club's board to hand back his membership. Australia's recorded its first case of H5 bird flu in a pelican. The infected bird was found on South Australia's York Peninsula. A beach north of Geraldton remains closed. Following jobs will be cut as a result of the decision to permanently shut down the old blast furnace. It's been offline since April, with more than 100 contractors also impacted. Anthony Albanese is standing by a decision to support his local golf club.

0: Camila Cabello and Tate McRae spotted watching the action. The singers were seated alongside Jessica Alba as Alexander Zverev claimed the title over Ben Shelton. Now let's hear what's happening on Nine News tonight.
1: Thanks, Heidi. I'm Peter Overton. Tonight, a famous sportsman takes the stand in the Alan Jones trial. Bali tragedy. An Australian man and two young children found dead in a home in Kuta. A rush on home valuations ahead of CGT changes. And it's not just landlords who'll be affected. And the NRL judiciary hands down its decision on Nathan Cleary's dangerous contact charge. Start over on Nine now, as soon as you're home.
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9: Thank God it's Monday.
10: This show is good for what ails you on a Monday.
9: Woo! After the weekend.
10: Yes.
11: Alright, welcome to Monday night. Lovely to see you. What's happening?
12: Oh, I had the best weekend.
11: You really did.
12: I really had the best weekend. I went to some like 90s, early 2000s, like nightclub night from 3 till 8 p.m. for like 40-year-olds, and it was so fun.
11: 3 p.m. till 8 p.m.
12: Yeah, I got there at I think it was like maybe 6 o'clock.
11: Yeah.
12: I got there, like after sunset. Popped over to King's Cross and
11: oh my God.
12: And it was so much fun. It was just a bunch of mid-40s women yelling Bon Jovi, Living on a Prayer, I Want It That Way, Backstreet Boys, just the best songs.
11: Oh,
12: you know
11: I
12: what
11: like
12: I mean?
11: That.
12: It was so fun. And there was a couple of ladies there that really took a liking to me, if you know what I'm saying. Really lingering around.
11: Lingering ladies?
12: Yeah, there was a couple.
11: Why did you call me?
12: No, they weren't into men.
11: Oh, okay.
12: A couple of ladies that were really, really hanging around my coattails, if you know what I'm saying.
11: Well, we had very different weekends.
12: I was like, this is my husband.
11: Next. Man, he does not look like a lady. Next, I'm going to tell you about mine because we have very different weekends. Very, very different weekends.
12: Very different.
11: My toilet was on fire.
12: Are you okay on Friday, wasn't it?
11: I'm fine.
12: So I'm going to ask you today, are you okay?
11: My toilet was on fire. G-Flip's bed is on fire now.

0: Oh, Lady Gaga, congratulations to Stephanie Germanotta.
1: Congratulations.
0: Do we know if she had a baby boy, a baby girl?
1: I'm not sure. We just saw a beautiful picture of her with the little baby in a sling. Can't tell if it's a boy or a girl, but happy either way.
0: But she has made a statement, which is nice.
2: Hi, everybody.
0: Thanks, Steph.
1: Oh.
0: We love you, Lady Gaga.
1: I'm so happy for her.
0: We're going to check our mailbag very soon. We haven't done that for a little while, but we've got some actual real like packages.
1: We do. I've got something special for you that someone has sent in. It's kind of good for days like today.
0: Okay. Well, this is me telling you about my weekend. We've heard about your 90s day rave with ladies. Woke up Saturday morning, me and my lovely lady didn't have the kids, so we're like, what do we do? And I know you were out and about, so I thought, well, maybe what we do is...
1: You were sniffing around on Friday, like, what are you guys doing on the weekend?
0: So I thought to myself, I just want oysters.
1: That's such a Tim thing to say.
0: I woke up on Saturday and I want oysters. And we work near the fish markets. So I'm like, I'm not having it.
1: No.
0: So I actually think I Googled... like restaurants with oysters by the water. Anyway, we found one.
1: Yep.
0: Beautiful restaurant.
1: Yep.
0: Lovely. 12:45 booking. Bang. Oysters. Thank you.
1: Awesome.
0: About 1 o'clock, I had a bad oyster. I could feel it straight away.
1: That quickly.
0: Yeah, we didn't even order mains. We had to get out of there. And even today, I reviewed, yes, I'm wearing two pairs of undies. And that's for everybody's benefit. But just gives me that extra little bit of security. Like, girls have security things. You guys walk around with all your security stuff, like your Spanx and stuff.
1: And we don't wear that just like for no reason.
0: Anyway, I feel secure, but the oyster got me.
1: Yeah, that quickly though, that's insane.
0: Well, I thought it was all done. The whole plan was to kind of meet up with you later on Saturday. Like, I was out. When Rich was messaging me, like, come out. And I'm like, I can't. And you both were like, what? That's how sick I was.
1: Yeah, no, you've got to be really sick. So you were in and around the bathroom all weekend, which is not a fun time.
0: In bed, just on the porcelain throne, back to bed.
1: Oh, it's so...
0: Kush.
1: It's so sad. It's really...
0: It's okay.
1: It's the worst. No, but it's like nothing...
0: I miss coffee and all the other stuff that I can't have right now because it's...
1: Oh, and tell everyone what you had when you thought you were good.
0: Yeah, about 8 o'clock on Saturday night, I thought I was good, so I ordered Indian. No, I know. I understand the error of my ways, and I'm paying for it today. Kush, what got you?
3: Spicy chili prawns, mate.
0: Yeah.
1: Ooh.
0: And how soon? Did you know real soon?
3: No, it was probably like, I ate it probably about midday or so, and about 10:30 at night, then it got me, and then for the next couple of days, I was just out for the count.
1: And can I ask... just to be specific.
0: Double undies.
1: How chilly were the prawns?
3: They're not really that chilly. They're just crunchy and crispy and a little bit of chilli. They're really nice.
1: Okay. Right. So,
0: real quick, Rebecca, what got you?
4: Sushi from the local food shop. I can't do sushi anymore.
1: Oh, yeah, because you get scarred, right?
0: Oh, no, I'll do oysters again. I'll be back.
1: As soon as you return to solids, you'll be back on the oysters.
0: Straight away.
1: Yeah.
0: What are you doing Wednesday? Claire, what got you?
5: It was my mum. She had oysters. Don't ask me how many, cause she loves them. But she ended up in hospital because she was vomiting and having diarrhea at the same time.
1: Oh, my goodness.
0: Both ends. See, I'm lucky I don't have both ends, but hospital.
1: That's some severe dehydration right there. Are you okay? Do you need some water? Do you need some rice? Do you need some white bread?
0: I've got peppermint tea
1: and this.
0: And you.
1: Hey?
6: Ricky Lee and Tim. Thank God it's Monday. TGIM.
7: 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Sydney traffic.
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8: 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On the M4 in Burwood, we've got a breakdown. Taking out a westbound lane approaching Concord Road in Darlinghurst. Still seeing some delays southbound on the Eastern Distributor. A 16-minute run on the M7 southbound from Richmond Road to Preston's. And in Des Moines, look out for delays both ways on Victoria Road. 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Lake Shower 2, top of 24 tomorrow in the city and 29 in the west. Right now, it's 21 degrees on Sydney's Nova 96.9.
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4: 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See you at the bar, you was hardly talking. That's when I knew that your heart was scarring. Friends to lovers need a part to star in. Like, wait, babe, let me...

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1: You're welcome.
2: It's you.
1: It's me.
2: 5'9" brown eyes.
1: You told me a story last week about a certain sperm bank that wasn't accepting people under 5'9".
2: Yes, sperm banks in the US because that's what people are requesting. Nobody wants to take the sperm of the 5'9" and under guys.
1: So 5'9", you can't be 5'9".
2: No, 5'9" is like, no, 5'9" is the minimum height that you have to be to be able to donate sperm at these sperm banks. So watch out, poor little guys.
1: Good evening, Dave
2: and
1: Tams.
2: Don't get to help out.
1: Thanks for your rain dance. In a second, the new Apple products are confusing. We talked about an Apple Watch last week that kind of records the last 15 seconds of the conversation.
2: Yes, so you can always kind of refer back to it if you need to. If anyone's gaslighting you, I'm really into that. I'm so excited.
1: The new AirPods are live translating. I want to find out very soon kind of what you might be hearing in another language and catching people out. But in the meantime, let's do our mailbag.
3: The mail's here. 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
6: Congratulations.
4: It's Monday. 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
1: I mean, get in touch any way you like, really. I mean, Instagram is probably a good way.
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1: Do we have an email address? Or are you like
2: rt@novafm.com.au?
1: No,
2: just our Instagram DMs.
1: But do we have an email? More importantly, the question is, do we have an email address?
2: No, I think we dropped that.
1: Why would we drop an email address? I love emailing.
2: I don't know.
1: Now, a little while ago, we asked about, like, you know, when you're asked to go over to someone's house and you're told not to bring something, for instance. We got this great idea from Lauren.
7: I make my own cherry tomato chili jam. It's the bomb. And people put it on the cheese boards. They put it out at the barbie. People try to steal it from their home. It's that good.
2: That's so good. What a good idea, Lauren. I mean, we'd love to try it.
8: You're like Mona Vale's Meghan Markle.
7: Yeah, possibly I am.
2: No. Chili jam.
1: Look at this. Look at this. Now, we've taken some jars home already, but here's some leftover ones from Lauren. Thank you very much for sending those in. These are actually unbelievable. I put some on scrambled eggs, and I'm not
2: Did
1: even
2: you?
1: A, because I don't really like scrambled eggs, so I feel like it's a bit boring.
2: Also, don't do it today. It's a bit unsafe to do it today.
1: Should have a spoonful of it now and see what happens.
2: With everything going on. I had some, I chucked some in a stir fry and it was delicious. And this is saying something, Lauren. We must really trust you because generally the rule is, don't eat food that people give you.
1: Rosso said, remember when Rosso came in, we started at the start of the year, and I said, what's your one bit of advice for taking on this big show? And he said, don't eat listener food. Except if you are Mona Vale's Meghan Markle.
2: Yep.
1: That is you, Lauren. Thank you very much for your chili jam.
2: Anyway, I have something for you, Tim. Someone has sent through something that's very, very close to your heart. We've mentioned it a few times. Every now and then you have a cheeky little vom. That's okay. It happens. It happens.
1: Sometimes.
2: It's cute. Sometimes.
1: I haven't throughout this food poisoning journey yet.
2: No.
1: Maybe it's just
2: surprising.
1: After more, it's more alcohol related.
2: Maybe it's more of a beverage situation, whereas the oysters are what have really gotten you going this weekend. Their team from Pukes sent through some little special.
1: It's a box of pukes. What is this?
2: I'll open it up. They are medical grade vomit bags.
1: Hey, Ricky, Lee and Tim. We've just launched Pukes, medical grade vomit bags. We're just starting out and trying to get pukes into as many glove boxes, backpacks, travel bags as possible.
2: But this is really good because
1: you have this in the car
2: in the
1: or
2: car.
1: Something.
2: So my friend's daughters are both really car sick.
1: And Mentos.
2: Oh, that's cute. And they always have to have little bags in the car for the little ones. So it is actually a wonderful idea.
1: Does anyone else need these? Because I will take all of them.
2: Just pop a couple in your trench coat when we go out.
1: Thank you very much. Wow, that's good.
2: Isn't
1: I like
2: that good?
1: That's
2: such a good idea.
1: Pukes.
2: Anyway, keep your mailbags coming. We love it.

0: another and 54 Ultra Days Talk to You tonight here on Nova. It is Ricky Lee and Tim, Monday evening. It's so good to be bloody back in your ears.
1: Sorry, that was a tiny little yawn I just had there.
0: What are you doing?
1: My goodness, I'm sorry, guys.
0: I didn't hear it, so you could have gotten away with it.
1: It was a quiet little, no, but when you know when you look at someone, you've got like red eyes and they're all like, you've just had a big yawn or you look like you've been crying or pink eye, whichever one.
0: Okay, got some French for you. Est-ce que je peux aller aux toilettes?
1: Pardon?
0: Est-ce que je peux aller aux toilettes?
1: That way.
0: Yeah, can I please go to the toilet? We're asking now.
1: Of course you want to go to the toilet.
0: Yeah, I really do. What did you hear in another language?
1: And you got it.
0: You got it. You're like, hang on a minute.
1: I know what you're talking about.
0: Because
1: I did a couple of Italian classes in school. I know what you're talking about. Arrivederci.
0: Arrivederci. Jermaine's in here because he's just fresh from Apple Park. Because I'm talking about this because Apple's new AirPods can translate languages in real time.
2: Yes, live translation via Apple Intelligence.
1: You've tried this, right?
2: Yes.
1: Like I've watched a video of you sitting there listening to someone speaking in another language, but it translates it live to you in your AirPods. Is that right?
2: Yeah, you set the language in your settings, and then you hold down the stems, and then it will do a live translation mode.
1: And what's the voice that is it like Siri's voice that it talks to you in?
2: Yeah, it's the voice that you configure in your settings app. It's really cool.
0: Is that good?
2: Yeah,
0: I guess
2: it's
0: that's
2: so
0: good,
2: cool.
0: Isn't it?
1: I would love that.
2: But also,
1: I would love it.
2: It works on the app as well. They have a translate app where you can do it. As
0: okay,
2: well. Really cool.
1: So fun.
0: All right. So, but yeah, you're saying that right? The nail salon.
1: Yeah.
0: So you can work out.
1: They can. You can hear if they're calling you a bitch.
0: Because do they really?
1: Are they talking about? Yeah. Yeah. And there are some. Because as soon as this feature was announced, everyone said nail salons are not safe. Like, whatever you're yapping about, probably us. Well, you know, when you go in for a pedicure and then they really start chatting about your feet, probably.
2: I went and got a massage yesterday. And the person there was like, oh, I don't want you to massage me. I want someone else. Then I heard the chatter.
1: Did you have your AirPods?
2: I didn't have my AirPods in, but that's
1: no.
2: the time where you need them.
0: Maria, what did you hear in another language?
3: I was driving down the Hume Highway years ago, and a car that was trying to change a lane kind of sideswiped me, and they kept going. They didn't pull over, so I chased them down. When they finally pulled over, they were talking amongst each other, saying, just play the fool, make out you don't understand what's going on. And little did they know that I speak the same language.
1: What language were they speaking?
3: Greek.
1: Greek. Right. And so they didn't
0: pay
1: think
0: the
1: that you could. That's amazing, Maria.
3: Yeah.
1: Did you say something back to them to just let them know?
3: Yeah, I did. Back in Greek, I said, hey, I'm Greek. I understand every word.
0: Yes, go, Maria. I love that. Because
1: so
0: I would definitely do that if I spoke another language.
1: Oh, totally.
0: Yeah, it's almost interesting.
1: You wouldn't be able to help yourself.
0: No, that's it.
1: It's having the discipline to wait and really let them think that they've got you.
0: Yeah.
1: And then just a little.
0: I wonder if, because my stepfather was born in Germany. He's German and he speaks fluent English, right? This is what blows my mind. Fluent English like you wouldn't even know.
1: Like not even with an accent?
0: Well, with a bit of an accent because he's from Germany.
1: Okay.
0: He doesn't go, g'day, Timbo. What's cooking? But he thinks in German still.
1: That's insane.
0: So that's the bit I think's interesting. Yeah.
1: Do you have when you think, do you hear your voice inside when you think?
2: Yes.
1: Yeah?
0: I don't think so.
1: Well, what happens voice? When you think?
0: I don't really have it. I don't have it. Remember, we've done this on the radio before.
1: But
0: I don't have it in an internal
1: away.
0: Monologue.
1: You do. So when you think, what happens? What's the what happens in your head when you're thinking whatever? Just think about something.
0: Okay.
1: No, not this. What are you thinking about?
0: Oh, it's a beautiful sunny day.
1: But so what did you see or hear in your head when you were thinking about a sunny day?
0: I don't know.
2: If you're practicing like an interview.
0: I don't know how to answer that. I know I don't have an internal monologue.
1: So do you just see the words?
0: Pardon?
1: Do you just see the words? If you're not hearing it, or are you just thinking about
0: I really don't know how to answer that.
1: See what I mean? This is so
0: I don't really know what you're asking.
1: When you think it's a beautiful sunny day outside, are you You're not hearing, oh, it's
0: no,
1: a beautiful sunny day.
0: No, I'm not hearing
1: But are you
0: that.
1: Seeing it
0: I'm
1: and
0: just,
1: they just
0: I'm just thinking it.
1: I'm just going
0: to. We have to have this conversation in private because I don't really know what's happening.
1: No, we have to come back to this. Liz, we're coming back tomorrow.
0: What did you hear in another language, Liz?
4: I was having my nails done and I was heavily pregnant. and I overheard the technicians in Vietnamese asking whether I was fat or pregnant.
1: Liz!
4: And they would never have expected. I'm 5'10" and very Aussie looking, but I had been a volunteer swim instructor on a charitable project in Vietnam.
0: Amazing.
4: And the word for shark, and we used to pretend we were sharks in the pool, is actually the same as fat. And so I could understand what they were saying about me.
1: Oh, Liz.
4: But I was so pregnant. I just nearly burst into tears.
1: Oh, Liz, I'm so sorry. That's awful.
0: Shark is the same as fat. That's kooky.
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8: 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In Darlinghurst, look out for a crash on the Eastern Distributor at the William Street off-ramp. One lane taken out there. On the M5 in Preston's, we've got a van breakdown that's westbound at the off-ramp to Beach Road. Cowan, a breakdown taking out a southbound lane on the M1 at the Hawkesbury Bridge, and a 16-minute run on the M7 southbound from Richmond Road to Preston's. 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Think auto, think Sussons. Late shower to top of 24 tomorrow in the city and 29 in the west. Right now it's 21 degrees on Sydney's Nova 96.9.
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0: so.
1: Ricky Lee and Tim, we are almost done for this Monday night. The Nova Boy Jams guys are just ripping in for the next bloody
0: Nova
1: hour.
0: Nova
1: Boy Jams. And then the Matty Rose show as well. But
0: Matty Rose.
1: And now Sarah Harris is joining us to try and find something for a listener to score $500. Let's do it. Are you both playing for people with Finder today? Do you like that?
0: That's good. It's just like
1: a bit
0: short.
1: Small, a bit short.
0: What's
1: okay, what about this?
0: It's so basic. Like, we love our friends at Finder, and we love that that's their jingle.
1: And more
0: but
1: soulful.
0: I much prefer Joseph's version from The Voice last year.

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2: Well, he's working hard because he's taken the week off last week. So he's trying to suck up to Tim. Look at him.
3: The most out of it. And you're sick as well. So we just want to make sure you're okay.
2: He's not sick. He's just shitty.
0: He's got food poisoning. Taylor, what's going on?
4: Oh, not much.
0: Okay, good. That's fine.
2: Well, hopefully I can win $500 for you. How about that?
0: Yeah, Ricky's playing for you, Taylor. Let's go to James. Sarah's playing for you.
4: Come on, go, Sarah. You got this.
1: All right, James. All right, mate. Oh. It's always when they're so positive.
0: Yeah, I know.
1: You've got
0: hey, James,
1: this.
0: What do you need $500 for, James?
4: Petrol money.
0: Good. See? I like
1: all
0: it.
1: Right, okay.
0: What about you, Taylor?
4: Oh, I wouldn't mind a little holiday away, but see how it goes.
2: All righty.
0: Well, all right. We're really full of confidence today from the guys.
2: Well, I'm up and about and chipper. Sarah's ready. She's in a finder stance.
0: The NFL was played in Melbourne on Friday with the San Francisco 49ers beating the LA Rams. You just need to yell out the answer to my question, basically, to win this money for your friends.
2: Great.
0: So it was the 49ers beating the Rams 27-7 at the MCG in their first regular season NFL game ever played in Australia.
2: Melbourne, Australia.
0: Were they saying Melbourne?
2: They were saying Melbourne.
0: No, they go Melbourne.
2: Well, the people on the that were in the US were saying Melbourne.
0: Yeah.
2: And then old mates on the ground, Melbourne.
0: The Victorian government reportedly paid around $15 million per game to bring the NFL to Melbourne, with the overall deal estimated to be worth between $30 million and $45 million. The NFL is one of the biggest sporting competitions in the world, attracting fans from countries across the globe. Now, in fact, the Earth is home to more than 8 billion people.
2: That was a good segue. I like that. That was nice. That was really
0: spread
2: nice.
0: Spread across 7 continents. There's 7. Despite all those people living on land, most of our planet's actually covered by water. What percentage of the Earth's surface is covered by water?
2: <laughs> 71%.
1: I was going to say 2/3. Would that have got me the win?
0: You were in first, maybe. Taylor, you got $500 thanks to Ricky's finder skills.
4: Yay, thanks, Ricky.
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33: Hey, Darlinghurst, a crash has delays on the Eastern Distributor at the William Street off-ramp. Emergency services are on site there. On the M5 in Preston, we have a van breakdown that's closing a westbound lane on the off-ramp to Beach Road. In Redfern, underpass eastbound on Cleveland Street. Homebush West, look out for traffic. Banking southbound on Centenary Drive. A busy afternoon there with an earlier truck breakdown. Canterbury, also underpass westbound on Canterbury Road. Olchingabby, busy northbound on Old Windsor Road at Powers Road. And we have a 20-minute run on the M4 westbound from Jet Street, Parramatta to Mulgoa Road, Jamison Town. 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Late shower at 2. Top of 24 tomorrow in the city. 29 in the west. Right now it's 21 degrees on Sydney's Nova 96.9.
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1: Nova 96.9.
2: Darlinghurst, look out for a car crash westbound on the Eastern Distributor at the William Street off-ramp. That's causing one lane, causing some heavy congestion. In West Ryde, a car breakdown westbound on Victoria Road at Hermitage Road. That's also closing one lane. The M7 all clear southbound with around 16 minutes of travel time from Richmond Road through to Preston's. The M4 moving nicely westbound through Prospect, past the Prospect Highway. A good run as well for the M5 with around 15 minutes travel time from the Kingsgrove Main Tunnel exit through to Preston's. 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Possible 8 showers tomorrow with tops 24. Tonight it'll get down to 15. Right now it's 20 degrees on Sydney's Nova 96.9.
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0: 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Ricky Lee and Tim.
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2: What do you need some cash for?
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1: What's the joke I do? Dogs can't do MRIs, but cats can.
2: Oh, my God.
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2: Yeah.
0: I'm a joker. Ricky Lee and Tim.
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2: 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Catch you from 9. 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
25: 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Yay!
26: Night. It is so good to be back after my nature holiday.
27: Oh, it's all right for some.
26: I went to a little island by the name of Stradbroke Island, saw some whales, some dolphins, a whoopee-gong.
27: A whoopee-gong? Is this one of your weird birds?
26: No, it's a shark with no teeth or like blunt teeth. I don't know, but I was amazed and wowed by nature. I'm feeling a bit zen tonight, a bit zen, but we have so much to get to tonight. We have some of the best Australian music coming out of the country on the show tonight. Two whole hours of the good stuff. We're hanging out with Brisbane band Shepherd, who are going to make a very special announcement with me, an exclusive to the Oz Music Show. We also have the incredible Yes Boon on the show as well as a little bit later on. But our Aussie artists are doing big things. Troye Sivan's teasing new music. Delta Goodrum's dancing for her life. We've got an Empire of the Sun tour. There is so much to get you across tonight. Let's start the show with G Flip's Bed on Fire. It's the Matty Rowe Oz Music Show.

love tonight to the 5 Seconds of Summer Boys here on Nova. They were meant to do a show in Mexico across the weekend, had to cancel. Ashton, the drummer of 5 Seconds of Summer, unwell. They didn't want to put his health at risk because apparently, according to the statement they put out, this has happened before to Ashton. We don't know the exact details around it, but yeah, the boys had to cancel a show in Mexico. So we are sending all of our love to 5Sauce and Ashton's Way. They are due to tour Australia next month, end of next month. Hey, this is the Maddie Rowe Oz Music Show coming up. We got some big tours. Empire of the Sun are heading back down under for their first tour since 2024. All the details coming up after Budgera. This is Gentlemen on the Oz Music Show.

0: his favorite twins, the Veronicas, in My Blood. Beyond the Valley, New Year's Eve is going to pop off with the Veronicas and the Black Eyed Peas on, I was going to say on support for the Veronicas.
1: They should be.
0: They should be. Hey, this is the Matty Rowe Oz Music Show. Coming up, our favourite band from Brisbane, the Siblings. Shepherd are on the show. Potentially, definitely going to announce something pretty major with us in the next 15 minutes, so hold tight, all right? We'll get you across the big headlines now, though.
2: 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What you heard, that's true, yeah. Maddie's Music Minute.
0: Monday night, we are so back doing the biggest Australian music news headlines. My name's Maddie, and this is Maddie's Music Minute.
3: Hey, what's up? This is Delta Goodrum.
0: Miss Delta Goodrum, Mrs.
1: Delta Goodrum
0: will be debuting on the UK's Strictly Come Dancing this Saturday. Kind of like Dancing with the Stars, but more ballroom vibes.
1: Yeah.
0: So Delta Goodrum has said in an interview that she views the ballroom floor as a brand new stage to conquer, admitting that she is actually going to really be out of her comfort zone for this. Have we ever seen Delta Goodrum do choreography? I don't believe so.
1: Yeah.
0: Maybe in a music video once upon a time, but I would not associate Delta with dancing.
1: She's normally sat at her piano, isn't she, on stage?
0: Truly. We have seen many of our friends go on Dancing with the Stars and the likes, Nikki Osborne, Susie O'Neill, who is a part of the Nova community, and they have been stretched to their limits. I'm going to love seeing Delta Goodrum do the tango, do the flamenco dance, do they do R&B? No, it's ballroom. So, no. She's not going to be popping locking, but she will be ballrooming. Good luck, Delta. The UK's Strictly Come Dancing starts this Saturday. Troye Sivan is teasing a brand new single that samples Madonna.
4: Ooh. Party at the club, party in the day, party in my house, party on the way to the park, party in the bush, party under the bridge, party at the restaurant, party at the club, party in the day, party in my house. Party
0: she shared a short tease to social media of the song. It's called Party. The teaser includes the line, "Do you like to boogie woogie?" which is sampled from Madonna's 2000 hit Music. Music makes the people. Come together.
1: Yeah, of course.
0: So it's going to be interesting to see how much of that song is sampled in this song. And I have heard Party by Troye Sivan, and I know how much is sampled in the song, but I'm not going to say too much. But I love the Madonna sample. It is.
1: You can tell me off air. You can tell
0: me off air. Tell you off air. Up next, Genesis Owusu's Stampede is the brand new soundtrack to Apple's iPhone 18 Pro campaign. Fold-out iPhone.
1: Yeah, it's crazy.
0: It is crazy. I mean, they're obviously, like, pinching from the Androids that have come before it.
1: I'm not a fan of these folding screen phones. It's dystopian.
0: It is dystopian, and it seems like a breakage waiting to happen. But anyway, Stampede, great for our Aussie artist Genesis Owusu. It is the new sound of the Apple campaign, and I can imagine cha-ching. Cha-ching. Apple got money, and Genesis Owusu now got money. And to wrap up the Music Minute tonight, Empire of the Sun have announced an Australian tour.
1: Finally!
0: Empire of the Sun are coming home in Feb and March next year following their last tour in late 2024. The six-run date marks the band's largest tour of the region. The tour kicks off in Brizzy on the 21st of Feb. It's also going to hit Sydney, Melbourne, Adelaide and Perth. Frontier members can access pre-sale tickets from Wednesday via the website. And general sale? Friday. Don't forget it. Buy a ticket to your favourite Australian artist shows because it goes such a long way. 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
3: Yeah, I know. 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I reckon it's about 5:30 because you haven't got dinner organised and the uniforms aren't ironed.
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2: Oh, they love it. 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
3: Say it to me, though. I'll go to bed anytime.
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0: Miss Jessica Malloy with Jason Derulo, welcoming Jason to Australia officially here on the Oz Music Show at Nova. We were meant to, peek behind the curtain. We were meant to have Jason Derulo on the show tonight, but he had to cancel and postpone our chat to tomorrow because he had a cancelled flight? A delayed flight.
1: Delayed flight.
0: So I think Jason is in the country now, probably, you know, doing all of his like skincare routine. He's a man who does skincare and like is well groomed. So anyway, Jason Derulo on the show tomorrow night. That is Give You Love, and we have special guests in the building. Our favourite siblings, Shepherd.
2: Hi, we're Shepherd, and we're on the Matty Rowe Show. Let's go.
0: My favourite Brisbane band, Shepherd, are here.
3: Oh, love
0: for
3: those
0: yourselves.
3: Guys.
0: You were here in April for Sayonara, the single. New single is out now, Night Drive. Very ABBA. Very ABBA.
4: We thought so too. And then a few people on YouTube were like, no. It's not.
5: Don't you dare compare ABBA to this crap.
3: You're not that good.
0: Oh, no.
3: Don't put yourself in the same category.
0: Sorry. Okay, well, I thought it sounds very Mamma Mia. And I just saw Bjorn again, the tribute band, with my mum.
4: Oh.
0: And it was one of the best nights of my life.
3: Oh, cool.
0: So to take inspiration from ABBA, even if it was unintentional, yeah. I mean,
4: well,
0: iconic.
4: Well, now we call George Bjorn. George.
0: Bjorn.
3: Yeah, G-J-O-R-J.
0: And then who's Frida?
4: I'll take it.
3: Yeah.
0: Okay.
3: Yeah. Frame
0: me. Talk to me about Night Drive and how it came to be.
3: Well, funnily enough, it was actually written in Sweden, in Stockholm.
0: Perfect.
3: And I think, we got there and it was like the first sort of batch of inspiration we got was like, ABBA's from here. And we kind of got on the piano and it was like very quick. And, as most good songs, it just happened really quickly.
0: Did you go to the ABBA Museum when you
3: yes,
0: were there?
3: I did,
0: oh my God.
3: Did.
0: And did you sing with the holograms?
3: Of course.
0: Of ABBA? Oh.
3: Absolutely.
0: The best. That is the best part
3: of Sweden.
0: I don't
3: think you've not been to Stockholm unless you've done that.
0: So true.
3: But yeah, it was a really, really quick song to write. We had a great time writing it. It's a very fun, sing-alongable, catchy chorus.
0: Earworm,
3: it's right up our
0: instantly,
3: alley.
0: For yeah. sure. And what is a night drive like with Shepherd? What was a night drive like when you were kids?
4: Well,
0: road trips.
4: Funnily enough, we have been filming some content and doing night drives. Mm-hmm. We hired this old car. What kind of car is it, Emma?
6: I think it's a Falcon, Ford Falcon.
4: And so we're just doing laps around the valley.
0: And it broke down. Did I see that? Oh, my God.
3: Literally broke down. And we had to, like, turn it into a moment of content. Yeah.
0: Was it actually smoking, like, in the video? Did I make that up? I got the smoke machines out for it.
4: But
0: nice.
4: It did break down.
6: It did. That part is true. It did break down a few times and we had to...
0: Did you get your money back for the hire?
6: No, actually, our friends who own Olive View Estate in
4: Scenic Rim.
6: They offered us the car and
0: for free.
6: So they're lovely friends of ours.
0: But did they know that it was going to break down?
6: No. And then finally, when they took the car back, they went to the mechanic and there was just like this one tiny little piece of the car that was...
3: It's like the battery wasn't connecting to the motor, and it was just one centimeter piece of metal that was ruining our day.
6: Ruining our day.
0: All right, we're here with Brisbane band Shepherd. When we come back, the guys have some major tea to give me. But let's play the song Night Drive, Shepherd, on the Oz Music Show at Nova. I've been

0: Maggie Simpson, great rendition of the national anthem at that NFL game in Melbourne on the weekend. Hey, this is the Matty Rowe Oz Music Show. That was Cody Simpson. In before that, brand new music from our favourite siblings out of Brisbane, Shepherd, who are still hanging out with us. Tour is coming.
1: I'm sure. We don't have anything planned, but of course, with an album comes tour. So we haven't announced an album yet, but we're working towards it.
2: We're kind of building the plane as we're already flying it.
1: Can you tell? I'm like, oh, there's nothing planned, but it's all happening.
0: In April, you did hint at an album. Do we have a title yet? Because you didn't tell me the title originally, but now is the day. Yes, we're getting the exclusive.
2: Can we get the nods?
0: Yes,
2: okay, cool.
0: The nods around the room.
1: Are you going to tell us the name?
2: The album title? Yeah.
0: Brand new Shepherd album title is.
2: Well, you know, Maddie's always been a supporter of us. Let's give her the exclusive.
0: The girls are like, what? No, don't do it.
2: We've got a single called Beautiful Nothing. We've got a single called Beautiful Something. The album's going to be called Beautiful Everything.
0: Oh, that's beautiful, isn't it?
2: Yeah.
0: What is Beautiful Everything to Shepherd?
2: Well, it's kind of like the journey from burnout and, you know, feeling like, you can't take it anymore. You need to get away, which is what Beautiful Nothing was all about. You know, I need a break from this life. And the slow sort of emergence back to wonder and abundance of creativity and magic and color and just beauty. I think it's that journey, which is kind of what we went through over the last 3 years, you know, the struggles that we went through and the, you know, the move to Nashville and all this stuff that was sort of like overwhelming us. It was kind of like the journey back to learning how to love music again and how to create again. That's been a slow process, and that's what this album is kind of narrating.
0: So when is it coming out?
2: I reckon it'll probably be. Well, we've got the producer from Sweden coming over to Australia in October, and he's going to stay with us until it's finished.
0: Whoa.
2: So by the end of the year, we're going to have the finished version of Beautiful Everything. And so I would say maybe another single in the new year, and then a couple of weeks, months
1: February,
2: after that.
1: March,
2: yeah.
1: Whatever.
2: April,
1: whatever.
2: May, June,
0: it all
2: July.
0: Blends in
1: probably
0: together.
1: Probably will release on the same day as. And then
0: Taylor
1: Swift or something.
0: Yeah, yes. Exactly. I'm manifesting no big artists.
1: Thank you.
0: Just Shepherd.
2: Exactly.
0: Night Drive is out now. It's an excellent song. It's so catchy.
2: Thank you.
0: Shepherd, everybody.
2: Woohoo! Love those guys.
3: 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This is the Matty Rowe Oz Music Show.
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0: Mr. Vance Joy, Divine Feelings here on Nova. It is the Maddie Rowe Oz Music Show. Something crazy happened on the weekend. Actually, two things. Lady Gaga had a baby.
1: Ah!
0: I know, crazy. A little monster, if you will.
1: Hey.
0: How did she hide that from all of us? The other crazy thing that happened, Celine Dion had a comeback show, her first in 6 years. She played her first night in Paris as part of a five-week residency. And the woman sounds incredible. Listen to Celine do her thing.

0: just incredible, isn't
1: so
0: she?
1: So good. I mean, let's ignore the fact that that was the song they played when my nan was buried in the ground. Oh. But anyway, Celine Dion is back with a vengeance. She's also going to be doing a telecasted performance for that John Farnham show month. Celine Dion has had such an impact on our Aussie artists. John Farnham is one. Delta Goodrum is another. Earlier in the year, we had Delta on the show and she was talking to us about how she wrote a song for Celine Dion.
2: I got to write a song for Celine on her Taking Chances album. And I remember I think I was on the corner of a street somewhere, and I remember getting a call and they said, Celine wants to sing, you know, the song you've written. And I remember physically jumping in the middle of the street by myself on the phone, just jumping up and down, and then getting to sort of zoom in while she was recording it, and that was pretty cool.
1: The best. I would collapse. I would collapse on the ground if I were Delta. So her jumping up and down in the middle of a shop, it's
0: quite
1: just,
0: well-rounded of her, actually.
1: Yes, truly. Hey, let's do a clips now. Delta Goodrum on the Oz Music Show at Nova. We are also hanging out with Sydney producer Yes Boone in the next 20 on the Oz Music Show.

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19: 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What? That's me. Hello. Monday night. It is so good to be back playing you the very best in Australian music.
18: Up next, you are going to meet who I believe is one of the best doing it. He is a Sydney DJ producer by the name of Yes Boone. He's made his own music video on a $13 budget, produced everything himself from millions and millions of samples online. This guy is one of the most talented guys in the country. Yes Boone, hanging out on the show in the next 15 minutes or so as we go nonstop with Sunny Federa and Libyanka. Let Me Be in Your Arms at Nova.

brand new judge on The Voice Australia, Cloudy Day. Tones and I, it is the Maddie Rowers Music Show. At on a cloudy day. Coming up, one of my favourite new songs of the year from Sydney DJ producer Yes Boone. You need to hear this song, my God. It goes so hard. Meet the guy behind the music next. It's a little bit Justice, Daft Punk meets The Cure, Yes Boone on the show in the next 15 minutes to tell us all about it as we roll through the best of the best Australian music tonight. Peking Duck after the Hilltop Hoods with Sia. This is I Love It, I Love It at Nova. I'm wondering what

0: Joey's Bleeds is out too. My God, what a freaking song. I heard you debut it at that Warner party a few weeks ago. The man signed a record deal, and now you've put out this song that is just like, this is a smash, my friend.
1: Oh, wow. Thanks. I actually feel so good about getting it out too. And it's lovely to hear that you think it's good. I mean, you never really know, hey? Mm. Like, I'm just literally locked away like, I don't know, guys. And then I get it out. And for someone like you to be so supportive and enjoying it, I'm like, hell yeah.
0: I mean, I said the same thing about All I Really Want. That has become a top 10 radio hit. It's got 11 million streams. I had the same feeling, and now Nosebleeds is out. This feels even bigger than that. People are comparing it to Justice, to Daft Punk, to The Cure. I saw people in the comment section saying this song should be on a FIFA soundtrack.
1: Ain't that the dream? I think that's everyone's so dream, cool. Making a song.
0: Yeah.
1: FIFA, also GTA soundtrack. Like,
0: oh, my God.
1: Mate, get me on GTA 6. Maybe GTA 7. I might have to wait because they're probably close to knocking 6 out.
0: Yes.
1: So, I don't know.
0: This music video, my God, you have hand-drawn every single image that is seen. It took you... How long did it take you to hand-draw all of this?
1: It's about a weekend. I mean... What I drew was like this, it's basically a clip. It was like a 30-second clip or something. And then I extrapolated that into a full 3-minute thing. Yeah, I think handmade stuff is so timeless. And especially with, you know,
0: AI.
1: just like, it just sticks out where it's like, oh. He made that with his hands. He drew it. And like, there's a bit of a story there to even be said. And I just think it looks cool.
0: It looks so cool, dude. And on a $13 budget, was that just the paper and pens you used?
1: It was. Yeah. It was so fun. And I think it just gets a good little result. I just love doing that. I love having my fingers in all the parts of the project, including the video.
0: Yeah, I was so impressed by it, Yaspoon. Like, truly impressed. And no one else is doing it like you. And like, yeah, you've just signed a record deal with a major label, but you are always going to be doing the DIY stuff. You've made the music video yourself. You've done all the parts. I think that is so cool.
1: Thanks, Maddie. I appreciate that. You're a real one. You've always been there.
0: From the very beginning. Nosebleeds is the song we're talking about, Yaspoon. This song feels like a level up for you, Yaspoon. And I don't know, I think this is this the next radio hit? I have said this on air already.
1: Do you want me to decide?
0: Yeah, go on.
1: Are you asking me?
0: Yeah, I'm asking you. Yeah, it is. Yeah, 100%.
1: There it is, guys. Everyone, you have the word.
0: This is truly a great song, my friend. And the album is going to rock. The violins need to be more in songs. Pan flute needs to be more in songs. Best I've found. We always say, hell yeah, pan flute when it plays. You are a mastermind at bringing instruments that wouldn't necessarily be a part of dance music into dance music. And I think that is one of your many strengths.
1: Wow. Thank you. Yeah. I consider myself a little sample aficionado where I'll just dig, find some stuff. And I was lucky enough to get these strings replayed by an actual like string musician on Nosebleeds.
0: Gosh, perfect. Well, we love Nosebleeds here. Yaspoon is the best. The best. And we're going to play the song now, shall we? Shall we?
1: Yeah.
0: Yaspoon, everybody. Yaspoon.
1: Thanks, Maddie. Thanks for having me.

0: Maddie's back after this.
1: Nova.
0: What do you think should be played on Nova? Well, the power is in your hands. Just get Nova rating and win an easy $1,000 cash. Love this?
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This is the Matty Rowe Oz Music Show at Nova. So many big Australian music news headlines. Empire of the Sun are touring Australia. We've got a brand new soundtrack for an Apple ad by an Aussie artist as well. Details next in Maddie's Music Minute. This is Larissa.

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0: Monday night, we are so back doing the biggest Australian music news headlines. My name's Maddie, and this is Maddie's Music Minute.
3: Hey, what's up? This is Delta Goodrum.
0: Miss Delta Goodrum, Mrs.
4: Delta Goodrum
0: will be debuting on the UK's Strictly Come Dancing this Saturday. Kind of like Dancing with the Stars, but more ballroom vibes.
4: Yeah.
0: So Delta Goodrum has said in an interview that she views the ballroom floor as a brand new stage to conquer, admitting that she is actually going to really be out of her comfort zone for this. Have we ever seen Delta Goodrum do choreography? I don't believe so.
4: Yeah.
0: Maybe in a music video once upon a time, but I would not associate Delta with dancing.
4: She's normally sat at her piano, isn't she, on stage?
0: Truly. We have seen many of our friends go on Dancing with the Stars and the likes, Nikki Osborne, Susie O'Neill, who is a part of the Nova community, and they have been stretched to their limits. I'm going to love seeing Delta Goodrum do the tango, do the flamenco dance, do they do R&B? No, it's ballroom. So, no. She's not going to be popping locking, but she will be ballrooming. Good luck, Delta. The UK Strictly Come Dancing starts this Saturday. Troye Sivan is teasing a brand new single that samples Madonna.
5: Ooh. Party at the club, party in the day, party in my house, party on the way to the park, party in the bush, party under the bridge, party at the restaurant, party at the club, party in the day, party in my house.
0: She shared a short tease to social media of the song. It's called Party. The teaser includes the line, "Do you like to boogie woogie?" which is sampled from Madonna's 2000 hit Music. Music makes the people. Come together.
4: Yeah, of course.
0: So it's going to be interesting to see how much of that song is sampled in this song. And I have heard Party by Troye Sivan, and I know how much is sampled in the song, but I'm not going to say too much. But I love the Madonna sample. It is.
4: You can tell me off air.
0: Tell you off air. Up next, Genesis Owusu's Stampede is the brand new soundtrack to Apple's iPhone 18 Pro campaign. Sold-out iPhone.
4: Yeah, it's crazy.
0: It is crazy. I mean, they're obviously, like, pinching from the Androids that have come before it.
4: I'm not a fan of these folding screen phones. It's dystopian.
0: It is dystopian, and it seems like a breakage waiting to happen. But anyway, Stampede, great for our Aussie artist Genesis Owusu. It is the new sound of the Apple campaign, and I can imagine cha-ching. Cha-ching. Apple got money, and Genesis Owusu now got money. And to wrap up the Music Minute tonight, Empire of the Sun have announced an Australian tour.
4: Finally!
0: Empire of the Sun are coming home in Feb and March next year following their last tour in late 2024. The six-run date marks the band's largest tour of the region. The tour kicks off in Brizzy on the 21st of Feb. It's also going to hit Sydney, Melbourne, Adelaide and Perth. Frontier members can access pre-sale tickets from Wednesday via the website. That's the Music Minute, and this is Kylie Minogue, 12 days out from the AFL Grand Final. Let's do it. Light up.

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2: 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When you light up the
0: room, off the view. Matt is back after this.
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0: Tommy Shark, movies. This is the Matty Roy Oz Music Show on Nova. We are back same time tomorrow night from 9 p.m. We're hanging out with Jason Derulo. He is on the show to talk about, like, all of his connections to Australian music. Jessica Malboy, his big tour that starts this week. Jason Derulo on the show tomorrow. We also have the incredible Jack Gray, who makes the Fresh Fun tonight.
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0: All right, Jack Gray has a brand new album out now called Swimming in Jeans, 12 incredible pop songs, 10 of which he actually produced entirely by himself in his bedroom. This is one of them. It's called Blind Lovin'. When you light up the room, how often you think I'm going blind loving you. Blind Lovin', it feels like the type of song that you would smile ear to ear, you know, with your hands up in the air like this. Swinging side to side. It's a joyful song. It makes you feel like you're in love for the very first time. So let's do it. Brand new Jack Gray is the Fresh Find tonight. Blind Lovin' on the Matty Roy Oz Music Show at Nova.

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24: 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It is Matty Rowe playing Fresh Hits and Throwbacks. 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

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The Kid Laroi and Somba up next. 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Hell yeah.

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1: 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Another.
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0: one of the wonkiest Tame Impala songs of all time. That is Loser, as made famous by the Spider-Man movie starring Tom Holland and Zendaya. And do they kiss in the scene?
1: Yes.
0: Yes. Oh, a kiss. A kiss for Tame Impala's Loser. Hey, this is Nova. Coming up, we do Zara Larsson and One Direction. 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
5: Oh, hello, midnight friends. Welcome to the midnight air.
0: Hi, friends. It's midnight up in here. Help me, you're going to make me lose my mind. Up in here.
5: Up in here. It's midnight.
0: Hey,
5: okay.
0: Hey, it's midnight.
5: Oh, okay.
0: Hey.
5: We're finally going to get to our mailbag because we have a lot of stuff.
0: So fun. I love our mailbag.
5: Yeah.
0: If you feel like, you know,
5: sending us anything like actual gifts, because there's some actual gifts, hard
0: yes.
5: mail in this.
0: Well, if our friends at Arnott's want to top us up, we've run out of shapes, guys, so.
5: We ran out of Tim Tams. My Father's Day Tim Tams, they disappeared real quick to plenty of people in this office that aren't fathers.
0: I reckon people come into our office and eat food.
5: You?
0: No.
5: Up next,
0: though. Other people do. I reckon they walk past and see things in our office. And they eat all the shapes.
5: Well, there's cameras literally all over this place. We can find that out, can't we?
0: Let's get some surveillance
5: Some CCTV in here.
0: Up in here. Careful.
5: 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What?

0: Hey, this is Ricky Lee and Tim on Nova. We're going to check our mailbag very soon. We haven't done that for a little while, but we've got actual real, like, packages.
1: We do. I've got something special for you that someone has sent in. It's kind of good for days like today.
0: Okay. Well, this is me telling you about my weekend. We've heard about your 90s day rave with ladies. Woke up Saturday morning, me and my lovely lady didn't have the kids, so we're like, what do we do? And I know you were out and about, so I thought, well, maybe what we do is...
1: You were sniffing around on Friday, like, what are you guys doing on the weekend?
0: So I thought to myself, I just want oysters.
1: That's such a Tim thing to say. I woke up on Saturday
0: and went, I want oysters. And we work near the fish markets. I'm like, I'm not having it.
1: No.
0: So I actually think I Googled... like restaurants with oysters by the water. Anyway, we found one.
1: Yep.
0: Beautiful restaurant.
1: Yep.
0: Lovely. 12:45 booking. Bang. Oysters. Thank you.
1: Awesome.
0: About 1 o'clock, I had a bad oyster. I could feel it straight away.
1: That quickly.
0: Yeah, we didn't even order mains. We had to get out of there. And even today, I revealed, yes, I'm wearing two pairs of undies. And that's for everybody's benefit. But it just gives me that extra little bit of security. Like, girls have security things. You guys walk around with all your security stuff, like your Spanx and stuff.
1: And we don't wear that just like for no reason.
0: Anyway, I feel secure, but the oyster got me.
1: Yeah, that quickly though, that's insane.
0: Well, I thought it was all done. So the whole plan was to kind of meet up with you later on Saturday. Like, I was out. When Rich was messaging me, like, come out. And I'm like, I can't. And you both were like, what? That's how sick I was.
1: Yeah, no, you've got to be really sick. So you were in and around the bathroom all weekend, which is not a fun time.
0: In bed, just on the porcelain throne, back to bed.
1: Oh, it's so...
0: Kush.
1: It's so sad. It's really...
0: It's okay.
1: It's the worst. No, but it's like nothing...
0: I miss coffee and all the other stuff that I can't have right now because it's...
1: Oh, and tell everyone what you had when you thought you were good.
0: Yeah, about 8 o'clock on Saturday night, I thought I was good, so I ordered Indian. No, I know. I understand the error of my ways, and I'm paying for it today. Kush, what got you?
2: Spicy chili prawns, mate.
0: Yeah.
1: Ooh.
0: And how soon? Did you know real soon?
2: No, it was probably like, I ate it probably about midday or so, and about 10:30 at night, then it got me, and then for the next couple of days, I was just out for the count.
1: And can I ask... just to be specific.
0: Double undies.
1: How chilly were the prawns?
2: They're not really that chilly. They were just crunchy and crispy and a little bit of chili. They're really nice.
1: Okay. So yeah.
0: Real quick, Rebecca, what got you?
3: Sushi from the local food shop. I can't do sushi anymore.
1: Oh, yeah, because you get scarred, right?
0: Oh, no, I'll do oysters again. I'll be back.
1: Yeah,
3: I am scarred.
1: As soon as you return to solids, you'll be back on the oysters.
0: Straight away.
1: Yeah.
0: What are you doing Wednesday? Claire, what got you?
4: It was my mum. She had oysters. Don't ask me how many, cause she loves them. But she ended up in hospital because she was vomiting and having diarrhea at the same time.
1: Oh, my goodness.
0: Both ends. See, I'm lucky I don't have both ends, but hospital.
1: That's some severe dehydration right there. Are you okay? Do you need some water? Do you need some rice? Do you need some white bread?
0: I've got peppermint tea and...
1: And this.
0: And you.
1: Hey.
5: Ricky Lee and Tim.
6: Ricky Lee and Tim.
5: On Nova. Ricky Lee and Tim.
1: What is your drink of choice, Sarah?
7: I don't drink that much anymore. Like, I do like a champs.
0: Okay, sure.
7: I've had all my fun. I told my kids when they finish high school, I'm moving to Italy to renovate an Italian.
1: Right there. Are you okay? Do you need some water? Do you need some rice? Do you need some white bread?
0: I've got peppermint tea
1: and this.
0: And you.
1: Hey.
5: Ricky Lee and Tim.
6: Ricky Lee and Tim.
5: 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Ricky Lee and Tim.

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0: Ricky Lee and Tim.
1: Ricky Lee, Tim. Ricky Lee and Tim.
14: I love that.
0: Only on Nova.

0: say.
1: Ricky Lee and Tim here on Nova.
2: Okay, got some French for you. Est-ce que je peux aller aux toilettes?
0: Pardon?
2: Est-ce que je peux aller aux toilettes?
0: That way.
2: Yeah, can I please go to the toilet? We're asking now.
0: Of course you want to go to the toilet.
2: Yeah, I really do. What did you hear in another language?
0: And you got it.
2: You got it. You're like, hang on a minute.
0: I know what you're talking about.
2: Because
0: I did a couple of Italian classes in school. I know what you're talking about. Arrivederci.
2: Arrivederci. Jermaine's in here because he's just fresh from Apple Park. Because I'm talking about this because Apple's new AirPods can translate languages in real time.
3: Yes, live translation via Apple Intelligence.
0: You've tried this, right?
3: Yes.
0: Like I've watched a video of you sitting there listening to someone speaking in another language, but it translates it live to you in your AirPods. Is that right?
3: Yeah, you set the language in your settings, and then you hold down the stems, and then it will do a live translation mode.
0: And what's the voice that is it like Siri's voice that it talks to you in?
3: Yeah, it's the voice that you configure in your settings app. It's really cool.
2: Is that good?
3: Yeah,
2: I guess
3: it's
2: that's
3: so
2: good,
3: cool.
2: Isn't it?
0: I would love that.
3: But also,
0: I would love it.
3: It works on the app as well. They have a translate app where you can do it.
2: Okay,
3: really cool.
0: So fun.
2: All right, so but yeah, you're saying that right? The nail salon.
0: Yeah.
2: So you can work out.
0: They can. You can hear if they're calling you a bitch.
2: Because do they really?
0: Talking about? Yeah. Yeah. And there are some. Because as soon as this feature was announced, everyone said nail salons are not safe. Like, whatever you're yapping about, probably us. Well, you know, when you go in for a pedicure and then they really start chatting about your feet, probably.
3: I went and got a massage yesterday. And the person there was like, oh, I don't want you to massage me. I want someone else. Then I heard the chatter.
0: Did you have your AirPods?
3: I didn't have my AirPods in, but that's
0: no.
3: the time where you need them.
2: Maria, what did you hear in another language?
4: I was driving down the Hume Highway years ago, and a car that was trying to change a lane kind of sideswiped me, and they kept going. They didn't pull over, so I chased them down. When they finally pulled over, they were talking amongst each other, saying, just play the fool, make out you don't understand what's going on. And little did they know that I speak the same language.
0: What language were they speaking?
4: Greek.
0: Greek. Right. And so they didn't think that you could. That's amazing, Maria.
4: Yeah.
0: Did you say something back to them to just let them know?
4: Yeah, I did. Back in Greek, I said, hey, I'm Greek. I understand every word.
2: Yes, go Maria. I love that. Because
0: so
2: I would definitely do that if I spoke another language.
0: Oh, totally.
2: Yeah, it's almost impossible.
0: You wouldn't be able to help yourself.
2: No, that's it.
0: It's having the discipline to wait and really let them think that they've got you.
2: Yeah.
0: And then just a little.
2: I wonder if, because my stepfather was born in Germany. He's German and he speaks fluent English, right? This is what blows my mind. Fluent English, like you wouldn't even know.
0: Like not even with an accent?
2: Well, with a bit of an accent because he's from Germany.
0: Okay.
2: He doesn't go, g'day, Timbo. What's cooking? But he thinks in German still.
0: That's insane.
2: So that's the bit I think is interesting. Yeah.
0: Do you have when you think, do you hear your voice inside when you think?
3: Yes.
0: Yeah?
2: I don't think so.
0: What happens when you think?
2: I don't have it. Remember we've done this on the radio before.
0: But
2: I don't have it in an internal monologue.
0: What happens in your head when you're thinking just think about something.
2: Okay.
0: No, not this. What are you thinking about?
2: Oh, it's a beautiful sunny day.
0: But so what did you see or hear in your head when you were thinking about a sunny day?
2: I don't know.
3: If you're practicing like an interview.
2: I don't know how to answer that. I know I don't have an internal monologue.
0: So do you just see the words?
2: Pardon?
0: Do you just see the words? If you're not hearing it, or are you just thinking about
2: I really don't know how to answer that.
0: See what I mean? This is so
2: I don't really know what you're asking.
0: When you think it's a beautiful sunny day outside, you're not hearing it's a beautiful sunny day.
2: No, I'm not hearing
0: that. But are you seeing it
2: I'm just thinking it.
0: I'm just gonna
2: We have to have this conversation in private because I don't really know.
0: No, we have to come back to this. We're coming back tomorrow.
2: What did you hear in another language, Liz?
5: I was having my nails done and I was heavily pregnant and I overheard the technicians in Vietnamese asking whether I was fat or pregnant.
0: Liz!
5: And they would never have expected. I'm 5'10" and very Aussie looking, but I had been a volunteer swim instructor on a charitable project in Vietnam.
2: Amazing.
5: And
2: got
5: the word for shark, and we used to pretend we were sharks in the pool, is actually the same as fat. And so I could understand what they were saying about me.
0: Oh, Liz.
5: But I was so pregnant. I just nearly burst in tears.
0: Oh, Liz, I'm so sorry. That's awful.
2: Shark is the same as fat. That's gooky.
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0: Hey, this is Ricky Lee and Tim on Nova. And now Sarah Harris is joining us to try and find something for a listener to score 500 bucks. Let's do it. Are you both playing for people with Finder today? Do you like that?
1: That's good. It's just like
0: a bit short. A bit short.
1: What's
0: I don't think, okay, what about
1: Finder.com.au. It's so basic. Like, we love our friends at Finder,
0: but
1: and we love
0: longer,
1: that's their jingle.
0: And more
1: but
0: soulful.
1: I much prefer Joseph's version from The Voice last year.

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2: Tell you what, you're not going to find a better... A better employee in Jermaine.
3: Well, he's working hard because he's taken the week off last week. So he's trying to suck up to Tim. Look at him.
4: The most out of it. And you're sick as well. So we just want to make sure you're okay.
3: He's not sick. He's just shitty.
0: He's got food poisoning. Taylor, what's going on?
5: Oh, not much.
0: Okay, good.
3: That's fine. Well, hopefully I can win $500 for you. How about that?
0: Yeah, Ricky's playing for you, Taylor. Let's go to James. Sarah's playing for you.
5: Come on, Sarah. You got this.
2: All right, James. All right, mate. It's always when they're so positive.
0: Yeah, I know.
2: You've got
0: hey, James,
2: this.
0: What do you need $500 for, James?
5: Petrol money.
0: Good, see? I like
2: All
0: it.
2: Right, okay.
0: What about you, Taylor?
5: Oh, I wouldn't mind a little holiday away, but see how it goes.
3: All righty.
0: Well, all right. We're really full of confidence today from the guys.
3: Well, I'm up and about and chipper. Sarah's ready. She's in a finder stance.
0: The NFL was played in Melbourne on Friday with the San Francisco 49ers beating the LA Rams. You just need to yell out the answer to my question, basically, to win this money for your friends.
3: Great.
0: So it was the 49ers beating the Rams 27-7 at the MCG in their first regular season NFL game ever played in Australia.
3: Melbourne, Australia.
0: Were they saying Melbourne?
3: They were saying Melbourne.
0: No, they go Melbourne.
3: Well, the people on the that were in the US were saying Melbourne.
0: Yeah.
3: And then old mates on the ground, Melbourne.
0: The Victorian government reportedly paid around $15 million per game to bring the NFL to Melbourne, with the overall deal estimated to be worth between $30 million and $45 million. The NFL is one of the biggest sporting competitions in the world, attracting fans from countries across the globe. Now, in fact, the Earth is home to more than 8 billion people.
3: That was a good segue. I like that. That was nice. That was really
0: spread
3: nice.
0: Spread across 7 continents. There's 7. Despite all those people living on land, most of our planet's actually covered by water. What percentage of the Earth's surface is covered by water?
2: I was going to say 2/3. Would that have got me the win?
0: Look, if you were in first, maybe. Taylor, you got $500 thanks to Ricky's finder skills.
5: Yay, thanks, Ricky.
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2: Yeah, I know. 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I reckon it's about 5:30 because you haven't got dinner organised and the uniforms aren't ironed.
8: Yeah.
2: And
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9: 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Yeah. 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
2: Say it to me, though. I'll go to bed anytime.
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22: Jody and Hazy. In the morning. What
23: I thought would be the last time I saw her. I mean, what next for Taylor Swift? Oh, the accolades just keep on coming. It's Grammys. It could be Oscars one day. Who knows? There's a new little thing on her CV, which is really quite incredible. Take us through it, please, Producer Lucy.
24: I think this is excellent, and no one saw it coming, especially Taylor Swift herself,
23: I bet. No.
24: She didn't hit the lofty heights and go, gee, you know what I want next? A series of bugs named after me.
23: Yes, that's the one.
24: But here we are, the Swifty Phyllis, a newly discovered insect group, which means there's several insects now named after Taylor Swift. So the group together is the Swifty Phyllis. Now, in that group, there's the Swifty Phyllis Taylor-ay, named after Taylor.
23: Look like fleas, by the way.
24: They do, yeah. They're slightly yellowy in colour. I'm sure they're absolutely microscopic. But there's the Swifty Phyllis Taylor-ay. There's the Swifty Phyllis Intrepidus, named for her 2008 album Fearless.
23: Okay, sure.
24: Like Intrepid. Mm-hmm. Swifty Phyllis Amateur, named for her 2019 album Lover. And the Swifty Phyllis Poetorum, named for her 2024 album, The Tortured Poets Department.
23: I don't know if this is an honour. Like, if you're a celebrity and they go, hey, great news, we've found a dirty little bug, now we're going to call it your name. So you're linked to this bug now forever.
24: Yeah, so scientist Sarah Schroeder said that the Taylor Swift naming felt authentic to her because she's a lifelong Swiftie and wanted to honour Taylor, and she felt that the insect's pale yellow and red colouring reminded her of Taylor Swift's blonde hair and red lips.
23: That's not the comparison I'm seeing. You see this dirty little bug that looks like it's going to burrow into your skin and feast on your blood, and you're like, you know what? The tones of it just remind me of Taylor Swift's beautiful wavy blonde hair. That's not what I'm feeling at all.
24: I mean, I think it is an honour, but maybe we've just reached the point now where Taylor Swift's achieved so much that this is just what it's come to. She's getting bugs named after her.
23: Yeah, maybe. And does she need? Do you reckon she needs approval? Like, can you just name a bug after somebody? So what if Taylor Swift was like, no, you're not doing that. I don't want my name associated with a new type of insect.
24: I wonder if Taylor Swift now comes out and says that, and then what does scientist Sarah Schroeder do? Then she goes, well, now what? We're going to have to kill off the bug species.
23: Yeah, maybe it's just something you don't have any control over because it's been happening for a long time. For example, there's a lot of breeds of flies that have been named after celebrities. Did you know this?
24: Have you done a deep dive into celebrity bug names?
23: Yeah, absolutely. At least four that I can think of. There's Flies of Minnelli. also Miley Flyris. Have you seen that particular species
24: serious?
23: Of fly? Yeah, Miley Flyris. And also Billy Flylish. Have you guys seen Billy Fly? Okay, yep, no, not really. What about some of the ants that have been named after celebrities as well? Kim Kardashian ant?
24: Oh my God. You're just making this up now.
23: Scarlett Johansson. Oh yes.

0: This is
1: Nova.
2: Let's get the party started. See you at the bar, you was hardly talking. That's when I knew that your heart was scarring. Friends to lovers need a part to star in. Like, wait, babe, let me

0: Nova's Jody and Hazy.
1: On the weekend, went for a run, and I like to do this on a Saturday morning. It really sort of starts your weekend nicely. Around about 6:30, and I was going for a trot along the Esplanade, and I saw something which I've never seen before in my life. And I think I can comfortably say, I think it was a hen's party going for a run, which I can safely assume was the start of their hen's day.
2: Was it a full run club, or was it just the bride and her bridesmaids, so a little group, or was there a cast of thousands?
1: It was definitely the bride and her bridesmaid because, and it's something I've never seen before in my life, it was about five, maybe six girls who were in genuine running gear. So all the stuff, probably Lululemon.
2: And the top-notch gear by the sounds.
1: Yeah, the good stuff. But the bridesmaids had a sash saying bridesmaid.
2: Yes.
1: And what I assume was the bride had a little tiara on. And then it took me a good, I don't know, maybe 200 metres to process and be like, I think that's the start of a hen's party.
2: Did they look like they were having fun?
1: Yes, they did. They looked like they were absolutely up and about. I mean, I never knew if it was a hen's party or a buck show that any group has started the day off by going, hey, let's get up nice and early and let's go for a run before we get into all sorts of other festivities. Well, can I just say, this is awesome.
2: What kind of age bracket are we thinking that these girls were?
1: I think they could still be in their 20s. So let's say if they were sort of 28, 29, uh-huh. It could be a Gen Z thing.
0: Gen Z alert. Gen Z alert.
2: Gen Z, okay. So they're up early, they're running for a hen's party because they're so healthy and they love themselves.
1: Mm. Whoa, cop that, Gen Z. Absolutely love yourselves.
2: There's just no way I'm doing that on my hens. Whenever that may be, I'm not starting the day off with a run.
1: Yeah, I think it's fantastic. It's different. And that's the best thing about Gen Zers is they go, do you know what? To hell with tradition, to hell with what we're supposed to do. We do things our way. Who knows? Maybe they did sort of go back to the norm and that is, you know, a sea of penis straws and all sorts of champagne. But for that moment there, I'm like, that's such a random healthy way to start a hen's party. Producer Maggie, you are a resident Gen Zer.
3: Indeed, yes.
1: I mean, do you know of people doing this? Would you do that? Your attitude towards hen's parties?
3: See, I'm very much, I would do this, but I don't think my friends would want to do it.
1: Okay.
3: Like if I said, hey guys, it's my hen's show, we're going for a run, all my mates would be like, what? Really? Mm. Like I think I'm probably the healthy one of my group.
1: Right.
3: I reckon I could convince them if I said we're going to back it up with some festivities later, but I've seen a lot of like Gen Z starting to do really healthy things and healthy trends and they're doing crochet and they're doing running and they're doing all this stuff, but they don't back it up with the festivities later. It's like a
1: right.
3: full shift. I'd have to go half-half.
1: So you're going for a run with a penis straw.
3: Exactly
1: yes,
3: right.
1: Yes, yes, yes.
3: Correct.
2: Doesn't Maggie scream that? Maggie, here's a question though. You are the bride and you're saying, all right, three besties, you hate running, but because you're bridesmaids and I'm the bride and you have to love me and have to do this, you have to run with me on my hen's day.
1: It's my day, okay?
2: Yeah, would
1: do
2: they do
1: it?
2: Do
1: what I say.
3: I think I'd be in some trouble. I don't think they'd be stoked. Just thinking of my best friends, I don't think they'd be super stoked with it. But
1: okay.
3: Two of those are millennials because they're older than me, so maybe that's it. There you go. It is a Gen Z thing.
1: Well, you're just on the outside of it, producer Lucy.
2: Yeah, yeah. I mean, my friends also wouldn't want to get up and go for a run. But that just is you hate running, but because you're bridesmaids and I'm the bride and you have to love me and have to do this, you have to run with me on my hen's day.
1: It's my day, okay?
2: Yeah, would
1: do
2: they
1: what
2: do
1: I
2: it?
1: Say.
3: I think I'd be in some trouble. I don't think they'd be stoked. Just thinking of my best friends, I don't think they'd be super stoked.

0: Can we just get a couple of grabs for you?
1: Yeah, so some girls are running down the Esplanade in their running gear. A bloke, a 40-year-old bloke, stops and goes, hey, can I get your number?
0: And they kept running, and you chase them.
1: And then, boom, boom, boom. Oh, I get arrested. That's good. Jody and Hazy. In the
2: morning. Ricky Lee and Tim. What is your drink of choice, Sarah?
3: I don't drink that much anymore. Like, I do like a champs.
4: Okay, sure.
3: I've had all my fun. 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
4: 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None of you are retiring.
3: We're not saying arrivederci just yet, people.
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0: Jody and Hazy on Nova.
1: The 10th of the 10th. Are you going to a wedding? We'd love to hear from you. 13-24-10 because apparently everyone's getting married on that particular date.
2: Yes, I'd be stunned if people aren't going to a wedding on that date because around Australia, 1,900 Australian couples are set to marry on Saturday the 10th of October this year. So in about a month's time, Saturday 10th of October, is it you 13-24-10? Are you getting married on that day and can we come to your wedding?
1: Why is this the most significant day on the calendar this year for people getting married?
2: So every year there are significant dates like this and some dates set record highs for the amount of couples. This one in particular, 1,900 couples, because they love the symmetrical date, 10-10-26. It just looks nice on the invite.
1: Oh, yeah.
2: Some people probably believe too in, you know, numerology and that looks nice and that could be a symbol for, I don't know, X, Y, Z, a long happy marriage, who's to say?
1: Yeah.
2: The other time, October prime spring weather. Yep. Because you're likely to have beautiful outdoor weather. No matter what the venue, you're probably bound to have a nice time. And daylight saving will have just clicked over this year, so you'll go longer into the evening with a bit of daylight.
1: Oh, that's perfect. It is a perfect day. In terms of what would look the best on the invite, it would probably be the 10th of October at 1,010.
2: Well, it would, but
1: so
2: we've
1: long 10.
2: But we've long bypassed that, sadly. Okay. But I guess
1: 13-24-10. Did you get married on the 10th of October, 1,010?
2: Well, I guess 2010 we'd also accept because that's 10-10-10 technically, just 2010.
1: Oh, yeah, that's nice.
2: You know, that was only 16 years ago. We could do that.
1: I'm just looking at the calendar as well. So the next one, which is kind of fun to say, is the 12th of 12th. That's on a Saturday.
2: Oh, 12-12-26. That's 12, nice. 12,
1: but that's right in the guts of summer.
2: Yeah.
1: So what you're risking there is a 40-degree day.
2: Or, as sometimes I've found in December, because that's roughly when everyone's Christmas party is, you may not get an invite because you're at your own Christmas party. Oh, or for some reason it's pouring with rain, because that can happen in December for no reason.
1: But there's a chance as well that your Christmas party was the day before.
2: Yeah.
1: Because most Christmas parties are on the Friday night, right?
2: And then you back it up with someone else's nicely symmetrical wedding.
1: Ah, jeez. It's a lot. It's a lot to take in December. Oh, we got one. 13-24-10, we put it out there. Are you going to a wedding on the 10th of the 10th or are you having a wedding? Shannon, you're getting married on that date?
3: I am, yes.
1: Oh, nice. Okay, take us through. Why did you decide on this date in particular?
3: Okay, so we wanted something in the spring, but I'm a massive AFL fan, so it had to be outside of AFL season.
2: Shannon, that's wise, not doing a grand final
1: so
2: day.
1: Wise.
2: Very wise.
3: Yeah, I mean, my team's unfortunately not going to be in it, but I didn't want people watching the game on their phones and stuff like that as well.
2: Okay.
3: So then we looked in October. We didn't want to do the long weekend. We thought it would be more expensive. So we ended up picking the 10th. And then our lovely celebrant said, "Ooh, I have a feeling that's going to be a popular date."
2: Oh, so celebrants are in on this. And she mentioned it too. Did you take note of the lovely symmetrical date, the 10-10-26, or that doesn't matter so much to you?
3: It didn't matter so much, but I am a graphic designer, so it did look really nice on the invite.
2: You can appreciate it. That's nice. Well, yeah. Shanna, what's your partner's name?
3: Michael.
2: Does he care as much about this date as you and we do?
1: And also, has he done anything in the preparations?
3: I'm a big planner, so I've definitely taken the reins. But no, he doesn't care as much. He said, like, "Oh, it sounds great," but yeah, he wasn't. That keen on the numerology or anything like that.
2: He's just happy to be there.
1: I just love mixed feedback. It's good.
3: Yeah.
1: Hey, Shannon, before we let you go, which team do you go for?
3: Port Adelaide.
1: How depressing is it when you can plan your wedding 6 months out because you know they're nowhere near the finals?
3: Well, we planned it 18 months ago, so.
1: Oh, jeez.
2: Wow.
3: Yeah, I was preparing that maybe we could make a wild card spot and make a run for it, but it hasn't worked out that way, sadly.
2: Hey, Shanna, speaking of running, earlier on the show we were chatting about Hazy saw a hen's party the other day on the weekend and they were out running first thing at 7 a.m. along the beach wearing their Lululemon but their bride and bridesmaid sashes. Did you go running on your hen's day?
3: Absolutely not. We all woke up the morning after thinking, oh, God.
1: Yes. You kept it old school, Shanna. We appreciate that. That's good.
3: Yeah.

0: This is Jody and Hazy on Nova.
1: All I do is win, win, win, no matter what.
2: Oh, here at Nova, we think it's so important to celebrate the little wins. Now, I mean, on paper and broadly, it mightn't be overly significant. You're not changing the world. But maybe it's changed your world. There's something that I do with really disturbing and alarming regularity, and that is leave things on top of my car as I drive off.
3: Oh,
2: I don't understand why my brain puts either my phone, my wallet, and in summertime my glasses on top of the car and then does something and then gets into the car. So my brain always says, make sure you pick up that stuff from on top of your car, but then it always falls flat. And often I'll drive off. And with disastrous results. I remember one time hearing my glasses fall off, being like, that's kind of weird. I think it sticks on my roof. And then realizing 3 minutes later, going back, glasses were gone. On the weekend, I did it with my phone and my wallet. And I was in Port Road in the middle. I put up traffic lights. A gentleman came up next to me in a ute as well, so we could see. And he said, excuse me, rooster, your phone and wallet is on top of your car. So I got out and I picked it up and I put it back in the console and I got through unscathed.
1: All I do is win, win, win, no matter what.
3: That's my
2: wallet, my wallet and phone were like, bro, that was scary.
3: Did you give that guy a big hug?
2: I wanted
3: to. Well, you were out in the middle of Port Road at a red light, presumably. That
2: yes.
3: Would have
2: yes,
3: been so tough like, to give him a hug.
2: Thank you so much, mate. He just sort of gave me a bit of a nod and walked off like he'd saved the day, which he had.
3: He saved your absolute weekend with that,
2: excellent.
3: I reckon.
4: So how slow were you driving on Port Road that they were still there clinging on for dear life?
2: Well, I've gone from Bowden to that point, so I couldn't have gone a max of over 40 kilometres.
4: Okay, yes. There you go.
3: Okay. Thank God for you and that guy.
2: I wonder if over 60 kilometres it starts to lose its grip.
4: Yeah,
2: well, it's like, so bro, gosh, oh, Sonia, share yours. What you got?
5: Well, I was so excited that the Crows won against Western Bulldogs, but I was envious of everyone that booked to go to Brizzy on the weekend.
3: Mm-hmm.
5: But you know what? That's a win for me because I didn't waste my money after what happened. I feel so glad that I did not book those tickets and pay all that money for air flights, accommodation. How good is that?
2: Oh, I think
1: all I do is win, win, win.
2: Exact same thing, because in the build-up, Sonia, you were like, oh, this is awesome. We saw the Steele family that were travelling up via a caravan. But people, like, there was still a lot of people that flew up, thousands and thousands of dollars, and you're like, oh, they're pretty massive underdogs.
3: I'm going to say it. Sonia had a win. Crows didn't.
2: Yeah. Good stuff, Sonia.
3: Good morning, Ruby.
6: All right. So I'm in year 12, and my friends and I are planning a grad trip. But with the prices of petrol being so high at the moment, I was worried about how much money it would take to get to my grad trip. Mm-hmm. But I just got an extra shift from work and my paycheck will cover the entire fuel cost of my trip.
2: Bang.
1: Oh. All I do is win, win, win, no matter what.
2: Oh, what a good feeling. Good stuff there, Ruby. You're killing it. You know that, right?
6: Thank you.
3: Mm. Yeah, she knows. She knows. Morning, Jess. What was your little win?
7: Morning. On the weekend, I went to the plant sale in Blackwood held by the Rotary Club of Coromandel Valley and got all of the plants that we needed for landscaping for $5 a pop.
2: Oh.
7: So very stoked.
2: Bang. See, it's the little things like that.
3: That's like, plants can be so expensive. They're beautiful, but they may die on you, so then...
7: Exactly.
3: Then you're forking out more. But for $5 each, well done, Jess. That's great.
2: Nice.
3: Morning, Jody. Was it you with the little win?
8: Yes, it was. I asked my 16-year-old to mow the lawns on Saturday. Beautiful, sunny day. Gorgeous.
3: Mm-hmm.
8: Didn't happen, but the rain held off on Sunday morning until 10 o'clock, so he was able to do it.
2: Oh, cop that, young fella.
1: All I do is win, win, win, no matter what.
2: So was he moping around as well? Was he trying to sort of wait for the rain to hit, or was he efficient?
8: No, completely. He did try to get out of it, but the other choice was to clean the bathroom. So he chose to...
3: And either way, Jody, you were a winner, because whether it was your lawn or your bathroom, that's a good result.
8: Well, the 15-year-old did the bathroom.
2: Hey, Jody,
8: I won the whole morning.
2: I've got to say, you've got it worked out with the teenagers. You're just a sign of the different jobs. That's perfect.
3: Jody sounds so excited this morning too. She's like, I had a good day because I didn't have to do any chores. Fair enough.
8: Yeah, I've been up since 4 o'clock this morning listening to you guys because I've got a swimmer. So, you know.
2: Oh, right. Okay. Oh, yeah. Long hours when you're swimming, getting up and following the black line.
8: Yes, that's right.
2: All right, good stuff. These are great little wins.
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2: 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Do you want to go to space?
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3: I would love to, yes.
2: See, if you said yes, you don't get a second date.
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19: Nathan, Nat and Sean. This is Nova. Come on, boys,
15: let's have a ball. Morning, everybody.
4: Hello, Tuesday. Good morning.
15: Here we go.
20: Oh, if only every day was Tuesday. Best day of the week.
21: Everything's cheap. Go to the movies for half price.
15: Half price? It's not really half price, is it?
20: Still the whole week ahead of you.
15: Thank goodness. A few more sleeps till Sydney, take on Fremantle.
20: Oh, she mentioned it.
15: On today's show, we, with our friend Caitlin Bassett, we discussed the tricky situation of having guests come to stay when you've got a newborn baby, and you're going to hear some incredible tales of why it's a really bad idea.
21: Yeah, absolutely you are. You ever Googled someone before?
15: Our mate Harry Fitzgerald from Kick It Forward, he does something when he gets on a plane that I find stalkerish and weird.
21: Very.
15: Amazing, isn't it?
20: Did he Google himself?
15: Plus, worse. A friend delivering bad news.

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1: Nova.
2: Caitlin Bassett in the house. Now, Seabass. Speaking of in the house, Seabass.
3: Our house is going to get a little bit busier over the holiday period.
2: So by the holiday, you mean at Christmas, right?
3: Yes, at Christmas time.
2: So talk us through. So at Christmas, you will have a 8-week-old baby?
3: Yep. We're going to have a fresh puppy.
4: Okay.
3: We're getting the puppy the first week in December. Yes. So that'll be great. We have some in-laws coming to stay as well.
2: Some in-laws being
3: my partner's parents are going to come over. They'll visit the baby for the first time, which will be lovely. Yes. Sally and Ian, bless their cotton socks. We will also have his sister and her partner and their two children coming to stay with us over Christmas.
4: So that's plus six and a newborn and a puppy. So eight more bodies in your house.
3: Yep, pretty much. And recently myself. So yeah, it's going to be a full house. We have the space. This is why we have the space. So we've got some spare bedrooms and we'll get a couple of bits and pieces just to accommodate them.
2: Got a new baby.
3: Yeah, well, I mean, the baby's going to be perfect and sleep through the night.
4: Yeah, you'll be right.
2: Okay, let me just pause for a second while all the mums in Perth laugh. Yeah. There it is. Oh, that poor innocent child, they're saying.
3: Yeah.
2: By child, they mean you.
3: I mean, to start off with, it was just going to be Reese's sister and family. And then I think it was like, well, if they're coming over, his parents thought, well, we want to, because we want to spend Christmas with the grandkitties. Yes. And
2: have they heard of Airbnb?
3: They probably have, but. Okay, to be fair, they're not going to stay with us for very long, is my understanding.
2: It's your understanding?
3: Is how I've been sold.
2: So, but not very long. Is that a week? Is that 2 days? What's not very long?
3: So, his parents will be here for 2 weeks and his sister will be here for 10 days.
2: That is long. That's a long time. How old are the children?
3: 6 and 4, maybe. But they're going to be off travelling and going down south for part of it. So it's probably just going to be in the lead
2: using
3: up
2: you as
3: to
2: a base
3: Christmas. In my head, it's probably going to be around 5 nights, maybe 5 or 6 nights.
4: And that's then in your total.
3: Yeah, yep. And then they'll go down to down south. So they will be Airbnb-ing it. They've got cars, so they're a little bit more independent. Yep. I don't feel like we're going to have to ferry them around. But they've never been to Perth. His sister's never been to Perth. Which
2: so
3: I
2: you're
3: think
2: kind
3: is
2: of
3: great.
2: Hosting them. Like,
3: we
2: because
3: are
2: you are
3: them.
2: You want to show them the best of Perth.
3: Yes,
2: like,
3: exactly.
2: Yeah.
3: Yes.
2: So with your baby, with your newborn baby and your newborn puppy.
3: And the puppy. I think it'll be great, but I'm slightly nervous just because I've never been through this before, so I don't know what the baby's sleep schedule is going to be like. I don't know, am I going to be fit to entertain people? Am I going to be just exhausted because I haven't been sleeping well?
2: Yeah.
3: Will I even want to put on clothes? Because I understand that when you're in the thick of it, you're just wearing pyjamas.
2: You're a dairy cow.
4: You are a dairy cow. Yeah, you are.
3: So we're just going to have to wait and see.
2: Oh, Caitlin.
3: But yeah, I was slightly concerned.
2: You're brave.
3: Yeah. Like, it could be worse. I can think of all the ways that it could be worse, but also I'm a little bit nervous about
4: what happens if they settle in and
3: us.
4: They're having such a good time and then they decide to stay? They can say more.
3: I mean,
4: how are you going to say no?
3: If they're looking after the baby, then it's a different kettle of fish. If they're helping out, I think, though, like, his sister has kids. They get it. Like, hopefully.
2: That's what amazes me is because they do have children that they're thinking, oh, we should not be imposing on them at this time.
3: I mean, if it was me, I would want my own space, but that's just me personally.
2: Yes. But if it was me, I'd be saying, oh, she's got a brand new baby. I mean, so is Reese, I suppose. So the two of them have a brand new baby. The last thing they want is visitors, a house full of visitors, including little children. Mm. If the children are a little bit older, you know that they could play with a puppy or whatever, but they're still pretty young. Those kids need amusement and they're going to have their, screaming tantrums and whatever. They're going to have their witching hour and everything and you're like...
4: Send them over to Adventure World, let them run loose from your house.
3: Every day I've been looking into some of the activities they can do and I know that they're pretty proactive. They will go off and they'll go out and about. It'll be great to have them over for Christmas. In the past couple of years, we've gone over to Sydney and shacked up with them. So, I mean, is this returning the favour? Well, I guess. But
4: a couple of weeks, it's tough.
3: How long?
2: They didn't have a newborn baby at the time, did they?
3: No.
2: Let's talk Caitlin off the ledge, although I think I've talked her onto it.
3: I know. In my head, I'm like, they're my family, they love me, but now I'm a head.

0: love music.
1: It's Mr. 305 checking in for the remix. You know they had that 75 Street Brazil. Well, this year's gonna be called Gaiocho. Que hola, cada, que hola, omega. And this is how we gonna do it. Dale!

0: is Nathan, Nat and Sean on Nova.
1: Caitlin Bassett's in the house and she's heavily with child. We're very excited for the birth of this baby, Seabass. But you, so come Christmas, you've got going to have 6 visitors in the house.
2: Yes.
1: So yes. 4 adults and 2 children, little children, yes. 6 and 4.
2: A newborn, a puppy and myself and Reese. So yeah. They're 8. Yeah, 8 of us, 8
1: and,
2: bodies.
1: And let's not gloss over the newborn thing because that, I think, is probably the biggest stress of all. Is it a good idea to have guests and a newborn? This is the question that we're asking. Let's go to Ali in Rockingham. Morning, Ali.
3: We're just wondering if this is a good thing. Have you been through this before?
4: I have an identical situation. Mm. It turned out to be a bit of a nightmare. I'm sorry to tell you.
1: Okay, talk us through the situation. How old was the baby when the visitors arrived?
4: Well, we'd actually emigrated, so I fell pregnant the first week of actually getting in the country.
3: Oh, you're celebrating. Let's get on it.
2: Such a fertile land here in Australia.
4: For sure. So 9 months later, come September, I had my baby, and who is 3 weeks old, and we had 2 sets of visitors from the UK who were my husband's best friends. One had 2 adults and then 2 children, a 3-year-old and an 8-year-old. And the other ones were 2 adults who had no kids. And they were lovely, but obviously they didn't have kids and weren't going to particularly have children, so didn't really have a handle on the whole child situation. But they were like, before we come over, the adults that had kids said, oh, I hope it's okay. We've got a doctor's clearance and everything for the 3-year-old because he's just had a really big serious bout of chicken pox.
1: Oh, God. Oh, Ali, that's not what you want to hear.
4: I know. And I was like, you know, being a really nervous first-time mum, never having had a newborn baby before, I was really protective, you know, and I was hormonal as well, and I was breastfeeding through the night and I've had no sleep, so I was, like, crying every 5 minutes. I'm like, no, that's fine. I'm sure it'll be fine. So basically they were staying for a month. Within 2 weeks, I was like, oh, Connor, my baby Connor, who's going to be 18 next week, by the way, is that a rash on his tummy? Oh, my God. Oh. Before I knew it, within 24 hours, he was absolutely covered in chicken.
1: Ali, that's the worst scenario.
4: Oh, my God. I was just like on my knees. My husband, I told him, and he could see my face. I was ropeable. I was going to kill him because I didn't want it to happen at that time anyway.
3: Yeah.
4: Because I said, it's just going to be so hectic. We've never been parents for. I never even wanted kids.
1: Connor must be glad to hear that.
3: You just wanted to practice.
2: Did they at least go off and entertain themselves, or were you expected to, you know, entertain and cook and clean for them too?
4: Oh, everything. And then when I actually asked, would it be any opportunity that maybe somebody could give me a little bit of help with cleaning? We're like, we're on holiday. We haven't come here.
1: No way!
2: Stop it.
1: I would, Ali,
2: kick them out.
1: They are monsters.
2: How did you survive?
1: No wonder you left England.
2: I mean, you can't drink at that stage, I'm guessing, while you're breastfeeding. But what did you do to survive?
4: Oh, my God. I just had to keep going out for walks. I'm like, oh, really enjoy walking.
3: Oh, she's just steaming.
1: Still get poxy little baby for a walk. That's what she did. Oh, Ali, that story. Oh, thank you. There's a cautionary tale. Seabass, no chicken pox.
2: Yep.
1: Draw a line through that. Laura's in Bennett Springs. Hello. Trying to give Seabass some advice here. Talk us through it. What's your take?
5: Look, I think all these stories, you're just going to get closer to the ledge. But look, I didn't have people staying, but I hosted Christmas last year with a newborn. Oof. They were like, it's going to be hot. Instead of going out with the baby, we'll come to you.
1: Oh.
5: And you think, there's plenty of hands. You have a break because someone can hold the baby. No, I was a Christmas dairy cow. The baby doesn't want anyone else. It only wants mum. And it was so hot with the air conditioning, all the extra people. She was just in a nappy.
1: Yes.
5: I was in a room away from Christmas celebrations feeding because she was so unsettled with the amount of people in the house. They're all out in the pool having a great time, and there I am tidying up the kitchen with a baby in my arm and on the boob. So it was... Love my family, but it was.
1: And then they just swat off going, oh, that was great, thank you. And you're like, oh, my God,
5: like,
1: this is a nightmare.
5: So I'm like, get out of my house.
2: Yeah, they took all the good leftovers too, didn't they, the buggers?
3: Well, I've got to think. My mum, we've got a lot of people come over Mum for Christmas Day, and she's just in the kitchen.
1: Yes.
3: Oh, I feel for her so much. People are helping her, but there's not enough people to help for the amount of people that are there.
2: It's all the planning that goes into it as well. Right. What time does the food need to go on? How much food do we need? Do we have all the plates? Do we have seats?
1: When does the turkey go in? Yeah. When does it come out? There's a lot. Thanks, Laura. Kim's in Melville. Hello, Kim. This is like group therapy at the moment, Kim. Talk to Seabass about having visitors and newborns.
6: Yeah, so my baby was about 6 weeks old, first child, so first time mum. Mm. And mother-in-law thought she'd come over from interstate for a visit on her way back from Ireland, you know, so planned it all.
1: Yeah.
6: That sounded like a good idea. 6 weeks postpartum, what could go wrong? Everything goes wrong because the wheels are falling off. And
2: I was about to say, that's what they told me. Yeah, 6 weeks is like D-Day where you want to give up.
6: She acted like she was at a hotel and was, you know, what time will dinner be ready, things like that. And I thought, okay, we've got to get this sleep sorted because, you know, I wasn't really getting much sleep.
1: Yes.
6: So sleep when the baby sleeps was, you know, something that everybody tells you.
1: But it is impossible, by the way. Yes.
6: And she decided in the next room to teach herself how to play the Irish piccolo.
1: Why? These people deserve a special place in hell. Like, that is...
6: Oh, my God. Absolutely.
1: And this woman, we know that she has had a baby at some point in her life, and yet she still did not have any empathy for your situation, Kim.
6: Correct.
1: Was she any good at the Irish piccolo?
6: Ex-mother-in-law.
2: Did she play some jaunty lullabies for you?
3: Ex-mother-in-law.
6: Not at all. No, it was a nightmare. I was in the room on my phone texting my husband saying, you need to do something about your mother.
1: Yes, or she won't survive. She won't. There's an Irish piccolo that's about to be placed somewhere very delicate.
3: Nova's Nathan, Nat and Sean.
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1: Time to talk to our old mate, Harry Fitzgerald. These days, he's a big time.
2: It's tough to get near him.
1: Social media star with Kick It Forward. Good morning, Harry.
2: Morning, Haz.
3: Yeah, morning. Morning, guys. Yeah, it is tough to get near him. Sean couldn't get a word in when he was in Melbourne a couple of weeks ago.
2: Tough. They were lined up everywhere.
1: I know. Does reel them in. Now, Harry, you went on the acclaimed podcast, Legitimately, which is run by our mate Sam, who does our social media, and you confessed to something quite shocking.
3: Yeah, great operation over at Legitimately, by the way. We got discussing, I'm a bit of an aviation guy.
1: Yeah.
3: And there's a quirk I've got when I sit down on a plane, you know, they close the doors,
2: yes.
3: Final passengers are boarded, and the captain or the first officer comes over the PA and they announce, you know, themselves.
2: Yes.
3: And who they're flying with today. And I like to take the opportunity to Google their names just to work out what we're dealing with.
1: Just to check their credentials.
3: Yes, check out their experience, you know, what equipment they've flown on. And,
1: if they've just broken up with their girlfriend.
3: Yeah, stuff
2: oh, you
3: like
2: don't
3: that.
2: Want that.
3: So yes. You've got, it's a bit weird, but it's, you know, the case is usually, you know, Air Force experience, which is always good. So in a tricky situation, they'll be fine. But I found a couple good ones recently. I was off to Europe, luckily, last June. David Gale was the captain of the Qatar flight.
2: Okay.
3: And, I'll just send you through some images to your phones, guys. You've got his golf scores there from 2017. Yeah, found his golf scores. He's quite handy. I was talking about him actually on the Legitimately podcast, and he commented on the Instagram post and said, "Come for a game of golf in Doha anytime you want." And then the other image there I've got is from a Virgin flight last month, and it was First Officer Greg Goodfellow.
1: Great name.
3: He's in 2013. He set the record for fastest person in a Boeing 737.
1: And
2: 642 knots.
3: Yeah. So this is where it gets really weird. I wanted to congratulate him after the flight.
1: Harry.
3: I went up to the cockpit and went, mate, so, this is super weird, but I Googled you.
2: You did not. You did.
3: Yeah, I did. And he goes, oh, great, cool. Probably get out of my cockpit.
1: Yeah, exactly. Oh,
2: is that
1: exactly.
2: All he gave you? No fanfare. No,
1: AVO.
3: He was actually great. He was actually really good. He loved to see it.
2: So, Big H, you sit down, the door's closed, you start Googling these dudes. Is there anyone you've come across you've gone, oh, no, we're in trouble here. Can we open the door? I'm back out.
3: Look, it's always interesting when someone's come off the Dreamliner, which has had some issues recently. with quite a large one last year. No, it's all pretty safe. The captains, oh, wow, they've got so much experience. Look, now I'm glazing them, so I better stop.
1: Now, Harry, I got on a plane the other day knowing that this, because I'd seen the footage of you and Sam talking about this, and I'm like, so I know Harry does this. And so I'm sitting there, and then it was a Qantas flight back from Adelaide, and they started talking. I couldn't understand a word they said. How are you hearing it so clearly that you know the correct spelling to Google it?
3: That's my worst nightmare. It doesn't always work.
1: and sometimes
3: you have to, you're right, the PA system's so low sometimes.
2: Yeah.
3: I'll really put my ear up to the to the roof and like.
1: You are taller than me, so that maybe you are just better equipped to hear. Maybe there's clearer air up there or something.
3: Agree. Yeah, I'll take that.
2: Harry, I've got another question about the pilots. When I was on a flight coming back after I had a few beers with you, the first officer comes on and talks about him and also the captain. Is that always the case? Because I haven't put a lot of thought into it. Or does the captain normally speak?
3: Okay, so what they usually do is, especially for an Australian domestic flight, is they'll fly one leg there and then they swap roles and the captain will fly the way back. So depending on who's actually flying the plane that day, usually other duties like PA announcements might go to the non-flying pilot.
2: Didn't know
1: Gotcha.
2: And he also has to make the tea and crumpets.
1: Yes, he does.
3: Yes, precisely. Navigation, all that kind of stuff.
2: Yeah. Oh, okay. Chuck a left.
1: Harry,
2: turn left.
1: Now, Harry, does this extend to other parts of your life? Like, I know that you're in a loving and happy relationship now, but before, would you like Google somebody before you went on a date with them, for example?
3: No, I'm not a stalker, Natalie.
1: Well, you've been stalking pilots for a while.
3: True, true, true. No, I'm pretty.
1: It's very aviation focused. Your stalking is that.
3: That's right. It's honed in the weirdness into the aviation world. Mm. So, not so much Googling. I mean, it's always nice to know what you're coming up against, isn't it, on a date? Instagram's usually good for that.
1: Yeah. Okay. Just checking. Also, what's Greg Goodfellow's home address? Don't pretend you don't know.
3: I don't know. He's fast. He'll get away.
2: He is fast. 6:42.

0: Nat and Sean.
1: Nova.
2: We are talking about when you Google somebody before you meet them. We're just talking to our old mate Harry Fitchell from Kick It Forward, who, when he's on a plane and he hears the captain or the first officer introduce themselves, so this is your captain speaking, my name's blah blah, he Googles them just to find out what their credentials are and...
3: Dives deep too. Golf scores. Speed records.
2: It's amazing what's online, isn't it? Mel's in Claremont. Hello.
4: Hi there. Good morning.
3: Good morning, Mel.
2: Mel, have you Googled someone before you've met them?
4: Oh, I love to Google a future colleague. So if they like announce that someone's coming on board, I like to check out, you know, if they have any interesting, quirky, out of work interests. One time I've come across someone and they enjoy hobby horsing, which is a really interesting way to see one of your colleagues before you've even met them.
2: Yes.
4: Doing some funky stuff on the weekend.
3: Mm. I've seen a lot of hobby horsing. Yes. It comes up on ESPN. They show these little
2: things. It's big in Scandinavia.
3: It's weird as anything. But when you meet that person, you've already got this image in your mind, haven't you?
4: Well, that's the thing. And then if you're working in a really professional space, you're like, I know what you do on the weekend. You get on a broomstick with a horse head. Like, what is going on?
3: I'm not taking you seriously. You're giving
2: that's too funny.
3: You're leading a meeting.
2: That's a great thing to do because we get those emails too saying somebody's starting and they usually give a quirky fact like, oh, you know, they've got a dog called Charlie. Mm. But hobby horsing is next level.
3: It is. Mm. But
2: I've never Googled somebody when we've gotten those emails though. I'm like, oh, yeah, they are. Neither. Well, they usually post a picture of them and I'm like, oh, that's enough for me.
3: Yeah.
2: I know enough about them. It's amazing, isn't it? Thanks, Mel. Reese is in Alkemos. Hello.
5: Hello, how are you?
2: Great, Reese. Okay, talk to us about Googling someone before you meet them.
5: Okay, so a couple of years ago, I went to sell a dirt bike online through Facebook, and the profile that messaged me seemed a bit iffy, so I Googled the name, and it turned out the person that was wanting to buy the bike had a rap sheet that was 6 foot long, and he had just got out of jail for attempted murder of trying to kill someone he was trying to steal off.
3: Oh, Reese, great effort.
2: So you sold him the bike though, right?
3: Obviously.
5: Yeah, I've still got the bike and I've still got it to this day because I just refused to sell it.
3: Man.
2: That's amazing, isn't it?
3: You hear that all the time. They rock up, they jump on and see you later, buddy.
2: The quick test drive and turns out it's really fast at getting away from you.
3: Yes. Oh, Reese, that's good thinking.
2: Yeah, Reese, that's definitely a lesson in there, I think. Excellent work. Let's go to Steph in Dawesville. Hello.
6: Morning, guys.
2: Okay, Steph, did you Google someone before you met them?
6: I did. I had a job interview and I was like, oh, yeah, I'll just see sort of like where they've worked and what kind of history they have.
2: Yes.
6: So I checked out their LinkedIn. That was all legit. And then they came up in my, like, people you may know on Facebook. So it was kind of like a, you know, the algorithm sent me there.
2: Mm.
6: And I was really deep diving on their Facebook. I learned lots about them.
2: Yes.
6: And then I went to the job interview and we're talking about, like, she said, do you have any kids? And I said, yeah, I do. Like, you know, that makes me really worried about the hours of the job. And she goes, yes, I do. I do have a child myself. And I said, yeah, God, I don't know how you do it with four.
3: Oh, no. Don't give up too much too early.
2: You've blown your cover.
6: It just came out. We were, like, vibing. And then all of a sudden we weren't vibing. And then I didn't get the job. It was like, oh, my God.
3: She's walked out going, this woman is stalking me.
2: Stalking me. Yeah, you need to keep the information they find out very close to your chest.
3: Steph.
2: That is a trap for young players.
3: Yep. You'd be a terrible spy, Steph, because you're supposed to keep the information, just lure them in now.
2: That's right.
3: Them in.
2: So, well,
3: I don't know how it would go having four kids because I've got four. Wow, how do you do it? You know, stuff like that.
2: Yeah, I see what you're saying. Yeah, that's much better.
3: Mm.
2: Thank you, Steph. Extraordinary. That's unbelievable. Nathan, Nat and Sean.
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0: Nat and Sean.
1: We're talking about when a third party delivers the bad news. So when you get a mate to do it, Gina Davis got Ed Begley Jr. to tell her fiance that it was off and not to come to the movie set because she was getting it on with Jeff Goldblum.
2: She had a few marriages in a day, didn't she?
1: She did.
2: Yeah. Hey, if you're not up to the standard, sorry, buddy.
1: Yeah, exactly. Gotcha. Move them on. Susie Mindari, hello. What happened?
3: Okay. Well, I made a new friend. I got a message while I was at work on Monday from someone saying that she was on a cruise and with the guy that we both shared, besides him having another girlfriend also.
2: Whoa,
3: so
2: Sue.
3: There were three of us. So she sent me 42 screenshots also of his calendar, how he was trying to squeeze everyone in.
2: Wow.
1: How long have you been seeing this guy, Sue?
3: Well, look, I've known him the longest. So I've known him for 5 years. I've broken off with him multiple times for reasons of thinking he wasn't, well, we weren't compatible and whatever. But before he went away on his holiday, which he said, I'm going away for 3 weeks, he wished me a happy birthday and said he was hoping we could catch up when he got back. But he never mentioned he was going to be on a cruise with this lovely lady. That was not in the in his phone call, which I didn't take. He just left a message.
1: He failed to mention. Waiting. Yes.
3: Yes, we're all waiting for him. They think he's going to contact me, but she basically upgraded to business class, left him in economy, and told him she never wanted to see him. So now we're thinking he's going to call me.
1: Yes, just work his way down the list.
2: So, yeah, Sue, can I ask you about the calendar itself?
1: Sean needs to know how it works.
2: I mean, because a lot of us think we're time poor, you know?
3: Well, he's retired, but we started comparing. Like, I was on the boat, and she was like, oh, he told me I was the first. I said, oh, no, I think I was. So we started comparing. I went to Teddy Swims. He said, oh, I didn't go to Teddy Swims. I said, he didn't go to Teddy Swims. He went to Teddy Swims. So we actually were on the phone for 2 hours comparing. It turned out, look, I am not surprised at all.
2: Yep.
3: And I'm not heartbroken. I'm actually okay.
2: Yes.
3: I feel terrible for her.
1: Yeah, that's obviously upsetting for her.
3: Yes, because she thought she was the only one in a long-term 2-year relationship.
2: Who's the third person?
1: Can I ask a quick question? How old is this guy? How old is he?
3: 67.
1: They never stop.
2: Wow.
1: They never stop.
3: No,
1: come on, grow up.
2: Gina Davis got married 3 or 4 times, and
1: one at a time.
3: But he had open heart. Oh, I'm probably saying too. Well, if he's listening, I don't care. He had open heart surgery. He had just got home, and guess what he wanted to do? Because he wanted to make sure it still worked.
2: Well, to be fair, I back that situation.
1: Yeah, that's right.
2: If I'm looking for an excuse,
1: Sue.
2: And I found one like that, I'm using it.
1: That's
2: now.
1: Amazing. Let's get a Di at Ellenbrook. Hello.
4: Hello.
2: Hi, Di.
1: Okay, Di, we're talking about the bad news being broken by a friend. What happened?
4: Oh, it was not a pleasant situation. So really close friend of mine and I worked together, and she was talking to me about this guy that was a consultant that used to come in to work, and we travelled a lot and stuff, and they used to hook up, and she was a bit smitten. And then another colleague from work, who I also had a really good relationship, had the same, we're sitting on a plane having a chat, and she's saying, oh, I can't wait to see him when we get to Darwin. We've got this planned and that planned. And I end up having to tell the pair of them that he was playing both of them.
1: Same guy.
4: But it was a government department. So there was a formal dinner that went pretty pear-shaped when they were all in the same room.
2: Oh, did it really? I heard they ganged up and pinned him.
1: Yeah, exactly.
4: No. My girlfriend's a fiery redhead, so she lost her big time with the girl, because they sat there. The guy and the girl sat there, like touching legs and underneath the table. In front of, like, she picked up on it. They weren't aware at that stage that they both knew what was going on. Yeah. I just gave them the heads up to do something about it.
1: I think the guy's the perpetrator here. I think you can, if you're going to get angry at anybody, get angry at the guy that's playing.
2: I would have thought so.
1: Two of them.
4: Exactly right. Yeah. Exactly right. That's what I said to them. You know, don't hold one another responsible.
2: Yeah. Absolutely not.
1: You're a voice of reason.
2: And they're touching the legs under the table. That's why I sit. Look, see how far I am from you.
1: Yes, we have to because you're a very handy man.
2: I tell you what, if there was a camera in here, you'd be in trouble.
1: Sean, oh, there is cameras. There's cameras everywhere.
2: Well, let's go to the vision after this show.
1: Nikki's in Lansland. Hi, Nikki. Okay, was there bad news delivered by someone else? What happened?
0: Yeah, by my boyfriend at the time, by his father.
1: Oh, okay. Talk us through it.
0: Yeah, so we moved in together and about 12 months later his dad come around. My boyfriend at the time played night netball with one of the night netball girls. His father came around when I was... worked on a weekend, and he said, "Oh, he had taken her to this function and everything while I was working."
1: Oh. And I love that the dad stepped in and said, "You know what, son's a dirtbag. You should know about this." Yeah, he's a good dad.
0: Yeah.
1: Yeah, and don't trust anybody that plays night netball.
2: Good point, Nat.
1: No good.
2: Night netball.
1: Mixed netball at night. You know what I mean? You know what I mean.
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0: Lucy and Susie O'Neill.
1: It's daylight.
2: I was just working out with Lockie and back at, what's his name? Know-it-all, Nick.
3: Know-it-all, Nick. Yeah. Yes.
2: The shitter situation.
3: Oh, yeah.
1: Oh, the toilet.
3: We've got quite a problem.
2: Sorry, toilet, as you call it.
3: Yeah.
2: No, but yeah, it's
3: shitter's full.
1: In case people who are listening don't know what a shitter is.
2: Because Lockie reckons level two's out of our swipes don't work, although it worked on Friday, so we're just trying to work that out, which means we have to go down to the ground floor, then walk up steps to the first floor, then go to the back of the first floor. I mean, that's a half hour.
1: I just did it in the break, in the half fivers club.
2: Nick's going to go try it.
3: It didn't work. My swipe didn't work before with them. I'd do that. I had to go down, so did Sue's.
1: Our whole floor is being dismantled.
3: It's crazy.
1: Yeah.
3: And the amount of tradies out of here really early.
1: I know.
3: Open the lift and there was all these tradies.
2: Yeah,
3: I was like,
2: they're here nice and early.
3: Good morning.
2: I got this done.
1: It's a bust.
2: Yeah,
1: of Lutzy.
3: That's cool.
2: The thing is, it's not me.
1: Could I have a look?
3: Is it someone we'd know? Is it a famous person?
2: Well, it's like, is it me? Or is it, it's someone.
1: It's a man.
2: It's a man.
1: So basically it's a plastic bust.
2: It's a man that works for us. But it's either me or Nick. It could be you. Who else? Lockie.
3: Who got
2: Dylan,
3: you? Who got
2: Dylan,
3: you this, mate?
2: Nick. Timu.
3: Oh.
1: It's plastic and it's, well, explain what a bust is. It's like those Greek statues.
2: Yeah.
1: Just up into your waist, no arms.
2: So I'm interested.
1: I reckon it's a cross between all of you.
2: Yeah.
1: I can see a little bit of Nick.
2: Yeah.
1: But it looks older than Nick. I can't see Lutzy at all.
3: Did you put this nose into Timo? Like,
2: I gave them photos of a person.
1: And, not you?
2: Well, it's one of the men. It's one of the men.
1: Oh, it's a guess. We got to guess who it is.
3: Right.
2: Out of Dylan, Lockie, Nick, me, Nick. Who else is there? Yeah, that's the group, essentially.
3: Okay.
1: It could be an old Lockie. The person looks about 60. They look about 60.
3: They do look old.
2: I do have. The
3: nose is massive.
2: I got two done. Honker. And this is from the famous bust makers, Le Bulge.
3: See?
2: There's a better one in here. Is the actual person, which
3: it's,
2: is
3: it's
2: coloured.
3: Got like my hair.
2: Yeah.
1: Yeah.
3: But then it's got, I reckon, more of a face of Lockie.
1: Yeah.
3: Meets Lutzy.
2: Yeah, it's almost like Timu knew all of us, dug into our algorithm and knows all of us.
3: Yeah.
2: So,
3: Yeah, yeah, okay. All right. Well, there you go.
2: Yes. Nick, Know-It-All Nick is on the line from, I presume, level two staircase right now with the toilet update. What's happening, Nick?
4: Come in, Mission Control. Come in. You can hear by these beautiful acoustics down here.
2: You're in?
4: I've made it to level two. I'm in, my friend. I'm in.
2: So the swipe on the back steps works to get to level two.
4: The Susie O'Neill secret escape backstairs do work.
3: Ah, good.
2: Okay. Good to know. Thank you, Nick.
3: Okay, so we can go to the toilet via level two. For everyone listening, if you're wondering, our bladders will be okay. We're going to make it through this together.
2: Well, we all have problems at some stage during the show, usually.
3: Oh, yeah. All right.
1: I've already been.
0: Nick, Lutzy, and Susie O'Neill. Nova.

0: Michelle.
1: I went to Gari actually on a swim tour. Swim Tours Australia. There was heaps of mums on the tour as well.
2: Talk us through what who
1: anyone
2: goes.
1: Doesn't. Anyone can sign up to it. Just sort of swimmers or you know. Yeah. One lady from
2: Weekend Warriors.
1: Yeah, one lady from Tasmania signed up, and she was the she didn't know anyone. Imagine doing that.
0: Just came by herself.
1: Yeah.
2: Flew up from Tassie.
1: Yep. And just came along and we drove out to, up to Rainbow Beach, then caught the ferry across, then went to Yurong.
2: So you meet at Rainbow Beach.
1: Yeah.
2: And then you're together sort of from forth.
1: Yeah. Oh, nice. And then you go into the lakes and you swim in lakes and come back and chat and have a few drinks. And there was a guy on the tour actually who was amazing who could recite poetry from start to finish, like really long poems, like Clancy
2: Rupert McCall kind of, but
1: yeah, but like Clancy,
2: geez, been traditional ones.
1: Traditional ones.
0: That'd have
1: really
0: been fun
1: good.
0: Around the fire.
2: Man from Snowy River kind of business.
1: Exactly.
2: That's pretty cool.
1: It's actually pretty good skill.
2: That would be good. I know it sounds
1: It sounds nerdy.
0: It also feels indulgent. Like, let me tell a poem.
2: Oh, no, a little bit. But
1: no, but he's not like
2: if
1: that.
2: If they were egging him on saying, oh, yeah. Do one of your poems.
1: It's really right. good. Like, it's amazing. Like, you don't see, I don't see poetry. People do poetry.
2: It's really hard to.
1: And he says it as a story.
2: Because it's hard to do poems because, like, it's the different ways you say it make a big difference. I did one for a bloody funeral once.
1: Oh, God.
2: And I was like, yeah, that's not how you say that bit.
1: Like storytelling.
2: Because you're pausing in the wrong spot and whatever. But, yeah. Anyway.
1: Yeah, but I wanted, after going away in the weekend, there was a lot of mums on the trip who, you know, have a lot of kids at school and blah, blah, blah. They're just hanging on by a thread, everyone.
0: Oh, yes.
1: I don't have kids at school anymore.
0: Did it take you back?
1: But it took me back and I thought, oh, a week to go before school holidays. And because all the school sport on the weekends and homework and exams and formals, been heaps of formals around.
2: It's a full-time situation, isn't it, really?
1: My heart goes out to you guys and hang in there for one more week.
0: Yeah, 5 days to go. Well, actually, good news on our show.
1: Thank God I'm not there.
2: Thank God you're not there, mostly. Yeah. Probably that's A.
0: Well, good news, I was going to say on our show, Sue, is for the mums, because we're giving a trip away to the Cook Islands this week.
1: Yeah, I mean, there's dads as well, but I just wasn't mixing with any dads who were talking about it on the weekend. There were just ladies. The guy who was doing the poetry, he was 70. His kids have well and truly grown up.
0: Did he do a poem about it?
1: Yeah, trying to think of one.
2: That's pretty cool, though. I like that. I miss that kind of doing that sort of sport.
1: That culture.
2: You know what I mean?
1: Like sport.
2: We used to do it running a bit where you'd go away for weekends. Yeah. You know, like 500K road relay was a big team event where you went and you're high-fiving after runs and you're in mini buses. You know, just that kind of vibe. It's like, it's so cool.
1: It is really good. You get really good endorphins.
2: Yeah. And good friends.
1: You're active. Yeah.
0: Everyone comes together.
1: Yeah.
0: Yeah. But we are. And the last swim on the last day, you're a bit hungover.
1: I was a bit hungover.
2: Did you get the number for the lady from Tasmania? Are you going to catch up with her?
1: I didn't get her number, but I will catch up with her because she's got a very important position in Tasmania.
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0: Nick, Lutzy and Susie O'Neill.
1: I was away on the weekend on a swim trip and we were talking with some friends about, I don't know, swimming training and blah, blah, blah, things came up. And for some reason I started telling them the story about how when my I still think of it now. I was so embarrassed of something that my mum made me do at swimming training. And I still can't believe she made me do it. And I hate how you just did whatever your parents told you to do back then. But, I mean, if you're not a swimmer, you probably, maybe you don't think this is embarrassing. But I had sprained my wrist for playing tennis, but I still had to go swimming training. And right. I was able to do kicks. So I could put my hand on a kickboard. And because I had a bandage around my hand, my mum thought that to keep it waterproof, I should wear a big washing up glove on my hand. Remember the big, back in the olden days, people would wash up with big gloves
2: on. Go halfway up your forearm.
1: It came up to your rubber.
3: Rubber gloves.
2: Rubber. Yeah. They were hard to get on.
1: It came up to your elbows and they were big, usually pink. I think it was pink. My memory of it is pink. Put on a big rubber glove up to my elbow and gaffer tape it or whatever, masking tape. To make it waterproof, I had to go swimming training. I was about 12 years old with a big rubber glove on my hand.
3: How did you? Did you get bullied for that?
1: Yes, I got so bullied. I still remember. It still brings back. I mean, that was what nearly 30 years ago.
3: Did you get a? Please tell me you got a name.
1: All I knew is that
2: glove
1: everyone
3: glove O'Neill.
1: Everyone was teasing me. Like I was the joke of the day, and I was like, Mum.
2: Of all the options. I mean, even a Coles bag would have been
1: better,
2: less.
1: Cooler.
3: Yeah,
1: like cooler. More, as in, you know, not as daggy. Well, a big rubber.
2: Heaven forbid, a see-through bag with just a rubber band.
1: So at least they knew.
2: You know,
1: why couldn't I just get the bandage wet? I didn't even have a cut on my hand.
2: Just take the bandage off for 10 minutes while you have a swim.
1: Some of the things your mum...
2: Yeah, it wasn't a cut. You're right. So there was no need for it to be dry. Yeah.
3: And you listened to her and did it.
1: I'm sure I've done embarrassing things to my kids as well.
3: I'd love to hear it. Can we do 13, 24, 10? How'd your mum embarrass you?
1: Yeah.
3: Like, do you have an actual visceral memory of mum embarrassing you with something she made you do or a story?
2: Just haircuts I look back on. See photos of me as a kid. It was just a bowl.
3: Me too. What's with that?
2: There must be a better option.
3: They have done that and looked at you and gone, yeah, he looks good
2: for
3: school.
2: That's good. He's ready to go.
1: I think that was the easiest cut for them to do. They cut your hair, right?
2: My mum used to cut mine
1: as well. She put sticky tape across our forehead. I'm sure a lot of people had this one. Yeah. And you just cut on top of the sticky tape.
3: Stop it. They did that?
1: Yeah, that's how I got my fringe.
2: Well, I think a lot of people just sitting there.
3: I thought I just had a bowl in my head and mum just cut around the bowl because it genuinely looks like bowl.
1: And then it became cool again, didn't it?
3: It's trendy
1: when
3: now.
1: My son was in year 12, they were having bowl cuts.
2: No, thanks. I've got friends that still do it. Who does it? Someone, a footy player does it. I go, mate, I don't care who's telling you this.
3: That's lame.
2: Stop.
3: You know what,
2: Turpin.
3: Jake
2: Turpin does it. I'm like, mate, what do you... He's like, nah, that's fine, mate. Everyone loves it. I'm like, Jake? Who loves it, Jake?
3: Yeah. My mum made my sister, you know, she used to have braces. And back in the day with the braces, she had like an underbite and she had the big headgear where you had the forehead and the chin strap.
1: And around the back of your head as well?
3: And it's a big wire that comes out the middle.
2: They were inhumane.
3: And
2: those
3: my sister didn't want to wear it to school. And
2: really?
3: She? And the mum goes, you'll be fine. You look great. Wore it to school. Mistake.
2: Come on.
1: Does she have straight teeth now?
3: Yeah, they are straight. It was
2: like now they'd call her Bane. Like she's a Batman villain. Like
1: Bane, I didn't work out.
2: You can't do that. They were wicked, those things.
3: Bad, like, weren't they?
2: Bad.
3: Technology's come a long way in the teeth department.
2: You're wearing like a prison cell on your head.
3: You really were. You're Hannibal Lecter.
2: It was. It was like serial killer business.
1: It's like having the word loser.
2: You might as well. You might as well do that.
3: Let's go one here. Lauren on 13, 24, 10 from Rothwell. How'd your mum embarrass you?
4: Susie, I'm feeling you. I broke my arm and my mum went to the local vet to get a vet glove, because I live near a farm, so they had the really long ones that you use when you're helping a cow give birth. But yeah, I had to wear, and so as a five-year-old, it literally went up to my armpit. I'm feeling you. Triggered some memories for me.
1: Did you have to wear that to school? Wear it around to kindy or whatever you were at?
4: No, on holiday, so even worse. With all the cool kids. Awful.
2: That is like a life sentence.
1: What are they doing?
3: It's bad, hey.
0: Nick Lutzy and Susie O'Neill on Nova.

0: Rudzy and Susie O'Neill.
1: Rudzy, how did Mum embarrass you?
2: Yeah, don't embarrass us, Mum. I was talking about how my mum made me wear a big washing up glove to swimming training to cover a bandage. I was so embarrassed. We've got heaps coming in.
1: Yeah. Oh, well, I was going to say we had a text on the text line. 0457611069. Said everyone, I mean everyone, had backpack sacks, like for all back...
3: I had one, a knapsack bag. I had one of those.
1: Yeah, that's what you wore to school, what you brought to school, your books and stuff. I had a bright, glowing suitcase that Mum made me bring in and painted the handle pink so I could find it clearly.
3: Why?
2: Why did Mum do that?
1: They didn't leave a name.
3: A suitcase?
1: Yeah.
2: Like a rolly one?
1: Yeah, I think like a rolly one, like an airport suitcase.
3: So you'd have to unzip it and like get your books out.
1: Yeah, so do it that way.
2: That's embarrassing.
1: And colour the handle. Mum.
2: Why do they do that to us?
3: It's like we're an experiment.
1: Yeah, let's see what happens.
3: Yeah, see if we can get away with this one.
2: Toughen you up. Mm. Megan out of Hendra, how did your mum embarrass you?
4: When I was younger, I went on a horse riding camp and everybody had their professional gear and their white horse riding helmets. And I didn't have a helmet, so my mom made me wear this bright pink bike stack hat that was like, it was massive. It was like a Lego man head. It was, yeah, I was only seven, but I still remember it as one of the most humiliating. Everyone thought it was so cute, but it was humiliating.
3: Yeah, and you'll never forget it.
4: Probably have remembered it when it was about 45 years ago.
3: Yeah, for life. And they still do it when you grow up. I remember in 2000 at the Olympic torch relay, we were doing a live cross from the Botanical Gardens. And Mum uses acts of kindness to embarrass me. Like she came up as I'm on stage at the Botanical Gardens, like big crowd and everything, with a washing basket.
1: Stop it.
3: Because I was on the torch relay.
2: No.
3: She's going, here's all your clean ironing in your underpants.
1: No. she didn't do that then.
3: No, you give me your dirty stuff.
2: And how old were you? Your
3: 20s? I was working. I was in my early 20s.
1: Why did she do it then?
3: Because she wanted to make a statement.
2: That's embarrassing, Mum.
3: Yeah, yeah, yeah.
1: Gary out of Cedar Grove. How did Mum embarrass you?
5: She constantly embarrassed me all my life, but I was probably 10 and I broke my front tooth and they capped it at the dentist, but the cap they had on it kept going dull, so Mum thought it'd be a good idea to go and get Brasso. And she made me clean it whenever we were going to a function. Oh, make sure you polish your tooth. You know?
2: What's Brasso?
3: Brasso's what you, like if you had like a medal.
2: Oh, metal.
3: You'd clean one of your Olympic medals with Brasso.
5: Well, back in the day, like I'm 65 now, but back in the day, that's all they done is capped your tooth. And, you know, once you're old enough, they'd fix your tooth up.
3: Yeah.
5: But, yeah, everywhere I'd get in the car and she'd go, have you polished your tooth?
2: So was it shiny? Was it metal? It was metal.
3: Yeah. It had a metal cap on it.
1: Gary had the OG.
3: So it's like a trophy. It's a trophy polish. Yeah. Also.
1: He had the OG like grills.
2: It's shiny.
3: Yeah. Ahead of your time, really.
1: Yeah.
2: Sparkling. How funny.
1: And we've got Neetha from Nersha. Good morning, Neetha. Well, how did Mum embarrass you?
6: Good morning. Back in the day, we didn't have sunscreen like we have today, and I really burned blisters. So my mum had this huge pot of Vaseline that she carried and she would smear me top to bottom and I was this shiny kid running around with the Vaseline. And to this day, I can't stand Vaseline near me.
3: Of course you can't.
6: So I'll be standing in the middle of the swimming pool and I'll be trying to swim and pretend I don't hear her. And then my brothers had to drag me out so that she could smear me again.
2: This doesn't make any sense.
3: It makes
2: no sense at all.
3: None. But you look like you're about to swim the English Channel. they put pig fat on Susie Moroney before she did that.
2: You would have made a hell of a mess everywhere.
1: No.
3: Imagine that.
1: You'd be traumatised.
3: Oh,
2: you'd be sliding around the place.
1: Oh. Let's go one more. Chantel out of Moray Field. Wrap us up. How did Mum embarrass you?
7: Good morning, guys. We're sticking with your colour theme, Nick. I was sent to school on the first day in fluorescent orange. We didn't have uniforms in New Zealand. Head to toe with orange shoes, even down to fluoro orange socks. And just to make matters worse, that was so that my mum actually, if she was nervous because obviously first time away from her, and there was a shoe drive past, she could see me in the playground and know that I was okay. just to add one little thing on top of that, just the last little sprinkle was we've been to Australia to visit family, so I actually went with an I Love Australia school bag as well.
2: Oh, my God.
7: I actually have the photos of it from when it happened.
2: Oh, my God. So bad. That is unbelievable.
3: So she can see you.
8: Mom it's like driving past.
3: This is like before find your iPhone. It was like, I can find her. She's in there. She's wearing
7: clothes. Find my file.
2: Yeah, she would have seen you. Would have been sitting by yourself somewhere.
0: Nick Lutzy and Susie O'Neill on Nova. 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

0: Lutzy and Susie O'Neill. It's Nick, Lutzy and Susie O'Neill's
1: producers press conference.
2: All right,
3: settle down. We only have time for one question each, please.
2: Sorry, Suze.
4: I was just funny that I thought I'd help out, but I was like half eating a sandwich. I had no idea what I was saying.
5: Filling a gap.
4: Brisbane gets coffee. Press coffee.
5: Brisbane coffee.
2: It's the food, man.
4: Come on, let's get this done.
3: Yes, Susie, Lachlan Sands here from Mortified Musings. You were quite happy to throw your own mother under the bus, telling all of Brisbane about a time she embarrassed you in front of all your friends. Surely there's a moment where you have embarrassed your own kids, or are you just a gold medal standard parent?
4: I'm sure I have embarrassed them, but excuse me.
2: Sorry, it's your...
4: I think the good thing about being a mum is you don't realise you're embarrassing. You don't do it on purpose. So no. I would have done it, like my mum when she put me in the big washing up glove. But I've done a thing similar, but I don't know what it was for them. They'll go through therapy one day.
5: I'll get a radio show one day and reveal all.
6: Yes, you look good today.
7: Ash from The Age. Nick, your birthday was yesterday and you got some prezzies from the team here, but have you received anything from your family yet?
6: You know what? No, not yet, actually.
5: And what a hurry, given that your birthday's over.
6: It always happens. I'm getting stuff, I think it's coming from online. They basically said to me, you've got something coming next week, it's just not here yet.
4: I wonder what it is.
6: Yeah.
4: Is it a family present?
6: Yeah, it was a bunch of, the family all put in for it. It's a nice new pair of sneakers. I know what it is.
4: Oh,
6: so
4: great.
6: It's coming, it's just not here yet. And then my sister, who was meant to give me other present on the weekend, bailed out of coming to see me because she was a bit too tired. So she's got my other presents. I haven't got that one yet either.
4: Okay.
6: So, you know.
5: Which one was too tired?
6: Laura. Laura's a bit too tired.
4: Oh, she's about to have a baby.
5: Oh, she's pregnant.
6: Yeah. Oh, yeah. But still.
5: She can blame that, though.
6: Yeah, she did sort of.
4: It's tiring growing a baby in your stomach.
6: Hey, it was my birthday soon.
5: Still pathetic not going to his birthday.
6: Thank you. I wanted my present. See my family.
5: Who's that? The quantity.
3: Lutzy, Nick Davis, the Gabba Gazette. You and I were both at the Lions' thumping win over the Crows.
5: We were right in front of Saturday night.
3: Now, due to an AFL Finals quirk, you and the rest of your box were the only people in the stadium allowed to drink 4X.
5: Yes.
3: Can you just tell me what power tastes like?
5: That is incredible. You're absolutely right. Because it's the AFL Finals, and obviously you have a sponsored arrangement with another brewer, you can't get 4X. Anywhere. Obviously, usually you can. 4X are a proud sponsor of the mighty Brisbane Lions. But our box had 4X Golds. We were the only people in the entire stadium drinking 4X Golds. That's power of.
6: And what did 4X. It taste like, you know?
5: Like glory. like victory.
6: Yeah.
5: Like, as good as all the thing. Icy cold, young man. Do I have to tell you?
6: No, I'm not.
5: You got a tattoo, but I'm
3: not. That concludes the press conference. We'll be taking no more questions.
0: Nick, Lutzy, and Susie O'Neill. Nova. Pixie, Whipper, and Kate.
8: 7 o'clock on a Sunday night. I reckon you can almost time it where you start to hear the kids say, I don't want to go to school tomorrow.
9: Yeah, I know. I think it's earlier. I reckon it's about 5:30 because you haven't got dinner organised and the uniforms aren't ironed.
8: Yeah, and then. I love throwing out, you're so tired to a kid on a Sunday.
10: Oh, they love it. Yeah. I thought you were going to say, shut up and go to sleep.
8: You can't say that to a child.
9: Say it to me, though. I'll go to bed anytime.
0: Pixie, Whipper and Kate. 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
23: You are listening to Nova. It is Jace, Lauren and Clint.
9: Did I say LIV Golf has gone broke?
24: It has.
23: Yep.
24: Yeah.
9: Wow.
23: Turtles.
24: Well,
23: when
24: you say it's gone broke, it's sort of, it can't go broke because the Saudis pumped so much money into it, but they just decided to stop pumping money into it.
9: Yeah. There's no more money.
23: They've washed the cash that they need out of it.
24: So.
9: The bank is shut.
24: See ya.
23: Yeah. We'll wash that money. We'll move on to something else.
24: So this involves money as well. Marrickville Golf Club in New South Wales, which is conveniently nestled in Anthony Albanese's electorate, has won a grant for renovations. $6 million from the federal government.
23: It's a public golf course.
24: Yes.
9: Oh, are people blowing up?
24: Blowing up because...
9: I mean, we could do so many things with $6 million.
24: Albo is an honorary member of the golf club, to which he actually didn't know he was a member, by the way.
9: Are you serious?
23: Does he play?
24: He didn't know he was a member until the ABC reported on Wednesday.
9: What do you mean?
24: Well, he claims he was made an honorary member without knowing.
23: But him himself doesn't.
9: Mean?
23: No, but he doesn't actually play golf. So the club's just gone, we're in his electorate.
24: Yeah.
23: We'll just make him a member.
24: Yeah.
9: But how did they get $6 million from the government?
23: Well, it's just like it'll be like Brighton Public Course applying, like any public course.
24: Yeah. It's part of their sort of wider.
9: Is it a public course?
24: Yeah. Wider program to improve sporting facilities around Australia.
23: $6 million seems like a lot.
9: It'll be a nice golf course.
24: Well,
9: that'd be a fun club.
23: Mate, what people drop on golf blows me away.
9: What do you mean? Is golf an expensive sport?
23: Oh, yeah.
24: I'll pay for those balls.
9: Have the sticks and then you just play?
23: Yeah, but it's the good sticks. Everyone's like, oh, have you got these ones? Clubs. Have you got the, what's the... Tailor's made? Is it
24: Tailor made?
23: A Tailor made. That's the fancy. Yeah. Is that fancy?
9: Yeah. And Tiger Woods over here.
23: Can you pick a different golfer?
24: Old Phil Mickelson over here.
23: There we go. It's a bit more.
9: Is he the one or the happy pants?
24: No. It's John Daly. Yeah. Long John Daly.
23: Hello, I'm John.
24: With a dart hanging out of his mouth.
23: Yeah. Oh, that's me. Yeah.
24: No, you're right. Titleist golf balls. You buy a 6-pack of those suckers and they all go in the drink. They all go in the drink. There's $30.
9: Tell me what you have to buy new balls every time you play.
24: Well, because you inevitably will lose all of your agates.
23: Guys, I played at the...
9: agates? Do they call them agates?
24: Oh, yeah.
9: Who calls them agates?
24: Oh, my dad and me.
9: Isn't agates...
24: Do you call them agates,
9: isn't
24: Brody?
9: Isn't an agate a dog's testicle? Or is it a human?
25: It's your agate.
24: Your
9: the
24: agate's
9: ball.
24: Your agate.
25: Ball is your agate, but also a dog's testicle.
9: Yeah.
23: Right. Just a dog's one. I went through 45 golf balls one day.
24: 45 agates?
23: 45 agates. It's a lot of agates. We're playing on that course up near
1: 45. No, you did not. I did.
23: We're playing on the course up near Hamilton Island. We're on holidays.
1: Shark Island.
23: And it's the golf course is on its own island.
1: I played there.
23: I'll tell you what, bit
1: it's
23: of wind.
1: Very blowy. See ya, Agate.
23: I went back to the pro shop so many times.
24: I know.
2: What, you just have to go buy more balls?
23: Yeah.
1: Agates.
23: I need
2: That's
23: some,
2: a disgusting word.
23: Need Agates. Some more dog balls, please. Or mine are in the soup.
24: Oh, no.
2: All my it's agates are in the soup.
24: Yeah.
2: What, like, you are talking another language.
24: They are very spenny, though.
2: And they're expensive golf balls.
24: Mm. Also, when you get snacks on a golf course, they're expensive.
23: Oh.
24: Like a Powerade will set you back $14.
23: Yeah.
24: You know?
23: Well, the drinks cart's going around.
2: The drink cart come to you.
23: Yeah.
24: Oh, yeah.
2: Oh, that's quite cool.
24: Yeah,
2: oh,
24: sausage
2: it's
24: rolls.
2: Like a little portable Mr. Whippy van.
23: Yeah. It goes around a little golf buggy. There's hot food, cold food. Booze.
2: So golf is an expensive hobby. I thought once you bought your clubs, you just went and that was it.
23: No. Hey, 13 24 10 is our number. Let's talk how much cash you drop on your hobby.
2: Oh.
23: There'd be a lot of people out there dropping cash that their partners aren't aware of. You know? Mm. Is that a new car? No, it's an old one I've been doing
24: not,
23: up for ages.
24: Not just sport as well, because a lot of hobbies, as in, you know, I don't know, how much is crocheting?
2: But, archery.
24: Yeah, all that sort of stuff.
23: Lego.
24: Lego.
2: I went to the Lego shop. It's expensive.
23: Yeah, Lego's not cheap, but you know what? It's the one toy it lasts.
2: Well, you can break it up and do it again.
23: Exactly.
2: Mm. I reckon my niece still has the Lego sets that my brother has.
23: Yeah. I've still got, mum and dad kept all my Lego from when I was a kid.
2: Was Lego invented when you were a kid?
24: Yeah.
23: It was black and white, but yeah, we kept it.
24: Black and white blocks.
2: Colour ink wasn't a thing.
23: 13, 24, 10 is our number. How much do you spend on your hobby? People that do up cars. Oh, mate.
24: Oh, yeah. As soon as you say vintage car.
23: Yeah, fortune.
2: Oh.
23: How much have you dropped on your hobby? And feel free to crack it about what your partner spends.

0: This is Nova. You got Jace, Lauren and Clint. We're talking hobbies and how much do you drop on them?
1: Yeah, expensive hobbies. Now, Jace is a budding golfer. It drops quite a lot of money on golf balls.
2: Agates.
1: Don't you?
0: Yeah. I'm not a budding golfer.
1: No, you are.
0: I'd like to get into it.
1: No, well, you've tried a few times. Didn't you sign up for lessons? But then you never went.
0: No. I got Hudson lessons.
2: He told us he was doing father-son bonding and doing lessons, but it was actually Hudson doing lessons and Jace sitting in the bar drinking beers.
0: But we drove to and from the golf. Bonding.
2: After a few beers.
1: And then you signed up for the interactive golf. What's it called? The X Golf, whatever it's called.
0: Oh, yeah, as part of
2: the... No, he never signed up. He just got the hoodie. He never signed up.
1: So no wonder it's so expensive because you sign up to all these things and then you have a... partake.
0: 13, 24, 10. How much do you drop on your hobbies?
2: Do you have an expensive hobby, Simon, and what is it?
3: Morning, gang. Yes, I do. I'm a gold detectorist, and so far I've just been working it out. I'm up to about 65 grand.
0: And what, sorry?
2: Wait, a gold detectorist?
3: Yep.
0: Oh, you've got a metal detector.
1: He's a metal detector guy.
3: Yes, I do. Yes, I'm calling back. Name?
2: A gold detectorist.
0: Yeah. Hang on. So, how much have you found?
3: I've found all up probably not even $1,000 worth of gold so far. Cool.
2: And it's cost you 65.
3: Yeah, yeah. What,
2: but hang on, don't you just buy the thing once and then you walk on the beach every day?
3: No, it's not that simple, Loz. You've got to get out, you've got to buy equipment to hunt in creeks, do crevicing.
1: Hunt?
3: Yeah, swinging detectors and detector coils. Average coil's about $500.
2: Okay. And do you just love it, Simon? Does it just bring you, like, joy because you're out there on your own just hunting gold?
3: It helps me reset after working an active lifestyle. Yeah. You get out in the bush, you're in nature, and you can find a bonus. Like, eventually, I'm hoping it will pay off.
1: Okay.
3: Yes. A lot of detectorists have had that. But
2: keep going.
0: Have you heard stories of detectorists
2: finding massive nuggets?
3: Well, that's what we're looking for. That's the dream.
1: It's the big nugget.
3: Generally, we find anything up to a gram, maybe 15. Sometimes you can find an ounce.
1: Hey, Simon,
2: what's
1: the noise it makes when you find a big nugget?
2: Mango.
3: It sort of sounds like a hello.
2: Oh.
1: What, how's it sound? Go, go, go.
3: Hello.
2: Okay.
1: So what does it sound like if you're not finding anything?
3: It's just a constant hum.
1: So it goes,
2: hello.
3: Yeah, you'd be 15. Sometimes you can find an ounce.
1: Hey, Simon,
2: gold.
1: What's the noise it makes when you find a big nugget?
2: Mango.
3: It sort of sounds like a hello.
1: Oh.

0: Craig and say he was happy.
1: What's your hobby, Craig?
2: Electric skateboarding, of all things.
0: I looked at getting into this.
1: He's laughing at himself. But how old are you, Craig, if you don't mind me asking?
2: I'm 53, nearly 54.
0: Oh, and you got the skateboard with a little remote in your hand?
2: I do, yeah. I've got about 9 or 10 of them, but I've spent over $20,000 on just one board now.
1: Wow.
0: On one board?
3: Does it hover?
2: Yep, what is it?
0: Has it got a roof and doors?
2: Mate, it should come with its own garage. It's a race board. I've gone to Las Vegas 3 times. I've been to Coffs Harbour just recently racing in the Nationals up there.
1: Do you have a team track suit?
2: Yeah. No, I don't have a team track suit, but we do wear jerseys and stuff with our names on it. It's a bit over the top, but it's becoming a national thing, and I want to get faster and faster, but yeah, I'm getting older and older.
3: So what is this, like Formula One for skateboards? Mm. Do you go around a track, or where do you race?
2: Yeah, go-kart tracks are the main places we're allowed to race. Obviously, you know, PEVs are restricted ground.
3: You must have some big spills.
1: Yeah, get hurt. Do you have kids?
2: I have 2 kids, an 18-year-old daughter and a 16-year-old daughter.
1: And what do they think of Dad's hobby?
2: They just look at me and laugh.
3: I don't want to rain on the sport, but do you just stand there and it does, like, is there much to do?
0: Well, you've got
3: to
0: lean.
1: Does it work?
3: Yeah, you have to steer.
1: Just hold on tight.
2: There's a lot to do when you're doing 60 to 90 kilometres an hour.
3: 90 kilometres an hour?
0: Jeez.
3: Do you wear wrist guards? I'd pray for your wrists if you fell off.
2: I wear body armour and a leather jacket.
1: Body armour?
2: Full motorbike with a helmet.
0: Oh, but maybe, how much does all of that cost?
1: Like a knight?
3: What's the expense on the body armour?
2: Sub 3K, just on that alone.
3: Okay, it is an expensive sport. Jace, you should do it.
1: I'm out. Here comes Sir Chris down, Sir Craig, sorry, down the road.
3: Imagine Jace in his leathers and his body armour and his wrist guards on his electric skate. You could drive it to work.
0: Hey, let's go to Tom to wrap things up. Tom, what do you spend on your hobby?
4: Telescopes, buddy.
1: Telescope. Okay, so what are you looking at? You now, please tell me you're looking at the stars and the moon and the sky.
4: Absolutely not. Taking not the neighbors.
1: Oh.
3: Wait, so with like a telescopic lens?
4: Well, no, a telescope, a mount. So I've got a Takahashi. I've just put together one. I've just spent, we're not going to tell anyone, $25,000.
0: On a telescope?
4: There's a mount too and a camera. So it's a whole package. And you get to take photos of the night sky.
1: Oh, lovely. And the constellations.
3: And then, so hang on, that's just for the telescope, and then you have to have the camera too. How much is the camera?
0: No, it's a package.
4: Well, the camera's only about $4,000.
3: And so what, the camera takes a photo through the telescope?
4: Absolutely. And then the mount that
3: but
4: you
3: how
4: buy.
3: How big's a hole? Like, because don't you normally just put
0: your
3: eye up to it?
0: Could you just hold your iPhone up to it?
1: No.
4: Or you can, but it just shakes too much, that's all.
0: Well, you need the mount.
3: So what's the best photo you've ever taken?
4: The best one is of the fighting dragon.
1: Oh, yeah.
4: So unless you know a little bit of astronomy, it's pretty hard to explain.
1: No. Fighting dragon. Okay.
3: What's that? No, I want the explanation.
1: Can you send us through a pic?
4: Yeah, absolutely.
3: Okay. And, and I'd like a pic of the setup too, Tom.
0: Yeah, pic of the setup as well, Tom. Yeah.
4: Absolutely.
0: I got to say, I love the joy that all these hobbies bring people. Oh,
3: but you know what? Mate. Do you know my least favourite question is, what's your hobby? I don't think I have a hobby. And listen to how much joy it's bringing all these people. We must all get a hobby. Do you have a hobby?
1: Yeah, drinking.
5: Jace, Lauren and Clint.
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7: 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Do you want to go to space?
8: Not particularly.
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0: This is Jace, Lauren and Clint. You are listening to Nova.
1: It has been a big weekend now. We had a huge day on Friday, went to the NFL, and then on Saturday morning, I was a little tired. I'm not going to lie. I was feeling a little under the weather.
2: Bit vulnerable.
0: Oh, you have the demons.
1: No, I didn't have the demons. I just felt emotional. When I'm tired,
2: just
1: I'm emotional.
2: Yeah, that was a bit emotional.
0: I cried at home alone too on the weekend.
1: Yeah, see, we were tired.
0: You know when he gives the purple the dubs to the bird lady and the he's like, we'll be friends forever. I was weeping like a baby.
1: Yeah, I found myself getting emotional several times on the weekend because when I'm tired, much like a baby, sometimes I cry.
0: Mm-hmm. Yeah.
1: Let me take you to Saturday morning. I'm scrolling, doom scrolling, and something I saw, which we have been waiting for, Clint. I know you felt the same about it. I want to talk about the great Celine Dion.
0: Mm. Oh.
1: She has not done a concert in 6 years, and there was a moment in time where we thought we would never
3: again
1: see her do a full concert. When she popped up at the Olympics, she did one song.
0: Yep.
1: And I think anyone who loves Celine Dion, anyone who's watched that documentary, we all held our breaths just hoping she would get through that song. Mm. Well, ladies and gentlemen.
3: Because she's had her health battles.
1: She was diagnosed with stiff person syndrome. Mm. If you watch the doco and see
3: harrowing
1: how horrific that was, you'll understand how extraordinary this moment was. She's done her first concert in 6 years. Now,
0: full concert.
1: First concert in 6 years. There should be a grab there,
3: in Paris,
1: Jace, of
3: in France,
1: of her performing in France. Now, All By Myself is the one song everyone holds their breath to see if she can get to this crescendo coming up.
0: Go Celine!
1: Oh, my God.
3: The Stade de France was rocking.
1: Clint, I was sobbing.
3: Lauren and I were trading texts and we were both, weren't we? Yeah, it was a moment.
0: She touring Oz?
1: She's only doing, I think she's doing 10 shows in Paris. And we must go, but I think they're all in the next little
3: bit. So what are you suggesting?
0: Did she do?
1: She did them all, mate. She did a full show.
3: Oh, yeah, she did that. Yeah.
1: I mean, it's just banger after banger. The Power of the Dream.
0: Because you loved me.
1: Yep. You gave me faith 'cause you believe. So.
3: And she got so emosh. Didn't she?
0: As you would.
3: She was just, and the facials, the facial expressos were just like, it meant so
1: and
3: much
1: the
3: to
1: outfits?
3: Her. Don't know why I'm abbreviating.
1: The facial expressos. How good were her outfits? I mean, the stylist has nailed it.
0: Is this an Olympic
3: song? It was an Olympic song, yeah.
4: The power of the dream.
0: Oh, my God.
1: I love Celine Dion. Like, I feel her deep within my soul. I took my mum to see her when she came to Rod Laver Arena. The Jonas Brothers were inspired by Celine Dion because she brought out the real John Farnham at her show.
0: Oh.
1: And it was a moment I'll never forget.
0: Do you know My Heart All Goes On? She raps her concert up with that, and it goes for 8 minutes.
3: Oh, she raps the concert.
1: Yeah, she raps.
0: No, she doesn't rap. Oh, God, no.
3: That would have been Tad's talent. Jace, Lauren.

0: Thanks for joining us. You're listening to Nova. It is Jace, Lauren and Clint with you.
1: Big congratulations is in order for Collingwood footballer Dan Houston.
2: Aww.
1: And Channel 7 weather presenter Tyra Stowers. They've announced at the weekend that they are pregnant, expecting their first child.
0: Good on them.
1: I believe a little girl in March.
2: Having a baby. I saw them on the, I think they're on the front page of the newspaper with their doggos.
1: Yeah. Beautiful little photo. Few balloons, doggos.
0: Couple of balloons.
1: And a big announcement. Now, I actually spoiled the surprise right there because in posting the news to social media, it was a gender reveal, right?
2: And wait, so did they announce the pregnancy and the gender all at once?
1: Yeah.
2: Oh, cute.
1: Yeah. Now, what happened was they used their dogs as a means to help reveal the gender.
0: Sorry?
1: Mm-hmm.
0: What do you mean?
1: So they had a...
2: they've got boxes, don't they?
1: Yeah, they've got boxes.
2: I love boxes.
1: There's some form of cake, a dog-friendly cake.
0: Oh, yeah. The dog started eating it.
1: And the dog started eating it, and hidden inside the cake was a tennis ball, which was coloured pink.
2: Oh. I mean, people love a gender reveal.
0: I mean, it's no burnout with the smoke.
1: Oh, yeah, it's sick, that, isn't
0: it? The Westies love a burnout with the smoke.
1: The Westies?
0: Well, the bogans.
2: The what?
0: Some bogans like burnouts. And then they.
2: Oh.
0: Haven't you seen those ones?
2: Yeah,
0: oh, mate, they drop it, then pink smoke comes out, and there's mum holding the Jim Beam. Yeah!
1: The Jim Beam.
2: Gender reveals are just like. Not many of my friends have done gender reveals.
1: No,
0: it's a real new thing. We never did it with ours.
2: I mean, it's another reason for a party. Why not? Celebrate the boys for celebrating.
1: So what happened to the days of the, let's just pop the balloon and out comes the confetti?
2: Oh, yeah, a lot of people do that.
0: Yeah, yeah, that's quite
1: you know, that's very...
2: But what happened to the days of just giving birth and finding out what you had?
1: It's a surprise.
2: Do you think that people do that for the first one and then it's just like it's so much more practical?
0: See, we went the other way. We didn't want to find out with Archie. Oh. We kept that as a surprise. But the first one, we got the doctor to write it down. We were like, can you just write down the sex? And then we were going away for a little baby moon just on the Gold Coast. So it was Lou and I were at a nice dinner.
2: From Brisbane.
0: Yeah. Okay. 50-minute drive, that was enough.
2: Don't want to be too far from the hospital.
0: So the doctor wrote it down, put in an envelope for us, and we thought we'll open it at dinner, just her and I. And we left our phones in the room. We're like, let's just capture this moment, just us, you know. There's no one. And we opened the envelope and...
1: What happened?
0: Like, why wouldn't you just write down girl or boy? He wrote the chromosome.
1: Oh, so then you have to Google.
0: We're not smart enough to know what chromosomes are.
2: No, he didn't have his phone. So it was XXY. Is
0: it was
2: that
0: one
2: a boy?
0: Of those. So we asked the waiter, and so he...
1: Well, you asked the waiter what the chromosome meant?
0: Yes, there was no one else.
1: He's there to serve you, buddy.
0: Well, he got out his phone, and then he's like, oh, you're having a girl. And we're like, where are you, a girl? And then he's like, oh, hang on, that's on the official website. That was like, and then he goes, oh, no, you're having a boy. It was a real roller coaster that dinner. Was I just right there?
2: Very you.
0: I know.
1: I don't think.
0: Nothing goes normal.
1: That's his job.
0: Write down girl or boy. Don't write the chromosome.
2: It's a bit of fun. If I was an obstetrician, I'd do that.
0: Like the power move.
2: Make this a bit harder.
1: What do other people do?
0: Well, I was looking online. There's a video floating around of two people dressed in inflatable sumo suits. What? One in blue, one in pink. They begin to do a fake sumo wrestle.
2: What, the pregnant woman?
0: And then the blue one wins.
2: I
0: think it'd be the two dads. I think it'd be like a dad and his mate.
1: Yeah.
2: Oh, yeah.
1: Laughs.
0: You'll like this one.
1: Yep.
0: You'll like this one. A father-to-be. Mm-hmm. They were having a little bit of a party. He rolled out in the backyard. He was holding a guitar, waving it in the air. They pump Metallica through the speakers and they're building up to the big drop. When you hear the drop, he starts smashing the guitar and then the coloured smoke comes out of the guitar. Here's the drop. Here we go. And then it goes into Sweet Child of Mine.
2: Oh.
1: What colour was the smoke?
0: Pink.
1: Pink.
0: Yep.
1: And they should have played Pink.
0: Mum was holding a Jim Beam can.
1: They should have played Razzie Glass.
0: They should have too.
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2: Turn it up.
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0: This is Jace, Lauren and Clint on Nova.
1: Guys, I got some sad news.
2: What's happened?
1: I need to inform you. I've
3: talked to me.
4: You are about to enter the courtroom of Judge Judith Scheindlin. The people are real. The cases are real. The rulings are final. This is Judge Judy.
3: She's not she's not brown bread, is she?
0: No. No.
3: Oh.
0: No. Oh, sorry. I alluded
3: you
0: to it. I apologize. After 30 years, the 83-year-old judge is hanging up her funny little judge coat. Judge Judy is no more. Justice Judy.
3: Justice.
0: Well, she sold Judge Judy. She parted ways with a different TV network and changed to Judy Justice in 2021.
2: I'm
0: for a truckload of cash.
2: To be honest, I thought she was older than that.
0: 83?
2: Yeah.
3: Yeah, she's quite crusty,
2: isn't she? No, don't say that. That's a terrible thing to say. I just thought that she was like in her 70s when I was 10.
0: Yeah, I know what you mean.
2: She's like an angry old lady.
3: She is angry. What about the court martial?
2: But you know what? Hang on. That means like back then, she's like my age now when I thought she was an angry old lady.
0: Yeah.
2: Oh my.
0: You sound a bit like this.
5: She's a scammer.
6: I agree.
7: No. I never initially offered any money. Allow him to take it.
5: Listen
7: to
5: me.
7: But the officers were telling them that he was. Yes. That he wasn't allowed to take it. Okay.
0: That's what she does to me in the meetings.
2: It's true.
3: Because you're a scammer.
2: So we were talking about this morning. Now, if you got done in Judge Judy's court, he never, went to jail or anything.
3: Well, the decisions are final.
2: It was a civil
3: court. The cases
2: court,
3: are real.
0: Well, I got some BTS.
3: Isn't that it?
0: I got some BTS.
2: The decisions are final. The cases are real.
0: So,
2: it was like Wendy doesn't like her neighbor's fence.
3: No.
2: And so they'd have to take the fence down.
0: Yeah, here we go.
5: What do you do for a living?
6: Right now.
5: It's not an answer.
6: I'm doing construction.
5: How many days a week?
6: It's
5: not an answer.
3: She's fierce. Yeah, so that's a great question, Lauren Phillips. So the decisions might be final, but are they binding?
0: Most Judge Judy cases end with a decision, and one party has to pay compensation.
2: Yeah.
0: The production company
3: interviewed out the front of court.
0: Yeah, the production company pays for it. That's why people agree to go on the show. But I will point out the participants don't apply to be on the show. The production teams look through small claims courts. Looking for cases that would make good television, and then they headhunt those people
2: and say,
0: look, if you come on the show, if you lose, we'll pay you your fees.
2: So was she a real judge?
0: Yeah, she was a real judge.
2: She's a real
3: court. She's an attorney. I don't know if she was ever a judge. I think she was an attorney.
2: Oh, you don't?
5: We're done. Thank you.
8: Wait, Your Honor. We have a countersuit.
5: We are done.
8: I have a countersuit.
5: I know you do. And I just said to you, we are done.
8: But I have a police report
5: I read your counterclaim. We are done.
8: What about my police report?
5: We are done. Did you hear what I said?
8: Yes.
5: Take your wife. We're done.
2: Oh, my God. It is me in the meeting.
0: Yeah.
2: That's me. No, we've just got one more thing.
0: No, we are.
2: We are done.
3: Done.
0: I'm Lauren. Lauren.
2: No. We are done.
0: But we've got this event.
2: No, I don't care. Take your wife.
9: Jace, Lauren and Clint.
10: Jace, Lauren and Clint.
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0: Dixie, Whipper and Kate.
1: 7 o'clock on a Sunday night. I reckon you can almost time it where you start to hear the kids say, I don't want to go to school tomorrow.
2: Yeah, I know. I think it's earlier. I reckon it's about 5:30 because you haven't got dinner organised and the uniforms aren't ironed.
3: Yeah. And then I love throwing out, you're so tired to a kid on a Sunday.
1: Oh, they love it. Yeah. I thought you were going to say, shut up and go to sleep. You can't say that to a child.
2: Say it to me, though. I'll go to bed anytime.
0: Dixie, Whipper and Kate. 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
1: 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Oh,
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3: 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In North Ryde, a truck and a car have collided on Devlin Street, southbound at Blackson Road. East Hills, a crash. Henry Lawson Drive is closed both ways between Harcourt and Monash Avenues. Diversions for heavy vehicles are via Davies Road and the M5. In North Sydney, an earlier three-car crash to the Warringah Freeway at Falcon Street. 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MG's first electric ute. Don't miss out. Sunny today, tops of 24 in the city, 29 in the west. Right now it's 18 degrees on Sydney's Nova 96.9.
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10: Yeah, good morning. Welcome to Tuesday as we creep toward 5:30. Sarah Harris, how you going?
11: Hello, I'm good. Is that Tom Williams in the opener?
10: Ricky Lee and Timmy. Oh, no, you know who that is.
11: Who?
10: That's Aquaman. That's bloody Aquaman.
11: Oh.
10: Like the Aquaman.
11: Oh, wow.
10: What's his
11: he
10: name?
11: He sounds Aussie. Jason Momoa.
10: Not to be confused with Jason Derulo. It's Jason
11: very different
10: Momoa.
11: People. He is a giant and half that bloke, isn't he?
10: Yeah, he
11: How's
10: is.
11: How's your tummy feeling, toots?
10: Look, I had a very clean
11: Did
10: day.
11: Did your voice just break?
10: My voice broke. Welcome to puberty. I'm only 45. Hey, no, I had a very boring day yesterday. I did a lot of AI asking. So like if...
11: Yes.
10: So I basically just had mashed potato for dinner, but with nothing. So
11: with no butter,
10: and like the
11: cream.
10: Tiniest amount of salt. And you know what? Just a potato on its own, it's not that good.
11: No,
10: like it needs.
11: I know.
10: The salt. It needs the butter.
11: Right.
10: Had Hydrolite green tea.
11: Good.
10: Hide your kids. Hide your light.
11: When you're walking around saying that as you were drinking it.
10: Always.
11: Hide your light is actually quite delicious. Did you get the blackberry, blackcurrant?
10: Lemon and lime.
11: Okay. All right.
10: You know, right. I'm a big fan. And it was warm yesterday too.
11: Oh my gosh, it was so hot. Great day to move house. I'm still moving.
10: You're still moving.
11: Mate, this place that I've moved into is filthy as well. You know, I came in and cleaned the windows in the studio.
10: Yeah, are you doing that at home?
11: That's what I'm having to do now.
10: But you like that, though. You get some kind of weird joy out of that.
11: My fingers I've washed them down to the quicks of my nails.
10: Do you always think a local move too? Like I've moved like suburb to suburb really close before and you kind of think, oh, I don't need to go through like the big company. I can get this done. I can just hire someone for the big stuff and do the rest myself.
11: I've got two men in a truck.
10: But you say to yourself, I'll just do a couple of little trips.
11: Yeah, I know. Look, have you seen my car in the car park? I'm like a uni student. Like my little Suzuki is packed to the rafters with all my crap. No, non-spawn. I did get a removalist company for the big stuff, and it was so funny on the phone. I was like, look, I'm a single mom. I've moved most of this stuff. And he's like, is two men going to be enough? And I'm like, yeah, I moved it in. And the guy on the end of the phone's like, you are an independent woman. I'm like, I sure am. No one's helping this gal.
10: Well done. Let's kick off. Are you all right?
11: Yeah, my earphones just went funny. I can only hear him like one ear.
10: Had a little fit. Do you need Jermaine to go around and help you?
11: No, we'll sort it out after the news, eh?
10: He's just in there on his dating apps.
11: Yeah, remember what it was like to be that young and that hot? Look at that young man's collagen in his skin. His future is so full of hope.
10: It really is. And then maybe in 20 years he can move into an apartment on his own with a truck. Let's check your Tuesday morning headlines.
12: Right here.
11: there, Sydney. Sarah Harris with you. AI cameras aren't just catching drivers on their phones. More than 132,000 fines were handed out across the state in the 2024 to 25 financial year after the tech was rolled out to catch drivers wearing seatbelts incorrectly or not wearing them at all. A 12-year-old from country New South Wales has taken his charity campaign all the way to the Prime Minister. Dusty Langby has walked 540 k's from his hometown of Warren to Canberra to raise money for Little Wings, which flies sick kids from the bush to city hospitals. The Australian Defence Force is finally winning the battle for recruits. More than 8,000 people have joined the Army, Navy and Air Force over the past financial year, which is up 16% on the year before. And a cancelled Robbie Williams concert has ended up costing the Australian Grand Prix almost $3 million. A court has rejected the latest appeal over the 2020 gig, which was canned just hours before the gates opened in Melbourne. Updating sport, Nathan Cleary could still be in doubt for the final series, even after escaping suspension for a sin bin in Sunday's game against the Roosters. Scans have revealed the Panthers playmaker has suffered a stress-related bone issue in his foot. Rugby League Commission boss Peter Vallandis has confirmed the NRL is considering a standalone women's grand final next season, and the AFL will officially warn clubs about the penalties for collusion and secretly linked trade deals ahead of the player movement period. And how badly do you want to win? Well, an Aussie High Rocks champ, she has gone viral after losing control of her bowels at an indoor endurance event in China. She did, however, go on to claim victory. So, big story of that one yesterday. Not safe for work. Don't click on the photos. Sunny weather-wise today with the chance of showers late this arvo. Tops of 24 degrees. Right now, 20 degrees. Very warm. Already in the city. 13 in the west. And you're up to date on Ricky Lee and Tim.
5: Bruno Mars, 25 to 6. Happy

0: It's 23 to 6. Another 96.9 Tuesday morning. Sunny already. Well, it's not sunny now, obviously, because the sun's not up. But
1: oh, we're just bringing the sunshine.
0: We are bringing the sunshine on Germaine. My soul.
1: Is it Germaine or Germaine?
2: Germaine.
0: It's 20 degrees already, 12 in Penrith, going for a nice top of 24 before it cools down for the rest of the week, I've seen.
1: I know. We get back to, you know, winter temperatures.
2: No, I'm welcoming of that a little
1: bit.
2: Why? Yeah, it was really hot when I was in the US.
0: Oh, my God. And the fact that you said that seriously.
2: What? No, but I'm serious.
0: It was really hot when I was in. Yeah, but you're not in the United States anymore.
2: I'm not
0: you're
2: in the United States anymore. I'm being selfish. Very selfish.
1: So. Oh, I love the heat. Just the humidity does great things for skin.
0: It really all comes back to skin for you, doesn't it? Even when we were talking about Germaine in there before, you were talking about his collagen.
1: Oh, I was like, no, I just...
2: I'm losing a bit of that. I can see it because it's a separation
1: stop it.
2: Of
1: you
2: my
1: are
2: cheeks.
1: A child. You are an embryo. Stop. Oh.
2: Thank you, Sarah.
1: No we got it.
0: So how young were the content creators over at Apple Park, though?
2: Oh, they ranged.
0: Because I was going to say, is it a real young person's game or is it varied?
2: I feel like if you were younger, then you would have had like hundreds of thousands of followers. Like, because they're all.
0: You started too late. Is that what you're saying?
2: No, that's not what it is. I'm very passionate about technology. That's why I was there. The younger people, yeah, it's more like, oh, my God, how cute is the colours kind of vibe. Yeah,
1: which is fair. Alex Cooper from Call Her Daddy?
2: Yes.
1: She taught herself how to edit on Adobe Premiere at the age of 10.
2: Oh, yeah. I started editing about 8 years old.
1: Are you joking?
2: Yeah.
0: Okay, well, I was six.
1: You weren't.
2: Okay, all right.
1: We didn't even have that technology back then.
0: No, when I was five,
1: we're playing Snake.
0: When I was five, I got a reel-to-reel machine for my birthday, and I got a scalpel, and I started editing reel-to-reel. No, not
2: yeah, but we're not talking about videos. Am I sorry about audio? I'm talking about video.
0: Hey, like, you were talking about editing.
2: Yeah, I had a Windows 98 computer, and I was cutting up on.
1: Dun, dun, dun.
2: Yeah, back in those days.
0: Okay,
2: real great chat.
0: I had a mobile phone when I was one.
1: It's horrifying when your children, like as babies, they go up to like the television screen and like start swiping, like it's the iPhone. You're like, oh, I've really parented terribly here. Yes.
2: Have you asked them to mimic what a phone is with their hands? That's terrifying.
0: Oh, yeah, so it's not that
2: it's
0: anymore.
2: It's not with it's your
0: that.
2: Thumb and pinky. Mm. They just kind of use the.
0: If you want torture, and my kids are used to this now, but for your boys, on Saturday morning, right, 9 o'clock on the ABC, turn on Rage and then watch them freak out when if they don't like a video, they can't skip to the next one.
1: Oh, I know. But there's been studies on that. It's all about delayed gratification. You've probably heard the marshmallow test before where they put, I think it was a Stanford University test where they put two marshmallows in front of children and they said, if you can sit there in front of the marshmallows for 10 minutes, we'll give you another marshmallow. And the child who was able to delay that gratification showed more grit and success. And I don't know how they actually measured that, but they did.
0: Yeah, so Germaine, I can give you an iPhone now, or in an hour I'll give you two iPhones.
2: Well, mate, I'm 33, okay? I know what delayed gratification is. I was a child in the days of Rage and video hits.
0: So is it the first mobile phone?
2: It's the first mobile phone. If it's the Duo, 100%.
0: But no, Rage is a good trip.
1: How about I give you a mobile phone, get you to review it, then take it back from you? What's that called?
2: Sarah!
1: Oh, but I'm standing up for your human rights.
0: The rage thing with the kids is a good idea because I put it on every Saturday morning for them and I go, you remember you liked that other video? Well, might be up in the charts, might be down in the charts. We'll just have to wait and see.
1: Oh, I love that. That's good. Mm. I like that. That's drinking out of the hose parenting,
0: that
1: you know?
0: Is, yes. Yeah, my dad used to say that too. It's like, why is everyone walking around with a water bottle? Like, if you're thirsty, you just drink out of the hose.
1: Mm-hmm. Oh, Someone cut up the hose in front of the house. My kids are like, why have they cut up the hose? I'm like, don't know. No idea why they've cut up the garden hose and left bits of it in front of the driveway.
2: You know, think about it. My apartment doesn't have a hose tap. In the courtyard or anything like that. I've just noticed that.
1: Do you just water with Evian?
2: Yeah,
1: that's what
0: I do. Didn't the LA Rams and the San Francisco 49ers bring all their own water? They didn't drink any Australian water?
1: Really?
2: Oh, really? But our water's cleaner.
0: Yeah, but you know, but they're all weird, those American athletes.
1: They're like, their toilet's flush in the wrong direction. We better bring our own water.
0: Adelaide's got the worst water, tap water.
1: Really?
0: Oh, shocking.
2: How do you judge that? How do you judge the quality of tap water?
0: Drink a glass of it. I drink Sydney tap. I've had Sydney tap my whole life. born and bred Sydney tat.
2: Yeah, but you go to Adelaide, what constitutes
0: it,
2: that?
0: It just tastes off. If someone will agree with me, 13, 24, 10. Worst, why don't we do this? Worst tap water in Australia. It goes Adelaide, then Perth.
2: But
0: it's the worst for me.
2: It all tastes the same to me.
0: No, but Perth's terrible as well.
1: I know Queensland was considering, I have to fact check this, but considering treating sewage and then recycling that water for drinking water at one point.
2: Oh.
1: I wonder if that actually happened.
0: Honestly, I'm not just saying this because we're here, but Sydney tap is the best.
2: But I don't understand what you mean by that. Like, how do you, what is it, the taste? Is it like, what is the qualities of tap water that makes
1: fluoride,
2: it good?
1: The fluoride. That's okay. Why my teeth are so good.
2: Okay.
0: 13, 24, 10, let's do it. Worst tap water in Australia.
2: Okay.
0: Where have you been? What have you experienced?
2: But give me the qualities of it.
0: I don't have a glass of Adelaide tap water in front of me right now.
2: I don't know what you mean by what it
1: does. It taste
2: good.
1: Like, is it eggy? Like sulfury?
2: Yeah, see, give me nodes.
0: Nodes?
2: Yeah, nodes. You know, perfume's good.
0: I know it's time to go to a break.
3: 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Nova's cash.
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0: 6. Warm starts your Tuesday morning. 19 already in town. 12 in Penrith. Late shower, they're saying. I'm not buying that. 24 hour top of the city, 27 in the west.
1: Late afternoon slash early evening is the specific forecast, Tim.
0: I got a bit of smoke haze last night around 6 too. Got a little bit of Liz smoke haze.
1: I love her so much. I see her walking the dog every now and then. And I just want to stop and fall to her feet. She is incredible.
0: Now, as Melissa Etheridge once said, come on. Good link. We were talking about the best tap water. Sydney's got the best tap water. We just had someone from Sydney Water call. They didn't want to be on air, which is fair. But they said Queensland wanting to use recycled water to drink was in Toowoomba.
1: Yes.
0: And the community didn't want a bar of it. Mm-hmm. Perth already does it. Now, what did
2: what
0: I say?
2: What do you mean?
0: No, but what did I already say? What did I say before?
3: You said Perth doesn't
0: Adelaide
3: good
0: tap water sucks. Perth tap water sucks. Sydney's the best. A lot of areas around the US do it. And apparently we some parts of the country have to start doing it because we're running out of water. But Sydney water's the best.
1: Do you know?
0: Chuck out the rest.
1: And you know the reason why Perth and Adelaide historically have the worst tasting water? It's because the local sources of water there are saltier.
0: Oh, so there you go.
1: And they also rely, those parts of Australia rely on desalination as opposed to groundwater, as opposed to the softer mountain-fed supplies of Sydney.
3: Well, you know what? Yeah. Maybe this is why I don't know the difference between the tastes of water in different places, because I was born and raised in Perth. Maybe I've just been...
0: Also, you start crap and then anything else is just a bonus.
3: No, because I was raised on a diet of bad water.
0: Because I reckon my birthplace of Hobart in Tasmania, you can't get
1: where
0: better.
1: Where are you from?
0: Sydney.
1: Born and raised in Sydney, lived in America.
0: Yeah, born in Hobart, raised in Sydney, live in Sydney, lived in America for a couple of years.
1: So you really dad's
3: are
1: a spy.
3: You really are a water
0: lived
3: connoisseur.
0: In Perth, lived in Brisbane.
3: Yeah, right. Okay, so you have a lot of experience with water.
1: You're a citizen of the world.
0: I do. I have a lot of experience with tap water.
3: Can I just say also, when you have ice in your water bottle, what do you call it?
1: Ice?
0: Ice water.
3: Who says ice water?
0: Ice water.
3: Like when I was in the US, everyone was saying ice water.
0: Yeah, because it's ice water.
3: I don't say ice water.
1: What do you say?
3: Just water with ice.
1: Oh my gosh. That's like, let's use some brevity in our chats.
0: Let me ask this. Do you call it spaghetti bolognese or bolognese with spaghetti?
3: No, but it's a difference.
4: Ricky and Tim's Quickie with Ricky.
1: Quickie!
0: Because that's your logic.
1: Pasta with meat and sauce mixed together.
0: I can't wait to have bolognese with spaghetti tonight. One of the questions you need for Quickie with Ricky worth $1,900 after 8 o'clock. This is the question you need. Which company owns Instagram?
1: Meta.
0: Have you?
3: Oh, my God.
4: 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On Sydney's Nova 96.9. Fitzy, Whipper and Kate.
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9: 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On the M4 motorway at Greystanes, a crash westbound at Etalong Road. Ride, a truck and car have collided on Devlin Street, southbound at Blackson Road. At East Hills, Henry Lawson Drive closed between Harcourt Avenue and Monash Avenue following a crash. The diversion is via Monash Avenue, Forest Road and Harcourt Avenue for light vehicles. Stuck in traffic? That's enough. Stuck for one day. With NRMA Roadside, 9 times out of 10, they get you back on the road. No need for a tow. 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T's and C's apply. Sunny today, tops of 24 in the city, 29 in the west. Right now it's 17 degrees on Sydney's Nova 96.9.
10: Right on 6 o'clock on this a Tuesday morning. Good morning to you.
11: Good morning. How are you?
10: Well, I know this might be TMI, but I did tell you yesterday that I wore two pairs of undies. I had food poisoning on Saturday. This was me on the toilet.
11: Oh, God.
10: At...
11: I don't know if we want to hear this.
10: 4:45. This was me. Almost.
11: Oh, okay.
10: So not quite good.
11: Progress.
10: Not quite good, but...
11: I told you when you hit the solids, you're back, baby.
10: I just want a meal. I had potatoes yesterday for dinner.
11: It's
10: just
11: so
10: like
11: sad, isn't it?
10: Potatoes.
11: But I was just listening my whole way in from home, which is about a 6-minute drive. Yeah. And you hit, I was like, my guy's back. You hit 75,000 zingers in about 6 minutes.
10: I know, let's hope I don't combust.
11: Yes, don't fade on us.
10: And make it to 9. All right, let's do it. Sarah Harris with your 6 o'clock Tuesday morning headline.
12: Right here, right now, right here.
13: Hey Sydney, Sarah Harris with you. Aussie children are being radicalised through online gaming platforms, according to Australia's spy agency. A parliamentary inquiry will investigate how extremist groups are targeting young people online, with ASIO, the AFP and major gaming companies likely to give evidence. OpenAI has threatened to pull billions of dollars in artificial intelligence investment and training in Australia. The maker of ChatGPT is trying to strong-arm the PM into reconsidering his commitment to creatives and water down the country's tough copyright laws or miss out on profiting from the AI revolution. AI cameras are exposing thousands of drivers who aren't wearing their seatbelt correctly, if at all. More than 132,000 fines were issued in New South Wales alone in the 2024-25 financial year, with penalties including a fine or just over $400 and 3 demerit points. And the Prime Minister has touched base with King Charles overnight. The pair chatted on the phone, and Anthony Albanese says the monarch's affection for Australia remains unchanged, describing their conversation as a privilege. Nova Sport is next. Something fancy is coming in hot at 7-Eleven. Gourmet pies. Grab a new smoky Texan barbecue pork or a chunky beef and mushroom pie for lunch today. Updating sport, Rugby League Commission boss Peter Volandis. He has confirmed the NRL is considering a standalone women's grand final next season. Meanwhile, Nathan Cleary could be in doubt for the final series. Scans have revealed the Panthers playmaker has suffered a stress-related bone issue to his foot. And the AFL will officially warn clubs about the penalties for collusion and secretly linked trade deals ahead of the player movement period. And today, it is Emmys Day. This year's awards are being hosted by Law & Order SVU star Mariska Hargitay. Aussie Sarah Snook is up for Best Actress for All Her Fault, while Nicole Kidman has an exec producer nom for the comedy Margot's Got Money Troubles. Weather-wise, we are in for a sunny day with a chance of showers later this arvo, possibly early evening, tops of 24 degrees, getting to 29 in Penrith. Right now, 18 in the city, 12 in the west, and you're up to date on Ricky Lee and Tim.
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11: This is the best day of my whole life.
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17: Tim to the best I love.
16: Get around this, Sydney.
10: 4 past 6. So welcome to Tuesday morning. I mean, you've been around the world and the country.
11: Yes.
10: You would agree that we have the best tap water here.
11: Oh, it's so good.
10: Yeah.
11: So good.
10: We just do.
11: Water in the US sucks.
10: Yeah, I think Perth and Adelaide suck the most.
11: Yeah, maybe I've been scarred. I just drink bottled water when I'm away. But I love our tap water.
10: Because I was reading about the US athletes, the Rams and the 49ers just brought all their own water.
11: I think that's interesting because we do have bottled water here, guys.
10: Yeah, and it's also not Bali.
11: Yeah.
10: Like, we're not in Bali. You know when you first go to those places and you have to brush your teeth with bottled water?
11: I know. It's so confusing. It's so confusing. Well, my friend had a good trick. She puts a sock over the tap so that even if you do forget to put the water on, and if you forget and you accidentally put the water on when you're brushing your teeth, the sock is there to kind of deter you.
10: That's a good tip.
11: That's a good tip. It is a good tip.
10: My trick in Bali is just to drink Bintang. So then I never, ever accidentally...
11: Yeah. And you
10: drink
11: probably
10: the tap water.
11: Just don't brush your teeth either.
10: Don't brush my teeth. Just go straight Bintang.
11: Yeah.
10: Yeah.
11: Bintang and satay, my friend. What a combo. Not today, obviously, because you're not out of the woods.
10: But was it Kesha talking about brushing her teeth with Jack?
11: Yep.
10: Just brush your teeth with Jack.
18: Teeth with the bottle of Jack.
10: Jack. Josh is in Londonderry. How's Londonderry this morning?
19: It's beautiful, mate.
11: Beautiful.
10: Beautiful, mate. Beautiful. You've called for the door prize. You're the first call through at 6, and we're hooking up with a family pass to Echo's Moon Garden at Bella Vista Farm.
19: Oh, legend. Thank you so much.
10: You got some kids that you need to work out what to do this school holidays, I'm feeling?
19: Yes.
11: Or are you just a bit of a creep? I'm not saying you are, Josh. You've got your kids. Have a wonderful time at Bella Vista Farm. It's a great place.
19: Thank you.
10: Thanks, Josh. Off to a cracker. Let's do Tempa City. This is self-aware. It's going to be another warm one today. I'm looking forward to it. I think Sarah said 29 in Penrith today.
11: What?
10: I know. Nuts.

0: City, 6:09. Ricky Lee and Tim, thanks to our friends at Shell Ready Express.
1: Oh, good morning, friends.
0: Good morning, Tanya and the team.
1: We love you. I need to stop by my local, our local.
0: Oh,
1: your favourite and my favourite, Shell Ready Express. The one where the
0: around
1: the corner.
0: In Ultimo.
1: Yeah.
0: No, my favourite one's in my house.
1: That's your daughter's favourite.
0: That's
1: one,
0: my daughter's favourite shop.
1: Yeah.
0: My daughter's favourite full shop is Shell Ready Express near my house. And that is not even an ad. That's true.
2: You're Sydney at 6 with Ricky Lee and Tim.
0: Morning, Peter. How about this? Seatbelt fines up by more than 2,300%. I mean, is that even real? In New South Wales last year. Have you ever gotten in the car and not put your seatbelt on?
1: No. Okay.
0: Never
1: as a driver. Never as a driver. It's just an automatic thing. I weirdly forget to put it on if I'm ever a passenger, which I'm never.
0: Oh, okay.
1: It's something I really have to think about.
0: But fines have jumped that much, 2,300%, because of AI cameras. So AI cameras getting you. That means a lot of people are still driving without a seatbelt.
1: Yeah,
0: like, are you?
1: Yeah.
0: Like, that's just pretty easy. Anyway.
1: Pop it on, guys.
0: Pop it on.
1: Be safe.
0: The fine is worth $400 and 3 demerit points. Be safe. Whack your seatbelt on.
1: But you know what my favourite thing will be? Is that everyone's going to be outraged at the fact that these are from AI cameras or whatever, instead of being outraged that that many people aren't wearing seatbelts. Like, pop your focus in the right place. Pop on your seatbelt. Let's all be safe.
0: And also, the seatbelt protects you. So,
1: yeah.
0: And everyone loves self. Like, it protects yourself.
1: Yes, it's like...
0: It's all for you, don't worry.
1: Yes, it's like they have RBTs so that you're not drink driving.
0: Yeah, yeah.
1: It's your fault if you get caught because you were the one drink driving.
0: Yeah, exactly.
1: They have speed cameras because you are the one speeding.
0: Oh, my goodness. Hang on, I've just read the last bit. Nearly 2/3 of these offences were by passengers.
1: Uh-oh.
0: Is this just a passenger thing?
1: There's some weird, I don't know what it is, but it really is. Like I said, it's just something I really have to think about.
0: All right. How about this? Sydney band has tried to break a world record. We've got Fathom. They played 9 shows in 12 hours to try and break a record. Yeah, have a listen. This is them. They went between New South Wales and Canberra in one day. Traffic and travel delays nearly stopped the attempt. They finished their final show with just 15 seconds left. They're now waiting to see if their Guinness World Record attempt is approved. And I think we're going to speak to someone from the band in a second.
1: Oh,
0: see
1: my God,
0: how
1: exciting.
0: Yeah, we've got Jackson from Fathom coming up. But what a cool idea. 9 shows in 12 hours.
1: That's insane.
0: Have you done more than one in a day? You would have done more than one in a day.
1: Yeah, I've done like a morning thing, an afternoon thing, and a night thing before.
0: Okay,
1: 3
0: so you've
1: in
0: done
1: a day.
0: 3.
1: And that's hectic on like on your voice as a singer.
0: Well, these guys, 9 in 12 hours. We'll chat to Jackson in a second. And this is big because I've got a Perth friend, Donut, who we talked about yesterday.
1: Bloody Donut.
0: He's just booked his flights to come to Sydney for Friday's prelim final, Swans and Dockers.
1: Mm-hmm.
0: And Qantas have added extra Perth to Sydney flights. The flight is for people travelling to the prelim final, as we know. And Qantas and Jetstar have already added more than 30 extra flights. That's 8,000 extra seats.
1: Wow.
0: It's going to be tough for the Swans on Friday night. I think it's going to be Fremantle in the grand final, but you never know.
1: Against who?
0: Hawthorn are playing Brisbane on Saturday. I'm nervous. My whole house is nervous.
1: In Brisbane, Vegas?
0: No, here in Melbourne. Home. So Sydney get a home prelim final.
1: Yep.
0: Because they got the week off last week. Hawthorn get the home prelim final because we had the week off last week.
1: Okay.
0: Duh.
1: Okay, cool.
0: Oh, you'll be hearing about it.
1: Sports chat.
0: We'll chat to Jackson from Fathom, the band, to see how their world record attempt is going after this 6:13.
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5: 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On the M4 motorway at Greystanes, a crash crash westbound at Etalong Road. Ride, a truck and car have collided on Devlin Street, southbound at Blackson Road. At East Hills, Henry Lawson Drive closed between Harcourt Avenue and Monash Avenue following a crash. The diversion is via Monash Avenue, Forest Road and Harcourt Avenue for light vehicles. Stuck in traffic? That's enough stuck for one day. With NRMA Roadside, 9 times out of 10, they get you back on the road. No need for a tow. 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T's and C's apply. Sunny today, tops of 24 in the city, 29 in the west. Right now it's 17 degrees on Sydney's Nova 96.9.
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8: Yeah, good morning. 18 past 6 as that sun shines through the window, looking like a nice start to the day. It's going to be warm.
9: Exciting.
8: Again. Hey, we've got Jason Derulo tickets.
9: Yeah, we do.
8: After 6:30 this morning.
9: Remember where Jason Derulo caught me twerking?
8: That's right. I was like, ooh, what you say?
9: That's right. Tell me what to do with that big fat butt. Wiggle, wiggle, wiggle.
8: Jackson from Fathom's going to chat to us next. This is the band, the Sydney band, that has played 9 shows in 12 hours. So hopefully break the Guinness World Record. We'll chat to him after this and see how it's going.
9: So exciting.
8: I feel like we're off stage now.
9: This is good. This feels good.
8: Yes. Let's do Crystal Waters. 100.

0: regulating Tim.
1: Is that what she's singing about?
0: Oh, no, Sydney Water could use that as a slogan. Sydney Tap is where it's at.
1: It's actually not bad.
0: It's actually not bad if you want to pass that on.
1: It's pretty damn good.
0: I think that's really good. Now, I told you about this in Sydney at 6. Sydney dream pop duo Fathom, they've attempted a Guinness World Record by playing 9 gigs in just 12 hours. Now, each gig had to last 15 minutes.
1: Yeah.
0: Venues were like 50 k's apart. So they travelled from Singleton, Newcastle, Gosford, Sydney, Penrith, Lithgow, Bathurst, Goulburn, Canberra.
1: Oh, good old Canberra.
0: Tour buses, cars, planes. Here is a little bit of them, I guess, performing their last show just in time for the record attempt. Jackson's on the phone from the band Fathom. You performed this with just 15 seconds to spare, is that correct?
2: Yeah, that's right.
1: Can I ask you, what the hell made you want to go after this record? I mean, it's a hectic attempt. It's amazing.
2: So about 4 years ago, I did my own Guinness World Record attempt for the most amount of pull-ups in 24 hours.
1: Are you crazy? And,
2: yeah, a little bit. and I was just pretty surprised with the amount of reception it got, despite me putting little to no promotional effort into it. And I just thought it'd be a good idea to put it towards something that is really dear to our heart, which is live music and playing in a band.
1: And I saw also you're doing this to raise money for Beyond Blue as well.
2: Yeah, that's right.
1: That's amazing.
2: Yeah, so 50% of all the ticket sales we made went to mental health services through Beyond Blue, and the other half went to the bands that supported us. So we actually didn't pocket any money. It was a net loss for us. But,
0: well, that's why we're trying to give you some publicity here.
1: We're giving you some love.
0: And I thought, when do you find out from Guinness, the good people at Guinness, if you have actually achieved this record?
2: It's going to take me a while to hand in all the evidence.
0: Oh, okay.
2: I had a GoPro with me the whole time filming everything. So that's awesome. Going to take a while. Maybe I'd say a month at best.
1: Okay, so you guys travelled between all these different places. Were there any hiccups along the way?
2: So basically everything that could have gone wrong did go wrong in the second half. I'd say everything from Singleton up to Sydney was perfect.
1: Yep.
2: Once we left Sydney, everything took a turn. There was a huge crash on the M4. We were in gridlock traffic for, I'd say, 20 minutes. When we got to the heliport in Penrith, we got there actually earlier than they suggested, which was great, but no one was there.
1: Oh.
2: They were out extinguishing bushfires in a helicopter, which is fair enough, I think. and then I realised when we got to Lithgow, I lost my power cable behind. I left it behind Penrith, so I couldn't play without a keyboard. I just had to stand there like an idiot singing backing vocals with Kate.
1: But that's all right. You still did it.
0: You still did it. Well done, Jackson.
1: Well done. You're amazing.
0: I would normally finish off by going anywhere we can catch you live or any gigs coming up, but I'm assuming you're pretty tired.
2: Oh, yeah, I'm ready. I'm going back to bed straight after.
0: All right, nice.
1: Okay.
0: Good on you guys. Go check out Fathom, F-A-T-H-O-M, if you want to check them out online. Here's a little bit of them now. It's Jackson. Good on them. That's 9 gigs.
1: Eyes peeled to see if they get this record.
0: In 12 hours.
1: Pretty
0: good. So good. 25 past 6, Jason Derulo tickets next.
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17: 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On the M7 motorway at Horsley Park, two trucks have collided northbound just past the Horsley Drive. Wallach Creek, a crash on the Princes Highway, citybound at Brodie Spark Drive, the cars are on the footpath. Ride, a truck and car crash, Devlin Street, southbound at Blackson Road, and an overnight crash at East Hills, Henry Lawson Drive, closed between Harcourt Avenue and Monash Avenue both ways. 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Sunny today, tops of 24 in the city, 29 in the west. Right now it's 17 degrees on Sydney's Nova 96.9.
0: Right on 6.30 here on Nova 96.9. It is Ricky Lee and Tim. Look at that sunshine.
1: It's so fun. I can do like puppets on your...
0: You mean puppets on my white T-shirt?
1: On your white T-shirt.
0: I know, I'm wearing
1: it's
0: like
1: a... It's like a projector screen over there. Look at you.
0: Do bunny ears.
1: I don't know how to do that. Is that bunny ears?
0: Yeah, that's
1: what about this? Do you know what that is?
0: That's rude.
18: This is good radio.
1: Yeah.
0: Oh, sorry,
1: like
0: we on?
1: Like a visual gag on the radio.
0: Are we on?
18: It's the guy on the screen.
0: Sarah's got your news headline.
19: Right here. Right now. Right here.
18: Hey Sydney, Sarah Harris with you. Drivers hoping for relief at the Bowser may be out of luck. The federal government says it's not planning a new cut to the fuel excise despite petrol prices climbing. Here in Sydney, regular unleaded is back up around $2.20 a litre. Parents are being warned to keep an eye on what their kids are doing online. A parliamentary inquiry is going to examine claims extremist groups are using gaming platforms to target and groom young Aussies. ASIO says one in five terror investigations now involves young people. Talks on immigration between the Coalition and Labor have reportedly broken down. The PM and opposition leader have met twice to discuss migration changes, with both parties under pressure to counter One Nation's policies. And Prince Harry and Meghan have been forced to switch their kids out of their new UK school just 2 days into the new term. The decision to move Archie a little bit was made on advice of the Sussex's security team relating to the practicalities of the daily school run. Nova Sport is next. When it comes to business, we don't always see eye to eye, but when it comes to the best business software, we all agree on MYOB. Find out more at myob.com. Updating sport, Nathan Cleary could be in doubt for the Panthers prelim final after scans confirmed he suffered a stress-related bone issue to his foot. The Swans are considering picking Justin McInerney to return from injury when they face Fremantle this weekend. Dane Rampey has been confirmed as captain for the match. And Australia is preparing to take on Zimbabwe in a one-dayer this evening in their first visit to the country in 12 years. And are you guilty of ordering an espresso when you specifically meant
1: espresso? Sarah, stop it. You're going to get fired. Don't talk like that.
18: You better nip that in the butt.
1: In the butt?
20: What?
18: Or bud.
1: Bud.
20: Oh, hang on. What about this? Is it titbit?
1: Oh, titbit. So someone once said to me, ramming up instead of ramping up, and I wanted to hurt them.
18: Well, yeah, these are the mispronounced words and phrases that are used mostly by Aussies who enrage the language police, and there's a name for it. They're called egg corns. And it's basically speech scientists
1: not what
18: say.
1: I call them.
18: Speech scientists say it's basically our brains and our pattern recognition are to blame for this. And as the language evolves, our brains just kind of match patterns together. So, you know, when people order a cup of chino instead of a cappuccino, you know what they mean. You want to throw it at them, but you know what they mean.
1: Yeah, you do. But espresso. Oof.
0: Espresso.
18: I thought you might like that story, Tim, given you're a bit of a language Nazi.
0: Only if it's
18: Nazi.
0: Beyonce's sister. Because I will call you out, Solange.
1: Isn't it Solange?
18: Your apostrophe RE.
0: I hate that. That actually changes my whole opinion of a person if they write the wrong your.
18: Pacifically really kills me as well.
1: Okay. Oh, my God.
18: Yeah.
1: I can't.
18: And there's a difference as well. I remember as a young pup reporter being taught the difference between sewage and sewerage.
1: Okay.
18: So
1: specifically.
18: Yeah, specifically. So, and I remember this beautiful producer, he said to me, so sewage, it's basically the crap, and sewerage is the pipe that carries the crap. And I've never forgotten
0: it. Oh, they are different things.
18: Yeah. Sewage and sewerage.
0: Well, that was a whole bunch of sewerage.
18: How I remember the difference between Celtic and Celtic is not safe for work. I've got you where the next.
21: Ricky Lee and Tim are back in a sec.
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18: Another sunny one today, Sydney, but we do have the chance of showers later this afternoon, possibly early evening, tops of 24 degrees. It'll be 26 in Parramatta right now, 18 already in the city, 12 in the west, and you're up to date on Ricky Lee and Tim.
0: All right, time to spin a little game, please. At 24-7, we've got Jason Derulo tickets. I know that for a fact, regardless of what we play. Jason Derulo tickets.
1: Oh, my wheel looks like it's about to fall apart again. Okay, Whisper Challenge.
0: Oh,
1: this
0: nice.
1: Is fun.
0: Okay, good. Jason is bringing the Last Dance World Tour to Sydney this month.
1: Buddy Jason.
0: Not only this month. It's September 19. Hang on.
1: Jason's probably already here. Come on, Jason.
0: Afterpay Arena. It's almost sold out. We have your tickets. You can book through Ticketek for 13-24-10. If you want to get involved in a whisper challenge, we'll do it after Teddy Swims this morning, Mr. Know-It-All.

0: Nova 96.9, it is Ricky Lee and Tim here. Thanks to our mates at Shell Ready Express. After 7 o'clock this morning, your next chance to go to the Cooked Islands. It's not cooked. We want your cooked travel stories, but it's the Cook Islands before 7:30 this morning.
1: I've never been to the Cook Islands, but I know so many people that have been, and they say it's one of the most beautiful places on earth.
0: Okay, equally stunning right now, Afterpay Arena on Saturday night. Am I right? Because Jason, the trumpets. We got your tickets. The trumpets, there you go. And Ricky, you are playing for Bree in Picton this morning. G'day, Bree.
2: Good morning.
3: How are you guys?
2: Very good, thank you. What is your favourite Jason Derulo song?
3: I've got to say Riding Solo.
0: Oh, banger.
2: Yes. Yeah.
3: Absolutely.
0: What's Lipstick Stains in My Past?
2: That's dirty.
0: That's my favourite.
2: I think Wiggle's my favourite.
0: Got a first class seat on my lap, girl.
2: Getting comfortable.
4: Creative writing, Jason, right there.
0: It is good.
2: It's so good.
0: Tabitha's in Hilltop. You have Jermaine, Tabitha.
5: Tabitha.
6: Good morning. Come on, Jermaine. You've got this.
5: Oh, yes, Jermaine. Thank you, Tabitha. What's your favourite Jason Derulo song?
2: Original.
5: Okay, put Tabitha back up now. I'm asking a very genuine question here. Tabitha, I'm so sorry. What's your favourite Jason Derulo song?
6: Talk Dirty.
0: Yeah.
5: Oh, I see. Agrees with you, Tim.
2: I think I'm going to listen to Swala. While we do this.
5: All right. I've got in my head.
2: Oh, yeah.
0: Ricky and Jermaine are playing on behalf of Bree and Tabitha. I will say a word or a phrase. First person to guess what I'm saying wins a point. To guarantee they can't hear me, you'll be wearing noise-cancelling headphones.
2: Popping him in now. Hold on a second.
0: We'll do best of five.
2: I've got to put my Swala on. Oh, I love this song. Okay.
0: Okay, you ready?
7: You are alone with me.
0: Breath. Ricky.
2: Breath?
0: Yeah.
5: Okay, go.
0: Sydney Sweeney.
2: Ricky. Yes!
5: Oh, how you do it so fast, Ricky? It's so annoying.
2: Because I just look at his
0: You've
2: mouth.
0: You've been getting them, though. Just look at my mouth.
5: I am. Yeah, that's what
0: the
5: I'm
0: eyes
5: doing.
0: Up here.
2: He's got the hots for your tiny little hips.
5: You're
2: probably
5: you.
2: Back down
5: Can't
2: to 69 now because you've been,
0: oh my God.
2: On the toot.
0: Okay. Diarrhea.
2: Shia LaBeouf. Shia LaGaia.
0: Diarrhea.
5: Child Wick.
0: Diarrhea.
5: Child Wick. What was it?
0: It was diarrhea.
2: I said Shia LaGeouf.
0: Morning, Jay.
2: I'm sorry, Jay.
0: That means, Bree, you are going to see Jason Derulo on Saturday at Afterpay Arena. Congratulations.
3: Thank you so much. I love you guys. Thank you.
2: Have the best time.
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10: On the M7 motorway, Horsley Park, two trucks have collided northbound past the Horsley Drive. Wallaye Creek, a crash on the Princes Highway, citybound at Brodie Spark Drive. The cars are on the footpath. In Ryde, a truck and a car have collided on Devlin Street, southbound at Blackson Road. And an early morning crash at East Hills has Henry Lawson Drive closed between Harcourt and Monash Avenues. The diversion is via Monash Avenue, Forest Road and Harcourt Avenue for light vehicles. Heavy vehicles are using Davies Road in the M5. 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Sunny today, tops of 24 in the city, 29 in the west. Right now it's 17 degrees on Sydney's Nova 96.9.

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13: The 13 to 7. All right, next, we want to know if you eat the same thing every day. Yes. I had a very boring dinner last night. I really hated it, but
16: no,
13: I had to.
16: You've
13: had
16: food poisoning. You've got to look after your little tum-tum.
13: But I like eating. I like working out what to eat. I like going, what am I going to have?
16: Yes, you don't like having the same kind of thing routinely.
13: No.
16: Whereas in our house, we really do.
13: Okay, well, 13, 24, 10. There's also a beetle that's like you guys. 13, 24, 10. Oh, do you eat the same thing every day? Let us know. We've got Resident Evil movie tickets.

0: Tuesday morning here on Nova 96.9. As I said, your next chance to get in the running for the trip to the Cook Islands. It's worth $5,000.
1: Yeah.
0: $5,000 before 7:30. If you're feeling cooked by your routine, remember a holiday to the Cook Islands is all about freedom. So book today. Freedom awaits at cookislands.travel. 13, 24, 10 now. We want to know if you're one of these people that just swear by eating the same thing day after day after day after day.
1: I have these funny comments lately on my Instagram of people like wondering how do you eat the way that you eat and look like a normal person. It's because I eat the same actual thing every single day.
0: When you're at home.
1: When I'm at home and when I'm at work. But I don't eat. And then, yeah, we'll go out and have a little bit of pizza, or we'll have a little bit of spaghetti, or we'll have some fun lunch or some fun dinner on the weekends. But it's very much the same every single day in our house. Both Rich and I, we eat different things, but exactly the same every day. Every morning for me, carrot, cucumber, barbecue chicken, hummus, and some little crackers.
0: Mm-hmm.
1: He has his boiled eggs.
0: Boiled eggs.
1: Lunch is always a variation of chicken and tuna and salad or vegetables, and dinner for him every single night.
0: Yeah.
1: And you know how much, like, I love cooking.
0: Yeah.
1: I make this guy poached chicken and steamed broccoli and carrot every single night.
0: But, like, with sauces and seasoning?
1: None, no sauce. A tiny bit of salt, sometimes a little bit of pepper for him.
0: Okay.
1: Yeah. But it's like we eat exactly the same all the time. So this really, I love this.
0: Okay, go.
1: But it's crazy for you because you can't imagine
0: eating the same thing every day.
1: Like, I can see how uncomfortable you are.
0: I mean, we do, like, the kids love my schnitz, so yep. I make schnitz every Sunday.
1: Yeah, okay.
0: So that's as far as we go with the everything.
1: Yes, okay. But Ringo Starr is the same. Mm-hmm. We're the same.
0: This
1: we're
0: is Ringo, same. By the way. The one song they let him sing on.
1: Funny.
0: Like, yeah, you can do it.
1: He has eaten the same sandwich for 2 decades. 2 ingredients, bread and cheese.
2: Cheese.
3: Just a cheese sandwich.
2: Yeah, I love cheese.
3: You're a simple man.
2: Because it has to be goat cheese now.
3: Why does it have to be goat cheese?
2: Because I don't eat anything from the cow. The molecules are so big. Have you seen a cow?
3: I have.
2: The molecules are so big, and that's why if you drink a glass of milk, you're full. Well, the goat is a good size for our bodies.
0: All right.
1: Okay, a bit cooked, his theory, but he eats a goat cheese sandwich every single day.
0: The other Beatles, I know that John Lennon, don't know personally, but John Lennon was a big cornflakes and cream guy.
1: Oh, yum.
0: Just cornflakes and cream. And then Paul, yep. Who's obviously a famous vegetarian since the 70s, like staunch mac and cheese.
1: There it's his comfort.
0: Let's go to Hurstville. Hey, Kristen.
4: Hi, guys. Long-time listener. Well done. Congratulations on the spot.
1: Thank you so much.
4: That's okay. My son, it's not so much me, but my son, who is now 12 going on 13, every single day of his life needs to have a piece of banana bread. And even though he's now 12, one of those Rafferty's banana fruit bars that are for like a under 12 month old.
1: but they're so yummy.
4: So he doesn't get in trouble.
0: Amazing.
1: That's really cute.
0: And the kids are very, very particular. But they go through something and then all of a sudden they just hate it.
1: Hate it forever.
0: Hate it. But it's nice to know that they like the same thing every day because that's why breakfast is easy.
1: Yeah.
0: Ali's in Ryde. What do you eat? Same every day?
5: I have sometimes every week, every day, I have crumb chicken in the air fryer and just stir fried veggies and I just put them in a container because it's so easy.
1: So easy.
0: Good for you.
1: I feel like that's part of eating the same thing every day. It's kind of also like why I just wear black all the time because it just takes away the thinking. You just know what you're doing. You don't have to think about what you're eating. Oh, what am I going to do? What am I going to get at the shops? What are we eating? What am I making?
0: Katie's in Colorado. What do you eat?
6: Hi. So probably for the last 12 months, I'd say I've had pretty much the same thing every day, 5 days a week. So I've got protein pancakes for my breakfast, and then there's these Aldi frozen meals, which are like the Fit brand. I don't know, but they're amazing.
1: Yeah.
6: And every dinner I have burger tacos where you put the mince onto the taco and you put all the burger toppings on top of it. And it's genuinely been my obsession.
0: Burger tacos. Love it.
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5: 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On the M4 motorway at Eastern Creek, a crash citybound at the M7 on-ramp. On the M7 at Horsley Park, two trucks have collided northbound just past Chandos Road. At East Hills, a crash Henry Lawson Drive closed between Harcourt Avenue and Monash Avenue. The diversion is via Monash Avenue, Forest Road and Harcourt Avenue. Heavy vehicles are using Davies Road and the M5. 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Sunny today, tops of 24 in the city, 29 in the west. Right now it's 16 degrees on Sydney's Nova 96.9.
6: Tuesday morning, the sun is shining. Sarah Harris ready for your Tuesday update.
7: Let's go. Right here, right now, right here, right now.
8: Hey there, Sydney. Sarah Harris with you. Aussie kids are being radicalised through online gaming platforms, according to Australia's spy agency. A parliamentary inquiry will investigate how extremist groups are targeting young people online, with ASIO, the AFP and major gaming companies likely to give evidence. OpenAI has threatened to pull billions of dollars in artificial intelligence investments and training in Australia. The maker of ChatGPT is trying to strong-arm the Prime Minister into reconsidering his commitment to creatives and water down our tough copyright laws or miss out on profiting from the AI revolution. Meantime, AI cameras exposing thousands of drivers who aren't wearing their seatbelt correctly or at all. More than 132,000 fines were issued in New South Wales in the 24-25 financial year, with penalties up to $400 and 3 demerit points. And the PM has touched base with King Charles. The pair apparently chatted on the phone, and Albo says the monarch's affection for Australia remains unchanged. Nova Sport is next. Something fancy is coming in hot at 7-Eleven. Gourmet pies, grab a new smoky Texan barbecue pork or a chunky beef and mushroom pie for lunch today. Updating sport, Rugby League Commission boss Peter Vallandis, he has confirmed the NRL is considering a standalone women's grand final next season. Meantime, after avoiding suspension for dangerous contact, Nathan Cleary could still be in doubt for the Panthers finals campaign. The club has confirmed the star halfback has a stress-related bone issue in his foot. And Australian men's one-day cricket captain Mitch Marsh says the one-day series against Zimbabwe this week is an ideal chance to test conditions ahead of the next World Cup. And Sydney Sweeney, she has responded to fierce backlash over a new sports betting ad where she appears practically naked, holding sports equipment and saying sports like a lot.
9: Sports, sports, sports, sports, sports, sports, sports, sports,
6: sports.
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8: Now, Aussie Olympians, including Ariane Titmus, they are among the female athletes who've come out and accused her of sexualising women's sports. She's already lost 20,000 followers after this campaign, but the Euphoria star has hit back, posting to her Instagram series or stories a number of nude campaigns, excuse me, that have been fronted by athletes, including Serena Williams, Ronda Rousey, and Carolyn Wozniacki. So what do we think?
10: There we go. Hitting back.
6: Hitting back. You know.
8: Sports.
6: Sports.
8: Sports.
6: Sports.
8: Sports. It's a really interesting one, isn't it? Because she is a... she actually has an equity stake in this sports
6: betting. Yeah, she's part owner of the company. She's fronting, yeah.
8: Yeah, yeah. So, you know, I guess the conversation has been...
10: It's definitely given it some attention.
8: Yeah, that's right. I mean, The ad's been watched 22 million times. Anyway, I thought we were against betting. I don't know. Anyway, it's hard to know, hard to keep up. I've got your weather next, Sydney.
3: Ricky Lee and Tim are back in a sec. Ice House, Man of Colours, performed live and in full, plus the hits. Saturday, June 19. 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
8: Sunny today, Sydney, with the chance of showers late this afternoon, possibly early evening. I'll expect your text message, Tim. Tops of 24 degrees. It'll get to 27.
6: I told you I got the smoke haze yesterday.
8: There we go. 27 in Campbelltown. Right now it is 17 in the city, 13 in the west. And you're up to date on Ricky Lee and Tim.
6: All right, how cooked was your travel stories? We want to know before 7:30 this morning for your chance to win this trip on Friday to the Cook Islands. But next, to inner monologue or not to inner monologue? That
12: is
6: the question.
12: This is a crazy concept to me.
6: That is the question. We're moving to the sun this morning. Look at that. Over the city.

0: move to the sun.
1: No, it'd be a bit hot. It'd be a little bit too hot.
0: Yeah.
1: Very hot.
0: But
1: if you moved to the sun.
0: But I love that song. It's Hugel. And Ultranate at 7:08, Ricky Lee and Tim. Now, we want to know, what do you hear in your head when you think? Now, this is a tough question for me to answer. 13, 24, 10, what do you hear in your head when you think?
1: Because we were talking yesterday about how when you are thinking, reading, you know, having an internal conversation with yourself, evaluating something, I hear my voice.
2: Singing?
1: I fully hear. No, yeah,
0: imagine that. I'm walking through the kitchen, Nero.
1: Let's make some chicken. No, I hear my voice when I'm reading. And when I'm thinking, I hear my voice. I hear my voice in my head.
2: Mm-hmm.
1: But Tim said yesterday that he hears nothing. And I can't understand that.
0: This is as close as I can describe how I think when I walk around.
1: Checks
0: I'm
1: out.
0: Just kind of going, oh, look at that building. Oh, look at that bird.
1: Wow, blue
2: step.
1: Blue
2: shiny
1: up
2: things,
1: in your
2: shiny
1: head.
2: Things. Get my attention.
1: For 13, 24, 10, I want to know, do you hear your voice? Is your voice, your actual talking voice, your inner monologue, or am I crazy?
0: Because yeah, that's why it's a hard question. When you asked me yesterday, I've had 24 hours to think about it, and I don't know how to answer you.
1: No,
0: because I don't know what I hear in my head. I don't have a James Earl Jones. This is CNN going.
1: But do you just
0: you're
1: going
0: to have
1: pictures.
0: A good day today.
1: Do you see vision? Like, do you see the things?
0: But I see
1: that
0: the things I'm looking
1: about.
0: At.
1: But when you're reading.
0: Okay, so when I'm reading. Okay, let me try and read something.
1: Yeah,
2: they do say that your inner monologue is shaped by your mother. Your inner critic is shaped by your
0: morning,
2: mother.
0: Heather.
1: Morning, Loretta.
2: Weirdly, when I'm walking up steps, I count them in my head. Which apparently is a sign of OCD, which story checks out if you ask me.
1: Counting in your voice.
2: Yes.
1: There you go. See, because Nev yesterday texted us and said, what the hell, when we were talking about it, what the hell is Ricky on? Even Tim doesn't have a clue what she's talking about. And we were talking about this because you don't get it because it doesn't make sense to you.
0: Yeah, because you're asking me, like, what do I see? Because if I don't hear a voice, I must see pictures. I'm like, what? Yeah. Tell me what to think.
1: Okay, so there's
2: Ricky's voice, which is the way all good work wives operate.
1: Yes. Yes.
2: Don't do it, Tim. Don't do it.
1: No, there are different types. So people without an inner monologue, they say that their thoughts take the form of images, concepts, and emotions, but your inner speech is associated with things like reading, writing, planning, memory, motivation, problem solving. Like when I'm at the gym and I want to get off the treadmill, I'm like, come on, Colter. Like, what I say to myself
2: I call
1: myself Colter, but I'm like, come on, Colter. Or I'm doing reps, I'm like, one more. That's how I, when I'm cooking and I'm in the kitchen and I'm like, okay, this for 2 minutes, then that, and then I'm going to go here, then I'm going to do this. It's all my voice in my head.
2: What about that story about that woman who thought she had, like, was hearing voices and she went to the psychiatrist and the psychiatrist said, it's your thoughts. You're actually just hearing your own thoughts.
0: Well, what about, Claire's in Maroubra, what about you? I mean, this is the question I can't answer, but what do you hear or think when you're thinking?
3: Yeah, good morning. I am 100% with Ricky on this.
1: Yes.
3: I hear me, how I sound.
1: And is it a lot? Like, are you thinking a lot of, like, every single time you're thinking, it's all of the thoughts, right, in your voice?
3: 100%. And I am always talking to myself.
1: Yes.
0: Really? That must be exhausting.
1: No, it was said they say.
2: Are you nice to yourself, though, Lauren?
0: Claire.
3: Yes.
2: Sorry, I was talking to the Lauren.
0: Lauren's coming up in Penrith.
3: We call her Lauren.
1: They say, whoever they are, they say that you spend, well, people with an inner monologue, you spend at least half of your life talking to yourself internally. That's a lot.
2: Which is why you have to be nice to yourself.
0: Can I make a prediction? All of the people that talk to themselves in their own voice, in their head, I bet you all have trouble sleeping.
1: No, I sleep amazingly.
0: Do you?
1: Yeah. Once I lay down on my pillow, I'm out.
2: So she sings to herself, that's why.
0: Okay,
2: it's a lullaby, the best lullaby ever.
0: Because I think if I'm talking to myself while I'm trying to go to sleep, I'm like, shut up.
1: No, you can switch it off. No, it's not. You're not talking to yourself. It's just your inner thoughts when you're thinking. It's just your voice. But also, like, and my husband Rich does this. You have, like, conversations and back and forwards of, like, you know, you're trying to figure out where conversations are going to go or, like, if you're negotiating or something. And I can see when he's having a conversation with someone, whoever it is, in his head because he walks around down and he does this thing and he's always like, how do you know? Because I will say to him, who are you talking to? But he's talking to, he's having a back and forth in his head. Like, you know when you have... when you have a fight with someone and mm-hmm. then you get in the shower and you like
2: rehearse,
1: you remember or you think of like all the best things that you should have said, it's that. It's like that.
4: Lauren in Penrith. Okay, what about you? In a monologue, what do you think in your head? How are you feeling?
5: I hear my voice 24/7 and it's even worse when I'm angry.
1: Oh, yeah.
5: Even if I'm angry at someone else. I'm like going off at them in my head because I can't be bothered with the argument.
1: Sometimes you can't say things to people, so you just say it in your head.
4: I'd just like to put a call out. If there's a guy who wants to get involved in this conversation, because I just want to see if I'm that alone. Maybe it is a guy thing. If there's a guy listening on 13-24-10 that can just shed some light in what's happening in your brain, okay. Just to add to the conversation.
2: I know what they're hearing. 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
8: On the M7 motorway, Horsley Park, a multi-vehicle crash northbound past Chandos Road. The vehicles are in the left lane, but the queues stack way back down in Cecil Hills from Elizabeth Drive. At East Hills, an early morning crash. Henry Lawson Drive is closed between Harcourt Avenue and Monash Avenue. The diversion is via Monash Avenue, Forest Road and Harcourt Avenue. And heavy vehicles are using Davies Road and the M5. A breakdown at Greenacre on Stacey Street at the Hume Highway. That's affecting northbounders. And a little bit of pressure for southbounders on the M1 with what looks like a crash near Joel's Bridge. 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Sunny today, tops of 24 in the city, 29 in the west. Right now it's 17 degrees on Sydney's Nova 96.9.
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13: Yeah, we are minutes away from giving you another chance to win this trip to the Cook Islands, but I just wanted to hear from another guy to hear what is going on in Evan in Hornsby's head.
14: To hear from guys.
13: Well, just Evan, are you hearing your own voice in your head, or are you hearing nothing?
15: Mate, I do.
13: Okay.
15: All day long.
13: All.
15: Sorry, but it does. Yeah, my inner log goes off.
13: All right.
15: Like on that.
13: Sure.
15: I'm a teacher, so I've rehearsed everything in my head beforehand.
14: Gotcha.
13: Okay, that's good. All right. Maybe I am just the weird one.
14: It's you. You're the problem. It's

0: her base persuades. All right, we want to know how cooked your holidays have been in the past. 13, 20, 14, your cooked travel stories, travel fails. You're going to Friday's Draw for this amazing trip to the Cook Islands. Now, if you're feeling cooked by your routine, remember, a holiday to the Cook Islands is all about freedom. So book today. Freedom awaits at cookislands.travel. It's flights for two. It's 5 nights accommodation, which is a proper holiday, right?
1: Proper
0: like
1: holiday.
0: Like, you really clock off.
1: Proper holiday.
0: Worth $5,000. 13, 24, 10, your cooked travel stories. Let's go to Richmond. Good morning, Emma.
2: Hey, how are you?
1: Very good, thank you. Tell us this cooked travel story.
0: Would you travel?
2: Short and sweet, 10 years ago, my now hubby and I were in Fiji and we got stuck in the biggest cyclone in the Southern Hemisphere, which was Cyclone Winston.
1: Oh, my
2: and so
1: God.
2: We lived in a bathroom with tuna and water for 10 days next to the toilet.
1: Oh, my God.
2: Yeah, oh, my God. It was terrible. Absolutely terrible.
1: That is quite the experience. First of all, that must have been terrifying.
2: It was. We had to call and say goodbye to everyone because we were told to. We said you probably won't get out
0: of it. Oh, really?
1: Oh, Emma.
2: So there was, a lot of people around us went, unfortunately, but we were lucky.
1: Wow, and you still want to go tropical on a holiday. I love you.
2: I do.
0: I mean, not the same story, Emma, but
2: holidays.
0: An oyster took me down on Saturday and I'm ready to go back to it.
2: I heard you yesterday. You were struggling.
0: And I'm ready to get back onto oysters, so I get it. Don't blame the region.
2: No, okay. Yeah, definitely not the region.
1: I love it.
0: You are in the draw for this magical trip to the Cook Islands, okay? Who will you take with you, your husband?
2: Of course.
1: I feel like you guys need a redo. You need this to be a great experience. I really hope you guys win this one.
0: And don't pack tuna. Don't worry, because I know the Moree Beach Club Hotel will have you sorted out for food up into your eyeballs. So don't worry about tin tuna.
2: Yeah, I was going to say better than tin tuna and water.
0: We'll do it again tomorrow. Your chance to go to the Cook Islands. We'll give that trip away on Friday. It's 24 past seven.
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18: 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There's been a crash on the M7 motorway at Horsley Park involving several vehicles. Northbound traffic struggling from Cecil Hills with queues stacked up at Elizabeth Drive, crawling all the way up past the Horsley Drive to the site near Chandos Road. At East Hills, an early morning crash as Henry Lawson Drive closed between Harcourt and Monash Avenues both ways. Traffic diverting via local streets. 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Sunny today, tops of 24 in the city, 29 in the west. Right now it's 17 degrees on Sydney's Nova 96.9.
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1: 107 days, is it going to be like Christmas?
0: New Year's Eve.
1: New Year's Eve. I'm going to be in Japan in the snow.
0: Well, too bad, because Bondi Beach will host a New Year's Eve party for the first time in 10 years.
1: Oh my God, that's going to be amazing.
0: Up to 15,000 people expected to attend. There'll be live music, food, entertainment, the whole lot.
1: I love this song.
0: That edit. That's my fault, Dan. I asked for that too late.
1: Wow, it's like you really said it and it was like a real punch in the face with that beat, wasn't it?
0: But let's not bury the lead. New Year's Eve back at Bondi Beach. It's massive.
1: Huge.
0: First time in 10 years. Sarah Harris here now.
1: Oh, how cool. Is that Skiller? Skillet? No, that's DJ Alligator.
0: Skillet.
1: Don't ask me how I know that.
6: Skiller?
1: Skrillex?
6: Skrillex.
0: Skrillex.
1: You're so cool.
0: 7:30 news time.
11: Right here. Right now. Right here.
6: Hey Sydney, Sarah Harris with you. The cost of filling up is likely to remain a headache for drivers as the cost of regular unleaded surges past $2.20 in some parts of Sydney. Energy Minister Chris Bowen has played down the prospect of another fuel excise cut, saying there is no immediate plan to lower the tax. Meantime, drivers are being warned if you do the wrong thing on the road, AI is watching. More than 132,000 seatbelt fines were handed out across the state in just 1 year. The offence carries a $400 fine and 3 demerit points. Extremist groups are increasingly targeting kids online, according to Australia's intelligence agencies. A new parliamentary inquiry is going to examine the concerns that children are being recruited through gaming platforms and online communities like Roblox. Major tech companies, ASIO and the AFP, are expected to give evidence. And an Uber Eats rider faces being deported back to Belgium after teaming up with another driver to rip off Sydney supermarkets. Exploiting a refund loophole, the pair would order groceries, then cancelled the job. Then they would pocket a refund. The pair allegedly stole $13,000. Nova Sport is next. When it comes to business, we don't always see eye to eye. But when it comes to the best business software, we all agree on MYOB. Find out more at myob.com. Updating sport, Nathan Cleary, he might be in doubt for the Panthers prelim final after scans confirmed he suffered a stress related bone issue in his foot. The Swans are considering picking Justin McInerney to return from injury when they face Fremantle this weekend. And Australia is preparing to take on Zimbabwe in a one-dayer this evening in their first visit to the country in 12 years. And Sandra Bullock has taken a cheeky swipe at Keith Urban while chatting with Nicole Kidman. The actress joked about dating musicians, which prompted plenty of laughs from her Practical Magic 2 co-star. So you weather next, Sydney.
14: Ricky Lee and Tim are back in a sec.
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6: Sunny today, Sydney, but we could see showers later this afternoon, quite later, and maybe even possibly early evening, tops of 24 degrees. Penrith is getting to 29, very warm right now. 17 in the city already, 13 in the west, and you're up to date on Ricky Lee and Tim.
0: Now, you both did something yesterday, which, I don't know, like, is this what friends would do?
1: Yes.
0: You both showed me, in, on separate occasions, Sarah Harris, Ricky Lee Coulter.
1: Coulter. That's why I dropped the last name. No one can say it.
0: No. I don't even like saying Lee.
1: I know, it's gross. Just like, Ricky's cool.
0: Ricky's fine. Every time anyone calls you Ricky Lee, I'm like, gross.
1: It's so weird. I only ever used to get called Ricky Lee, you know, when you get called your full name by your mum when you're in trouble.
0: Anyway.
1: And it's yelled down the hallway.
0: You both, as friends, both did something yesterday in the state I was in. You showed me the video of the Aussie athlete who won a high rocks race in Beijing despite...
1: Absolutely.
0: Chaotic scenes.
1: In her pants.
0: We'll talk more about it next, but thank you. Is there a reason that occurred to both of you yesterday when I was on the brink to show me that video?
1: See, I actually thought I censored myself. I just said to you, I was like, oh, I was gonna show you, and you went, you did.
0: And Sarah sent it.
6: I just sent it to the group chat and went, do not do high rocks today.
0: If you want a pair of Sennheiser Momentum 5 headphones, let's just share the love. How and where did you push through?
1: Was that a bit close to home, Tim, watching
0: it really
1: that
0: was.
1: Video?
0: Because I told you this morning on the toilet, I was singing this to myself.
1: You told me. After your food poisoning.
0: Almost. 13, 24, 10. Give us a call and tell us when you push through Sennheiser Momentum 5 headphones for you. That's this morning. You 25 to 8. You ready to do it?
1: You have war with. Sing it. You ready? Love. Let's go.
23: These

0: guy himself.
1: Yeah, yeah, whatever.
0: It's Guy himself.
1: Okay,
0: and
1: so
0: me.
1: The winner, in my eyes, of the Guy Sebastian Song Olympics is Angels Brought Me Here. And last night he posted a video of himself singing it at the piano.
0: Like, oh, amazing.
1: What a moment.
0: But he would still say that that's his best song. 21 to 8 with Ricky Lee and Tim. Now, I had a little, I was touch and go yesterday. I really was. I'm not a hero at all. There are people with real jobs doing real things. I get that.
1: Yeah.
0: But it was hard work for me holding it all in after my food poisoning on Saturday.
1: It was hard every time you laughed. You were really clenching, weren't you?
0: Like, you know, it makes me laugh around here. So that was good. I was like, oh, that'll be easy.
1: No worries. No sweat, guys.
0: No sweat in
1: all
0: here
1: good.
0: Today. Dick. But, yeah.
1: But you also looked like
0: through.
1: You were going through menopause because you kept taking your jacket off, putting your jacket on. You were hot, you were cold, you were sweating.
0: I was yes and
1: it
0: I was
1: It was a
0: no.
1: whole thing.
0: But then you and Sarah decided to show me a video yesterday of that athlete, an Aussie girl, Joanna, who won High Rocks in Beijing despite having an accident. You may have seen the videos. If that's what you're into, go and have a look for the videos. If you don't want to see it, that's fine too. Because during the race, things were running down her legs. But she continued.
1: She kept going. That to me is the most incredible part of it. Because I would be instantly embarrassed and want the earth to open up and swallow me whole. But she kept going.
0: And her post from hospital made me laugh. She just went, a win's a win.
1: Yeah, I love it. She's great.
0: She's
1: good
0: brilliant.
1: On her.
0: Well done. And look, I've been to Beijing. The food is... It's interesting. Like, you really need to prepare yourself for that.
1: But it's for, like, you know, we've seen so many videos of like marathon runners.
0: Yeah.
1: That this happening to marathon runners and they keep going and it's amazing. And even sometimes they'll get their period and they keep running and it's like all of it's on their legs and they don't care. They just keep going because they've dedicated themselves to this goal and they are seeing it through. And I think it's incredible.
0: Now, you're a hero.
1: I mean, it's gross, but it's incredible.
0: On stage and in front of the entire country
1: on
0: the Australian Idol. Was it the grand final?
1: It was the grand final.
0: It was the grand final.
1: It was the Australian Idol grand final. So we're live on air and say it's like, I think it was like in the afternoon, I did something that I never do. I broke my routine of what I eat and I decided it was like full Bridesmaids. If anyone's seen Bridesmaids, the movie, when they had just have that weird Mexican food and I ordered Mexican food to have for lunch because I was like, stuff it.
0: Stuff it. I'm we're good. Here. We've made it to the grand final.
1: Yeah, I'm pumped. Let's celebrate. And 10 minutes before we were live on air for the grand final, this was 2 years ago, it hit me and I was like, I was wearing that dress that was kind of like corrugated iron. It was like
0: that
1: shiny dress. And I had to leave the stage. Well, at least if I vomited on myself, it was going to just wipe off right. But I needed to leave the stage and I said to everyone, give me 7 minutes and I will be back. I ran to my dressing room and I was saying to myself, take my dress off! Take it off! And then when I got to my dressing room door, I said, don't come in! Do not come in, I'll see you in 7 minutes. And I was fine. I managed to push through the whole live broadcast for 3 hours at the grand final.
0: Let's go to Springwood. Kelly, when did you push through?
2: Good morning, guys. How are you today?
0: Very good.
2: When I fell off a slippery dip and fractured my knee and I pushed through for 2 months walking on it every day.
1: Kelly,
2: fractured it.
1: First of all, the fact that you said slippery dip just made my year. Slippery dip,
0: but
1: I love
0: it. You pushed on. Well done, Kelly. Let's go to Penrith. Morning, Maddie.
3: Good morning, guys. How are you?
1: Very good. Thank you.
3: That's good. Year 9 sports camp, just about before we were going on a 10K kayak ride, I got my period.
1: Oh.
3: No, nothing with me, so I had to sit with it the whole time and get out the other end and sort myself out.
1: Wow.
3: Still did the kayak ride. And
1: Year 9 too. People aren't friendly all the time in year 9. You know, like I guess when we're adults and if you see something happen to a woman, you kind of like, hey, girlfriend, and you like help people out. But in year 9 in school, people
0: it's
1: are
0: tough.
1: Mean
0: well
1: and
0: done.
1: Judgy. Good on you, Maddie.
0: Okay, let's go to Box Hill. Louise is there. And let's talk about pushing through. What did you do, Louise?
4: Well, I'm a teacher, so every week there's at least one push through with the bathroom. we don't get to go to the toilet. And if you're teaching, that's it. So... Yeah, there's at least once a week you have to make that decision on the coffee in the morning. Do I go for the extra coffee? Do I not?
1: Wow. That's amazing.
0: I think we've got audio from where we may have noticed there was a problem on the Australian Idol Grand Final.
1: Okay.
0: From you.
5: 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Sinks are gone.
1: What are you doing?
5: 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Ricky Lee and
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8: On the M7 motorway, Horsley Park, a multi-vehicle crash near Chandos Road has had the left lane knocked out, sending queues back into Cecil Hills. Travel time for northbounders from the Hume Motorway to Richmond Road is sitting at about 20 minutes. An early morning crash at East Hills, Henry Lawson Drive closed between Harcourt and Monash Avenues both ways. The diversion is via Monash Avenue, Forest Road and Harcourt Avenue, but heavy vehicles are using Davies Road and the M5 instead. At Greenacre, a breakdown, Stacey Street at the Hume Highway. 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Sunny today, tops of 24 in the city, 29 in the west. Right now it's 17 degrees on Sydney's Nova 96.9.
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0: 11 to 8. Ricky Lee and Tim. Now, I don't want this to be true, but I've said this before. I've said this to you privately. I've said this on air. But when Harry got engaged to Zoe Kravitz,
1: yep,
0: I said to myself, I reckon this tour is going to be it. He's going to move to Europe. He's going to have babies and he's going to hang his headphones and his hat up and just say thank you for a great ride.
1: He's not retiring. He'll come back and do another tour in 5 years.
0: Well, during his 9th show at Madison Square Garden, he told his fans he was trying to be more honest with where he's at in his life.
22: I'm not saying anything dramatic. I'm not trying to be dramatic. I'm just saying, don't worry. I feel like getting to the end and saying until next time is not enough. I just wanted to be a little more open with you. I love you so much.
0: That's
1: it. I like it.
0: It's going to be the last tour.
1: It's not. He'll be releasing music again in 5 or 6 years.
0: He's here in December. Go around one more time.
1: Let's have a bet.
0: I don't want to have a bet. More in the world of glossies. Up to Noah Khan.

0: It is 7 to 8.
1: That's showbiz, kids.
0: Entertainment news.
1: You may have heard this over the last 24 hours, but Sydney Sweeney is in a bit of hot water at the moment over a new ad. Remember last year there was the
0: My Jeans Are Blue
1: ad, which really, really, really angered a lot of people.
0: Oh, this one?
2: My Jeans Are Sports.
0: Oh, yeah.
1: My Jeans Are Sports.
0: That's the new ad.
1: But there are a heap of Australian Olympians that have come out and absolutely slammed Sydney and the new ad, accusing her and it of setting women's sport backwards. The ad has Sydney posing nude behind a bunch of different sporting equipment. The campaign promotes a sports trading prediction app, which, you know, have your own opinions
0: targeted
1: about.
0: Targeted at young men, no
1: all
0: doubt.
1: All of it, yes, of absolutely. She's an investor in it, or a part owner or something, or a founder of it. But the comments from our female athletes are quite amazing. I'm just going to read what a bunch of our amazing female athletes have said about this, because I feel like it's their opinion that counts here. Ariane Titmus has said, "I can't describe how infuriated I feel when I watch this. How do we live in a world where monetizing a woman's body and sexualizing women's sport is still a thing? Sydney Sweeney, do better." Chili Kearns, an Olympic water polo player for Australia, "I absolutely effing hate Sydney Sweeney's new sports ad. Like, what are we doing?" Skye Nicholson, world champion boxer, "There's a big difference between looking sexy because you do sport compared to using sex to sell sport." And Felicity Parmentier, Australian surfer, legend, just absolute utter disbelief, "Incredibly disappointing. We want to be valued for what we can do, not what we look like." You tell her, ladies!
0: Go, ladies, from ladies to Robbie. Because he was supposed to play at the Australian Grand Prix. When was this?
1: 2020.
0: In 2020. And couldn't, right? Because of COVID. Remember that?
1: Well, remember everyone turned up at the gates hoping to get in, and that was when everything got shut down.
0: Robbie was reportedly still keen to perform, saying, "We've sold tickets. Until we're told we can't do a show, we'll do a show." Anyway, the Grand Prix has paid him $2.84 million. Over the cancelled concert. He's here soon anyway. We get to see Robbie live at the end of the year. 5 to 8.
3: 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Pitsy, Whipper and Kate.
4: 7 o'clock on a Sunday night. I reckon you can almost time it where you start to hear the kids say, "I don't want to go to school tomorrow."
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20: 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In Cremorne, crews are tidying up a diesel spill. Military Road, city-bound just past Wickham Road. The left lane is blocked and the queues go right back to Spit Junction. In the CBD, two earlier crashes on the Western Distributor near the Harbour Bridge. They've both been tidied up, but that's why traffic's slow. And at East Hills, power pole repairs. Henry Lawson Drive closed between Harcourt Court and Monash Avenues both ways. 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Sunny today, tops of 24 in the city, 29 in the west. Right now it's 17 degrees on Sydney's Nova 96.9.
0: Right on 8 o'clock. Remember Sophia from Homebush West yesterday had her little joke for us?
21: What did the frog have for lunch?
1: What did the frog have for lunch?
21: Yeah.
1: A red rabbit?
22: No idea.
21: No. A burger, a Diet Coke, and a side of flies.
0: So, kids, we want your animal jokes. We have the ultimate Sydney Zoo prize pack for these school holidays. 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It after Sarah's news. There are also reports that a Gruffalo has been spotted at Sydney Zoo. 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
24: Hey Sydney, Sarah Harris with you. Aussie children are being radicalised through online gaming platforms like Roblox, according to Australia's spy agency. A parliamentary inquiry will investigate how extremist groups are targeting kids online, with ASIO, the AFP and major gaming companies likely to give evidence. Petrol prices are rising, but another cut to the fuel excise isn't on the agenda. Energy Minister Chris Bowen says the government has no immediate plans to reduce the tax, despite the cost of unleaded surging past $2.20 a litre in some parts of Sydney. Australia's AI data centre boom could make our housing shortage worse. New modelling suggests many construction workers could be lured away from building homes to build data centres. The warning comes as OpenAI threatens to pull investment out of Australia if the PM doesn't water down our copyright laws. And Prince Harry and Meghan Markle's kids have already changed schools just 2 days into the new UK term. Reports say security concerns and travel logistics around Archie and Lilibet were behind the decision. Nova Sport is next. Something fancy is coming in hot at 7-Eleven. Gourmet pies. Grab a new smoky Texan barbecue pork or a chunky beef and mushroom pie for lunch today. Updating sport, we could see a standalone women's NRL grand final next year. Rugby league boss Peter Volandis is considering the move. Currently, the women's final is played as the curtain raiser to the men's match. Nathan Cleary could be in doubt for the final series. Scans have revealed the Panthers playmaker has suffered a stress-related bone issue with his foot, and the AFL will officially warn clubs about the penalties for collusion and secretly linked trade deals ahead of the player movement period. And a stadium lunch is under the microscope in Japan. 28 people ended up in hospital after getting sick at a track and field event with suspected food poisoning. Must have been a few bad oysters. I've got your weather next.
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24: What a day to get out there and get amongst it, Sydney. Sunny today, tops of 24 degrees. Parramatta is getting to 26. We may see a shower late this afternoon, early evening. Right now it is 18 in the city, 16 in the west. And you're up to date on Ricky Lee and Tim.
0: 8:04.
19: I'm a joker.
0: All right, let's get some more jokes. I love this. All right, so we've got the ultimate Sydney Zoo prize pack, these school holidays, including a family pass to Sydney Zoo, mini zookeeper for a day experience, and $500 to make it the ultimate day out. So parents, register your kids' best animal joke on the Nova Win page now. They get to tell the joke and win the epic Sydney Zoo prize pack. Who we got? Let's
24: How
0: go to
24: exciting.
0: St Mary's, Rydalmere. Chase is 11. Morning, Chase.
22: Good morning.
24: How are you today?
22: I'm good. How are you?
24: Very, very good, thank you. Now, do you have a joke for us?
22: Yes, I certainly do.
24: All Let's right, go. Chase, hit us.
0: I'm excited.
22: Okay. What do you call a bear with no teeth?
0: A bear with no teeth. I don't know. What do you call a bear with no teeth?
22: A gummy bear.
24: That's good. That's good, Chase.
0: Congratulations, Chase.
24: I love
0: Chase.
24: Gummy bears too.
0: You're our winner. Well done.
22: Yay.
24: Well done, buddy.
0: Enjoy Sydney Zoo this holidays. Woo. We'll have another chance tomorrow, so kids.

0: Don't drop dead today. It's stunning today. 24-hour top in the city, 27 in the west. 18 already in town and the same in Penrith. It's Ricky, Lee and Tim this morning. 8:09. Quickie with Ricky coming up very soon worth $1,900. We'll do that at 8:20. But now we want to talk marriage.
1: We want to talk marriage and we want to know what is the secret to a happy marriage. I feel like everybody has, you know, great advice. People that have been married for a long time have great advice on how to make it work.
0: All right, so if you have a secret for us, 13-24-10, then we'll give you a little something in return. Some Sennheiser Momentum 5 wireless headphones. Rediscover your favourite songs with Sennheiser Momentum 5 wireless. Every detail finally revealed. 13-24-10. How long you been married and what's your secret? 13-24-10.
1: Because Catherine Zeta-Jones, beautiful Catherine Zeta-Jones and Michael Douglas have been married for 26 years, right? That's a long time.
0: Yeah.
1: It's a long time. And she said that the key to their marriage is staying busy with work and spending a little bit of time apart. Keeps things exciting, keeps things fresh, right? So they met in France in August 1998. And one of his cheeky little pickup lines was, "I'm going to father your children." There's something so hot about that. I think that's so hot.
0: Michael Douglas. And he, before, like 26 years earlier, had quite the reputation.
1: If you've seen any of his movies too, hectic scenes, hectic session scenes.
0: I loved Michael Douglas.
1: Like really, really, really passionate. So they got engaged a year after meeting and they got married in you know, 2 years after meeting, which I think is like all quick and exciting and they were all swept up and in love.
0: Yeah.
1: And recently Catherine was asked the secret to their marriage and she said that it was working and said, "Michael is like, go do that job. That's amazing. And then he'll be able to fly in and come and visit me and come and see me." And she said, "It's much better than waking up going, 'What do you want for breakfast, honey?' I don't think our marriage would have ever lasted if it was like that." Now, I get it.
0: The different people.
1: They're very different
0: people. A lot of
1: people
0: can't fly off to Tuscany and do a shoot for 6 months to save their marriage.
1: That's not most people's real life and they're not all movie stars that make $50 million
0: "What's for dinner tonight?"
1: a movie. I think for most of us, part of the excitement is making those mundane, boring things exciting. Like, what is for dinner? Do you want some salt on your poached chicken or just plain this evening?
0: We do have a message from one of our good friends at the show.
1: We do.
0: Peter Overton, who's been married to Jess for how long? 22 years.
1: Look at them go.
0: So he's been married longer than he's been number one at 9:06 for the news.
1: The number one didn't go to his head.
0: No, it didn't. Here's Peter's secret to a long and happy marriage.
2: Morning, guys. Peter Overton here from Nine. Hope you're all well. The secret to a successful marriage. Well, we've been married for over 20 years, Jessica and yours truly. Very serious, I think, message is about listening, communicating and caring for each other. And if you never, ever go to bed having a fight, always sort it out before you go to sleep. I think that's the key. See ya.
1: Beautiful.
0: That's good.
1: See, Peter Overton knows where it's at.
0: He does.
1: True. Communication. Honesty.
0: Let's go to Winston Hills. Danielle, tell us your secret. How long first have you been married?
3: 12 years.
0: All right, good. What's your secret?
3: Separate bathrooms.
1: Oh, yes, Danielle. Yes.
3: I don't want to know what goes on in his bathroom. He doesn't want to know what goes on in my bathroom. It just works.
0: Yes. You are like Winston Hills's Michael Douglas and Catherine Zeta-Jones.
1: I love it. It's so true.
0: All right, let's go to Moss Vale. Nathan, how are you?
4: Hey, I'm well. How are you?
0: Good, thank you. How long have you been married? What's your secret?
4: Well, it's actually, I've been married 4 years, but my parents have been married 36, and their secret is when the other person tries to repair something that's gone wrong, either by saying sorry or making a joke or whatever it may be, that they actually accept that repair and move on.
1: So good.
0: That's beautiful.
1: That is excellent advice.
0: Accept
1: the
0: repair.
1: Excellent advice. And then don't bring it back and bring it up the next day. You just thank you. You accept
0: it
1: and you move on with it.
0: Yeah, just push on. Like I think Liam Gallagher in the movie said, forgive doesn't necessarily have to mean forget. Yeah. Forgive just means move forward.
1: Move forward. And then, I think it's really important to not then 2 days later or 2 weeks later or 2 months later throw that same thing from back then back in someone's face. It's very important.
0: Let's go to Sutherland. Hayley, how long have you been married? What's your secret?
5: 25 years we've been married and vodka shots on a Friday night. and just plenty of laughs.
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8: A crash in the M4 tunnel just past the entrance has been cleared, but we've still got the delays. The queues are stacked up from James Roos Drive. In the M8 tunnel, we've got a westbound breakdown. It's at about Bardwell Valley. As you come around that bend from the St Peters interchange, you'll see the speed limit down to 40 on the approach. Cremorne, a diesel spill has been cleaned up on Military Road. Citybound lane's back open now past Wickham Road. Traffic is still slow, though, from Spit Junction. Ready to go electric? 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T's and C's apply. A sunny one today, heading for 24 in the city, 29 in the west. Right now it's 18 degrees on Sydney's Nova 96.9.
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10: 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But up next, Quickie with Ricky returns. It's worth $1,900.
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10: We are building the pool. 13, 24, 10 if you want to play. You're just going to meet Ricky and you

0: now. That's how the weather works.
1: Ricky Lee and Tim's Quickie with Ricky.
2: Quickie! Oh, you looked a lot more safe doing your little this morning.
0: A lot more safe. Yes, not out of the woods yet, though.
2: Not yet. Almost.
0: Almost.
2: Almost.
0: Let's go to Quakers Hill. How is Quakers Hill this morning, Rhiannon?
3: Oh, my gosh. I can't believe I'm online. Hi.
2: Good morning.
3: Hi. Sunny.
0: It's
3: morning.
0: It's sunny. It's not going to rain today, is it? You want to win $1,900 to make it more sunny?
3: I would love to. It could rain cash at that point.
0: It could be a slight shower of cash.
2: My fingers and toes and everything is crossed for you. I want you to win this, okay?
3: Thank you.
0: All right.
2: Pass if you don't know. Okay?
0: 30 seconds on the clock, 10 trivia questions. Ricky's putting her noise-canceling headphones on right now. And that is my advice. Pass if you don't know so we can get as many as possible in this 30 seconds.
3: Okay, amazing.
0: $1,900. Your time starts at the end of my first question. Which megastar welcomed her first child over the weekend?
3: Pass.
0: Which company owns Instagram?
3: Meta.
0: Who returned to the stage in Paris after 6 years?
3: Pass.
0: Which singer sings Birds of a Feather?
3: Billie Eilish.
0: What's the capital of Belgium?
3: Germany.
0: What's a group of wolves called?
3: A pack.
0: How many points is a goal in AFL?
3: 5.
0: Which actor plays Ken in Barbie?
3: What is it? Ryan Gosling.
0: You're right, but you're out of time. You got three.
2: Okay, that feels like it went really fast.
0: No, 30 seconds as normal, just normal seconds.
2: I must have fully zoned out, Rhiannon.
0: All right, you got to get three or beat three. Hang in there, Rhiannon. You got a couple right. You did all right. You didn't get a couple right. You got three. Okay, your time starts at the end of my first question.
2: Just saying, do I get a bonus point?
0: Which megastar welcomed her first child over the weekend?
2: Lady Gaga.
0: Which company owns Instagram?
2: Meta.
0: Who returned to the stage in Paris after 6 years?
2: Celine Dion.
0: Which singer sings Birds of a Feather?
2: Billie Eilish.
0: What is the capital of Belgium?
2: Pass.
0: What is a group of wolves called?
2: A bunch of wolves.
0: How many points is a goal worth in the AFL?
2: 22.
0: Are you serious? Which actor plays Ken in Barbie?
2: Ryan Gosling.
0: Which spirit is used in a mojito?
2: Vodka.
0: That's rum.
2: Rum. Okay. Bro.
0: Baby, you got 5. Sorry, Rhiannon.
3: That's okay. That's all right.
0: Thank you. You got Gaga. It was Meta. Brussels, you both didn't get. The capital of Belgium.
2: Brussels.
0: Beautiful part of the world. You can go and see the statue, the Yannekepis.
2: Pardon?
0: In the little Yannekepis statue. It's very underwhelming in real life, but I got a bottle opener, Yannekepis bottle opener.
2: What was the, how many points do you get for it?
0: 6 points in a goal.
2: I don't know.
0: As if it's 22 points in any sports
2: a
0: goal.
2: I have never watched a game of AFL.
0: Have a great day in Quakers Hill, Rhiannon. We are back with Quickie with Ricky returning tomorrow for $2,000.
2: Oh, no.
0: Is that right? Yeah, 2,000. Yeah. I'm just working on my maths. Kate Langbrook's next, 25 past 8.
1: 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Morning, Sydney. It's Mal Tresina. Stick around after Ricky Lee and Tim as we play the big

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1: 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I mean, come on.
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1: not
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17: 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In the M4 tunnel, we had a two-car crash just past the entrance, causing eastbound delays to stack up from James Roos Drive. It's now a 40-minute trip from the M7 to Homebush Bay Drive. Bankstown a breakdown, Stacey Street northbound at the Hume, and at East Hills, power pole replacement works following an early morning crash. Henry Lawson Drive closed between Harcourt and Monash Avenues. You won't believe the amount of cars arriving at Toyota dealerships. Big cars, small cars, hybrids, EVs. You'll find the perfect car waiting. Oh, what a feeling. Toyota. Sunny today, tops of 24 in the city, 29 in the west. Right now it's 18 degrees on Sydney's Nova 96.9.
18: Right on 8:30, Nova 96.9. It is Ricky Lee and Tim. Did you see the story the other day about Nicole Kidman admitting that she got dressed up in disguises to go clubbing in Ibiza?
19: Yeah, sometimes. She said sometimes she wears a wig.
18: Sometimes. But this is not the first time a huge megastar has put on a disguise to sneak in. So I want you to know, I want to see if you know this, but Freddie Mercury, famously, this is proven, used to dress up in makeup and wigs who to sneak them into gay clubs in London in the 80s.
19: Michael Jackson.
18: No, 13, 24, 10. Who did Freddie Mercury used to dress up in full disguise, makeup, wigs, costumes, and snuck them into? It was actually the Royal Vauxhall Gay Club in London in the late 80s. 13, 24, 10, if you have any idea.
19: Ooh, is it a royal?
18: Potentially.
19: Oh!
18: We'll find out after news.
10: Right here, right now, right here, right now.
19: Hey, Sydney, Sarah Harris with you. I've got some big news on this year's AFL Grand Final entertainment, but first, the federal government is resisting calls for another fuel tax cut. Chris Bowen says there's no immediate plan to reduce the excise again, despite growing pressure on petrol prices. Parents are being warned to keep an eye on what their kids are doing online. A parliamentary inquiry is going to examine claims that extremist groups are using gaming platforms like Roblox to radicalise children. ASIO says one in five terror investigations now involves young people. Mobile detection cameras using AI have seen a 24-fold increase in fines for seatbelt offences. NRMA data shows nearly two-thirds of fines were for passengers, not drivers, for wearing seatbelts incorrectly or not at all. And how's this little legend? 12-year-old Dusty Langby has arrived in Canberra after walking 540 k's from his hometown of Warren in regional New South Wales. He's hoping to catch up with the PM and hoping he'll match the $440,000 he's already raised for better medical care for country kids. Nova Sport is next. When it comes to business, we don't always see eye to eye, but when it comes to the best business software, we all agree on MYOB. Find out more at myob.com. Updating sport, Australian men's one-day cricket captain Mitch Marsh says the one-day series against Zimbabwe this week is an ideal chance to test conditions ahead of the next World Cup. Nathan Cleary, he could be in doubt for the Panthers prelim final after scans confirmed he suffered a stress-related bone issue in his foot. And the Swans are considering picking Justin McInerney to return from injury when they face Fremantle this weekend. And after years of booking international megastars, including Katy Perry, Kiss, and Meatloaf, the AFL has announced that this year's grand final will feature an all-Aussie lineup. Michael Painter, Mike Brady, who's the voice behind Up There Kazali, and G Flip, they are all joining homegrown pop princess Kylie Minogue.
18: Amazing.
19: G Flip says it's crazy being on the same bill as Kylie. She's an icon, but we could say the same about you, G Flip.
20: Love G.
19: Yep, there you go. All right, we're the next people.
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19: Weather-wise, sunny today, just the chance of showers late this afternoon, possibly early evening, tops of 24 degrees. Right now it is, I went a bit hard with my tweezers in the car and every little bit of dust gets in. Right now it is 18 degrees in the city, 16 in the west. You're supposed to look at a light, by the way, to put off a sneeze, and now you're up to date on Ricky Lee and Tim.
18: Okay, so we found out Nicole Kidman snuck into Ibiza clubs in full disguise. I want to know on 13, 24, 10, though, this is not the first time it's happened. Freddie Mercury has admitted,
20: as in the wearing of a wig,
18: in the past, to dressing somebody up very big and sneaking them into the Royal Vauxhall Gay Club in London in the late 80s. Well, Lisa in Wentworth Falls knows. Who was it?
24: I'm pretty sure it was Princess Diana.
18: It was!
20: Oh, my goodness!
19: I love her.
18: Isn't that crazy?
20: Cool!
19: Do you know what the disguise was?
18: Pardon?
19: Like a folded, like,
18: yeah,
19: everything. I want to see a picture.
18: Well, I don't think we ever, this is the point, we never knew.
19: Oh.
18: You know, because there were no camera phones.
19: That's amazing.
18: All right, there you go.
19: Camilla.
18: Thank you, Lisa.
19: She dressed Camilla. Up as Camilla.
18: Yes. There's a new show on SBS at 7:30 tonight with Sean McCaleb and
19: what a song.
18: Our dear friend, Kate Langbrook. She's here to talk us through Origin Odyssey. Sean McCaleb's Origin Odyssey next at 24 to 9.

0: training this morning.
1: Morning, Pat, as well.
0: No, you know, not Pat.
1: No, generally.
0: Pat wrecks things.
1: Generally, we're not a fan of Pat, other than in that song.
0: At 20 to 9. That's why Pat was never asked to be a part of Sean McAuliffe's Origin Odyssey. It's back on tonight at 7:30, starring our good friend Kate Langbrook, and she's here now. Good morning.
2: Good morning.
1: How are you?
2: I'm really good. How are you?
1: Good, thank you. Very good to see your gorgeous face.
2: I know. So nice to see yous. Can I remind you of this? When you first started doing Drive, Ricky Lee, he said to me, "And I'm never tired."
1: Right.
2: Now you're back in the AMs, my friend.
0: I know.
1: And he has his little naps. He always said he's never really going to make his personality about sleep.
0: You know how you got an office for napping? Remember your office for napping?
2: Yes, I got an office for napping. The only thing I put in there, Ricky Lee, was a day bed from Bali. And I'd just go there and have sleeps.
0: That's your lovely amazing. Husband, Peter, bought you a top-of-the-line Apple computer for that office, and you were never unboxed it.
1: Then
0: my favorite thing was that you go, "Do you want it?" And I go, "All right, then." And Peter's like, "Give him your computer."
2: I love it.
0: I want
2: so
0: an office.
2: Much.
0: Anyway, so lovely to have you on our show.
2: Done.
1: You say you want an office. We have our little team office,
0: I don't
1: right?
0: Want an
1: you
0: office
1: know
0: with
1: what these
0: guys,
1: like. We've got our little team office. This guy cannot wait to get out of there in the morning everyone's got meetings, we've got things that we've got to get through. This guy's rubbing his freaking head, wants to get out of there. He's fidgety, just can't wait to get out of there.
2: Like he's got an allergy.
0: To meetings.
2: Yeah. I mean, which, to be fair, everyone should have an allergy to meetings. The thing about breakfast radio, as you would know, Ricky Lee, is that most people who do it aren't really morning people.
1: No.
2: It's just like we just end up doing it, but it's not in our DNA. And Tim, no matter what time you saw him in the morning, even if you had to come in early, like 4:15, whatever, he'd be like, "Morning!"
1: Yeah. The guy
2: driving up, he was just always...
0: That's why I crash now and have to have a nap.
2: What time do you nap?
0: As soon as I get out of here, I'm 11 till 12:30.
2: Oh, you're a disciplined guy. That's an hour and a half. That's not a nap. That's a full sleep.
0: No, but I drift off. It takes me about 45 minutes to drift off, and then I'm a hard sleep where I can't feel my arm when I wake up.
2: Right. Yeah, and okay.
1: This won't surprise you. He listens to radio. He listens to his favourite radio, the podcast of his favourite radio show, as he drifts off into his
0: sleep. Good morning to Ross and Russ, if they're listening.
2: Yes, yes. And they help you melt away.
0: But then that way I'm primed for Tuesdays on SBS, because then I'm not sleepy and I'm not tired at 7:30 on Tuesdays when I watch Sean McAuliffe's Origin Odyssey.
2: Look at how he did that.
1: You taught him well.
2: How's that? That was just so seamless.
0: And you're heading to Jamaica, because I've known you for a million years, but really don't know your origin story. I know you've got, you had a German father.
2: Dutch.
1: Fool. Don't know much about
0: it. Damn it. A Dutch dad.
2: You should remember my Dutch dad, because at a party that I had once where Tim was DJing, my father, it was a great party, came up and said, "Could you please turn the music down? I think everyone would have a better time." My dad was Dutch.
0: Dutch, and your mum's Jamaican.
2: My mum's Jamaican-American.
0: Yes.
2: And so my grandmother, Kate, was from Jamaica. And so when Sean McAuliffe asked me to do the show, he took me back to Jamaica.
1: Wow.
2: It sounds like a honeymoon. Yeah, I'd been when I was like 18 with my parents, and we'd seen family then. But it sounds so romantic. Going with Sean McAuliffe is not romantic. I'll just tell you that. I think people already have their suspicions about that.
0: Yes. Even picturing him in Jamaica doesn't feel right, does it?
1: Oh, he looks like he would need some shade all the time.
2: He has never looked whiter. And also because, you know, he dresses really nattily. Like, he's a very elegant sort of looking guy. Mm. And him wandering around the streets of Kingston with his fedora on.
1: Oh, no. Really?
2: He just about needed... It was ironic because we did go to a coffee plantation, and let me tell you, he fit right in, but possibly not in this era.
1: Yeah, okay. In the wrong way he fit in.
2: Yes.
1: Gotcha.
2: Yes, yes. Gotcha. So I was reliving what my great-great-great-grandmother would have experience to a certain extent, you know, on
0: except
2: a
0: without
2: plantation.
0: The TV cameras and Sean McAuliffe.
2: Correct, correct. But he really was had took he took to it like a duck to water. I was sweeping up coffee beans at one point, and he was saying to me, "You've missed a bit."
3: Oh, there we go.
2: I'm like, okay, all right. I think I see how this plays out.
1: Yeah,
0: maybe he's reliving his past as well.
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6: The M4 motorway is starting to recover. It's still over 30 minutes, though, to get from the M7 to Homebush Bay Drive following an earlier crash in the M4 tunnel. At Kingswood, two cars have collided. Bridgelly Road, northbound, approaching the Great Western Highway. There are two of the three lanes blocked there. Bankstown, a breakdown on Stacey Street. It's been causing a hiccup for northbounders approaching the Hume Highway. Traffic stacked up from Fairford Road. 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Sunny today, tops of 24 in the city, 29 in the west. Right now it's 19 degrees on Sydney's Nova 96.9.
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0: Going for a nice top of 24 in the city today. 27 in the west, we're on 19 already in town now and 18 in Penrith. Kate Lanebrook is sticking around. I can't wait to see this tonight.
3: I know, I'm so excited.
0: Sean McAuliffe's Odyssey, Origin Odyssey. Not the one with Matt Damon in it.
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0: Not the Odyssey.
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0: 7:30 tonight with our friend Kate Lanebrook. She's back after Olivia Dean. Nice to her.

0: alternate music poll for after nine this morning because the Emmys is on, which is weird. I didn't even know that.
1: I know, that really came out of nowhere.
0: Guess what's not coming out of nowhere? Sean McAuliffe's Origin Odyssey tonight at 7:30 on SBS and SBS On Demand. Kate Langbrook's on it.
1: I cannot wait to watch this tonight.
0: I did the cheap version of this show. I spat into a tube a couple of weeks ago for Ancestry.com.
2: Nice. Classy. Yeah.
0: I'd had a few Asahi, so I was worried I was going to come back 10% Japanese. But I was 40% Irish, 39% Scottish.
2: Oh, really?
0: I always thought I was just half Scottish because my mother was born in Edinburgh. So I was just walking around going, yep, I love Mel Gibson movies. That's about.
2: Yeah, but your capacity to drink, Irish, and your capacity for belligerence, Scottish. So none of that is surprising, is it?
0: So what's the rest? That's the surprise.
2: What
0: maybe I'll have to do
2: rest?
0: The next thing. I don't know. It's like a bit of European, a little bit of 1% French.
1: But all white.
0: All white.
1: So white. Like there was not a speck of colour in there.
2: No, he's got no melanin.
1: None. None whatsoever. We've seen him dance. Seen the lack of movement in those hips. You know what I'm talking about?
0: Your episode is on tonight on SBS and SBS On Demand. It's so lovely to see you bright and early in the morning. Thanks very much for coming in.
2: Love you too.
1: Can I tell you though, I'm a real like gangster rap listener when I'm at the gym, right? That's what I listen to when I'm pumping iron at the gym. But I've switched. Now you are the voice in my ears.
0: Oh, yeah.
1: Every time I work out, your No Filter podcast is honestly my favourite thing to listen to, and it gets me through all of those long,
0: you're obsessed with the Kate Sobrano episode.
1: The Kate Sobrano one was a fascinating conversation.
2: And you got a shout out in that.
1: That's
2: too.
1: Well, I listened
0: that's the only reason
1: to
0: she
1: that.
0: Listened.
1: No,
2: yeah,
1: I listened
2: to that.
1: No.
0: So when you write a book, you have to put an index in the back so famous people buy it.
1: That's not what this is. No, a friend of mine sent it to me and said, "Oh, it's really said some really nice things about you." So I popped it in the queue and I listened, but I just found the conversation with her fascinating and her background and how she grew up. And there was I related a lot to the way she kind of grew up. It was an awesome listen.
2: Thank you, my darling.
1: Yeah.
2: Well, there's a lot of love for her for you. You've got to come on
1: her
2: and do a No Filter.
1: I'll have to.
2: How's
1: I have to drop
2: filter,
1: the filter,
2: Timmy?
1: My goodness.
0: I could just leave now and you could just do it.
1: Yeah.
0: Oh, no, she has zero, like, yeah, less than no filter.
1: Yeah. It's probably a bit dangerous for me to do a no filter chat, you know what I'm saying?
2: Me too.
0: So good to see you.
1: We love you.
3: Ricky Lee and Tim. Dixie, Whipper and Kate.
4: Time management when it comes to dating and how to weed out the bad dates. Olivia Rodrigo once said she always asks men on first dates if they'd want to go to space. Do you want to go to space?
5: Not particularly.
4: Do you want to go to space?
5: I would love to, yes.
4: See, if you said yes, you don't get a second date.
5: Why not?
4: Right. It costs a lot of money. It's really excessive.
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20: 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A breakdown at the end of the Harbour Tunnel coming into North Sydney causing delays to stack up from the Domain Tunnel. On the M5 motorway at Milperra, a multi-vehicle crash westbound past Henry Lawson Drive. Meanwhile at East Hills, Henry Lawson Drive remains closed between Harcourt and Monash Avenues for power pole replacement works. On the Hume motorway at Ingleburn, a truck has broken down. It's northbound near Brooks Road. Stuck in traffic? That's enough stuck for one day. With NRMA Roadside, 9 times out of 10, they get you back on the road. No need for a tow. Search NRMA Roadside. T's and C's apply. Sunny today. Tops of 24 in the city, 29 in the west. Right now it's 20 degrees on Sydney's Nova 96.9.
0: Right on 9 o'clock. Happy Tuesday morning. It's so nice to see Kate Lane Rook, and you'll see her on the telly tonight. I'm going to be watching that on SBS. Huge music poll. It's Emmys related. It's all about shows. I'm just reading about our very own Sarah Snook.
21: Would you have to say Snook, not Snook?
1: Snook, not Snook. I always thought it was Snook. It's Snook.
2: Oh.
0: Yep, she said it herself.
1: Snooked.
0: Snooked.
1: I love her so much.
0: So here's our show related, because Emmys is all about shows in the US.
1: Show. It's about shows.
0: And she was in All Her Fault.
1: It's a good show.
0: It's a good show.
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1: This wasn't the Show Me Love that I thought it was going to be. I thought we were doing Robin.
0: Oh, I like that too. Welcome, we can amend that. And then this is Life
1: Don't
0: of
1: worry.
0: A Show Girl.
1: Hey! Yeah, I thought we were doing.
2: Yes!

0: is 9 o'clock.
1: Right here, right now, right here, right now.
2: Hey Sydney, Sarah Harris with you. There are concerns for a 9-year-old boy from Western Sydney who's been missing since Saturday afternoon. Brock Hampshire was last seen at North St Mary's wearing a Penrith Panthers jersey, black Nike jumper and white Jordan high tops. Anyone with information about his whereabouts is urged to call Crime Stoppers. As regular unleaded surges past $2.20 a litre, we're being warned not to expect any relief at the Bowser. Energy Minister Chris Bowen has played down the prospect of another fuel excise cut, saying there is no immediate plan to lower the tax. Extremist groups are increasingly targeting kids online through games like Roblox, according to Australia's intelligence agencies. A new parliamentary inquiry will examine how young Aussies are being radicalised, with tech companies, ASIO and the AFP all expected to give evidence. And an Uber Eats rider who exploited a refund loophole to steal thousands of dollars from his employer could be deported back to Belgium. According to the Daily Telly, he pleaded guilty to teaming up with another rider, ordering, then cancelling grocery orders, then pocketing 13 grand in refunds. Updating sport, Nathan Cleary, he still could be in doubt for the Panthers' finals campaign. The star halfback has a stress-related bone issue in his foot. He'll be monitored by the medical team ahead of the prelim final. Australian men's one-day cricket captain Mitch Marsh, he says the one-day series against Zimbabwe this week is a great chance to test conditions ahead of the next World Cup. And the AFL has unveiled an all-Aussie lineup for this year's grand final. Kylie Minogue will be supported by G Flip, Michael Painter and Michael Brady. Stick around, Sydney.
0: Oh, up there, Ghazali. We just need a Hawthorn team in the mix there.
2: Is it likely?
0: We have one shot. You get one shot.
3: Do not miss your chance.
2: Mom spaghetti.
0: It's Sydney, Frio Friday night. Hawthorn, Brisbane Saturday night to find out who plays in the AFL grand final.
2: You know what you're going to be doing?
0: On Saturday.
2: Yeah.
0: Yeah.
2: Weather next.
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2: Another sunny one on the way today, Sydney. It will be cooler than yesterday. Tops of 24 degrees in the city, although quite warm in Penrith still, 29 degrees. Right now, 19 in the city, 18 in the west. Keep an eye out for those showers predicted later this arvo, early evening. And now you're up to date on Ricky Lee and Tim.
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0: Harbor Bridge, the Opera House, the Ricky Lee and Jim Huge Music Hall.
1: All right, so the Emmys are on. Are they on now? The blue carpet has been rolled out. I'm seeing the coverage as we speak.
2: It would be hard to figure out what to wear, what kind of dress to wear, because there's certain things you can't wear on a blue carpet.
1: Is that right? Is it all about what you wear? See, this is what I want to know, though. Do you dress for the carpet or for the stage? Because I'm assuming if Sarah Snook wins, all the photos will be her with the Emmy
2: yes,
1: on stage.
2: But there are lots of photos that go out of you on the carpet.
1: Well, it's not your fault if the carpet's blue.
2: I know, but it's just something that a stylist would keep in mind when dressing someone.
1: I'm sure the Hollywood elite will have decent stylists on their side.
2: I'm sure they're fine.
1: And if they don't, people will pull them apart.
2: Yep.
1: Best dressed, worst dressed.
3: Could you wear green, or should blue and green never be seen?
1: My grandfather said never wear brown to town.
2: Oh, don't go to brown town.
1: You never wear brown
2: to
1: town.
2: That's where you've been all weekend.
1: You dress up. You dress up to go to town. And brown is a bit too casual.
2: Yeah, but brown is in fashion at the moment.
1: Yeah, but my grandfather wasn't
2: chic.
1: In fashion, and that was a long time ago.
2: That was a long time
1: ago. All right, so it's all about shows at the Emmys. We've got Show Me This One.
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2: A lot more safe. 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
1: Not yet. Almost.
2: Almost.
1: Almost.
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6: Morning, Sydney. Nice to be with you. Great start to your Tuesday. How's that sunshine across the harbour? 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Potential shower this arvo, so make the most of it while you can. I'm helping you out by going nonstop with your favourite fresh hits and throwbacks. Starting with one of the biggest artists in the world, it's Samba.

0: Nova.
1: Well, let's get the party started. 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Like, wait, babe, let

0: Blue skies across Sydney, Nova 96.9 with the Goo Goo Dolls, a karaoke fave of mine, Iris. I'm really good at it too, especially after a few vinos. Hello, this is Aaron Rich. We're making you a winner with Nova's Cash or the Cars. Big decision you've got to make.
1: Well, I've got a 2004 Ford worth $400, so I really think I need the cars.
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5: 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It's better than a poke in the eye with
0: this. Absolutely. Can say that one again. All right, so instant mystery money or the keys to two brand new Geely EVs. We got a winner on Friday and you're on standby in three hits on Sydney's Nova.

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0: 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Ricky, hello.
3: Oh my goodness. Okay, so I've got it all set out. We are definitely going for the two cars. I mean, it's two cars and they're amazing. Are you joking?
0: Yeah, and also never pay for fuel again.
3: Oh my God. I honestly forgot about that upside.
0: Yeah.
3: You were so right.
0: Well, I popped you on standby to win Nova's cash or the cars, where you could take instant mystery money or the keys to two brand new Geely EVs. Another winner again after 10 on

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Gosh, I just realised the G-Flip and I got a couple of things in common. We're both rock stars, just my fan base doesn't go any further than my wife. And we both go for the LA Rams. G-Flip was at the NFL on Friday. This is Bet on Fire at Sydney's Nova.

Sydney's Nova 96.9. Looking good today across the harbour with the top of 24 in the city, same in the west. You're going to be a winner on Friday with Nova's Cash or the Cars. What are you going to do? Instant mystery money or the keys to two brand new Geely EVs and never pay for fuel again? I'll get those phones open inside the next 20 minutes so you can be on standby. And Gaga, who's up for an Emmy, she is playing in minutes.

0: Pixie, Whipper and Kate.
1: 7 o'clock on a Sunday night. I reckon you can almost time it where you start to hear the kids say, I don't want to go to school tomorrow.
2: Yeah, I know. I think it's earlier. I reckon it's about 5:30 because you haven't got dinner organised and the uniforms aren't ironed.
3: Yeah.
2: And
3: I love throwing out, you're so tired to a kid on a Sunday night.
1: Oh, they love it. Yeah. I thought you were going to say, shut up and go to sleep. You can't say that to a child.
2: Say it to me, though. I'll go to bed anytime.
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6: 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So, for whatever your mornings look like, start your day the simple way with Chobani Natural Greek Yogurt. Available in the yogurt aisle.
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8: 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On the Hume Motorway at Ingleburn, a truck has broken down northbound in the left lane just past Brooks Road. At East Hills, power pole repairs, Henry Lawson Drive closed between Harcourt and Monash Avenues both ways. 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Sunny today, tops of 24 in the city, 29 in the west. Right now it's 22 degrees on Sydney's Nova 96.9.
9: 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He's hitting the road again in the US. 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